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0: 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Great footy weather. Cloudy, very high chance of a shower or two. 1400 meters. I've been confused. It's 14 degrees, the expected high, and snow falling down to 1400 meters. It's Saturday morning, and yes, never mind. Currently 11 degrees at 101.3 OKFM. Good morning. Rolling out the classics with the Foundations.

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And we kick the hour off with the Foundations and Build Me Up Buttercup from 1968. It's 10 past 10, 101.3, Oak FM. Rolling the classics on a Saturday morning with Billy Joel.

0: 101.3 OKFM, Richard Clapton and the Girls on the Avenue. Billy Joel in there too, and Tell Her About It. 18 past 10 with Frank Mackay. If you are a Cancer, Leo or Virgo, your horoscope is coming up. Yes, you're in the gun in this hour. And it's sausage grabbing time again at Bunnings. Yes, in Tone Road. You can slide on down to Bunnings immediately and see Sue and the Sausage Sizzle crew, which is not easy to say and keep your teeth in, but they're there. They are there at Bunnings in Tone Road. And on a morning like this, there's nothing better than a snag in a piece of bread. Maybe a cup of coffee to go along with it. That would be really, really good. This radio station coffee leaves a little bit to be desired. But look, don't worry about me, grab yourself a sausage bread and help your favourite radio station stay on air. That'd be really, really good if you could do that. Coming up, we've got a classic double play too from the Beach Boys as well.
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0: 101.3 OKFM with Jerry Rafferty from that fantastic City to City album from 1978 and right down the line. And Toto from and Rosanna as well. It's 29 past 10. Cliff was just on the phone correcting me. Thanks, Cliff. The sausage sizzle is in aid of the Wangaratta Croquet Club. Okay, so the message is still the same. Head on down to Bunnings and grab yourself a sausage and some bread. It will be fantastic on a morning just like this. Thanks, Cliff. It's good to see someone's on the ball around here. Okay, let's dive into the horoscopes where Cancer, Leo and Virgo are in the gun. And Cancer, June softens your mood for about 15 minutes before someone says something thoughtless and ruins everything. This is good. Leo, June puts you where you belong. Visible. Unfortunately, someone else wants your attention. Expect competition. And Virgo, June is messy, unpredictable, and determined to test your blood pressure. Okay? If you're a Libra, Scorpio, or Sagittarius, you're up in our next hour. We've got a classic double play too from the Hollies next.
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0: 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Cloudy, high chance of showers, 14 degrees the expected high, and snow down to 1,400 metres. Currently 11 degrees at 101.3 OKFM. 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

0: playing the classics on a Saturday morning, 101.3 OKFM. Diana Ross and the Bee Gees, in a chain reaction. And Paul Kelly, Before Too Long. It's 16 to 11 with Frank Mackay. How about becoming a volunteer member of OKFM? You don't have to be on air. There's, tell you what, there's lots of jobs that need doing around here without being stupid on the radio. So look, we provide training. Yeah, we will train you within an inch of you. Got no idea. Become a member of the OKFM Brave Band of Volunteers. All you have to do is, during office hours, phone this number. Office hours Monday to Friday. 0357 221569.
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4: 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The Premix King is now in town, Parfig Road, right next to Spotlight. Your party specialist. We've got enough to sink a footy team and still have leftovers for the afters. Open late. Deals so good they should be illegal. This is where your weekend actually begins. So don't be the mate who rocks up empty-handed. Be the hero who fills the esky. Come find out why we say, the party starts here. And remember, if you're not shopping at the Premix King, you're getting ripped off.
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101.3 Oak FM at the Street Cafe Ice House. Fantastic. It's 5 to 11 with Frank Mackay. Today, there's major official carry-on. There's World Refugee Day, World Productivity Day. It's World Productivity Day. And $20 million Saturday Lotto Super Draw too. Can't wait. This is Jenny Morris.

0: 101.3 Oak FM with the Ferrets, Don't Fall in Love, and Jenny Morris before that. Need a break in the weather. Yeah, the weather's looking good. We'll check that for you very soon. 11:03 with Frank Mackay, and this week sees round 10 of the SSNA Ovens and Murray Football League, with Albury taking on Yarrawonga at the Albury Sports Ground. You can join Ian Gambold and the expert commentary team for the pre-game show at 1 and the game at 2. Albury versus Yarrawonga at the Albury Sports Ground, live streamed on the Oak FM webpage, the iHeart Radio app, and broadcast live here at 101.3 Oak FM at 1 o'clock this afternoon. Coming up in this hour, Simon and Garfunkel, Richard Marx, America, and we'll kick it off with a Lovin' Spoonful.
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0: 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Cloudy chance of a shower becoming less likely by the evening. Snow falling down to 1,400 metres, expecting a high of 14 degrees. 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

America and Sister Golden Hair, 11 Spoonful before that, and What a Day for a Daydream from back 1966. It's 10 past 11 with Frank Bakai here at Oak FM with all the best from the 60s with the good time oldies after the football this afternoon right through till 6 o'clock on Sunday morning. 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

0: 101.3 Oak FM with I'm Simon and Garfunkel and Richard Marx in there too, and The Hazard. 20 past 11 with Frank Mackay. We've got Foreigner coming up along with Australian Crawl, but Birds, and a classic double play from the Beach Boys as well. The Wangaratta Historical Society have walks at 10 a.m. on the first Saturday of each month, commencing at the Big Rock, the Murrumgen Rock in Apex Park. Now, the walks introduce participants to aspects of Wangaratta's past, now approximately 2 kilometres long, and finish at the museum in Ford Street, Wangaratta. All walks are led by knowledgeable volunteers. If you'd like further information, you can phone this number. 0470-403-875. 0470-403-875. 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

0: 101.3 OKFM with Ozzy Krall. Don't you be so reckless. And Foreigner before that, Waiting for a Girl Like You. It's 28 to 12 with Frank Wakaia. The footy is on at 1 o'clock this afternoon. Albury versus Yarrawonga at the Albury Sports Ground. 1 o'clock with Ian Gambold. And the game at 2. We'll have more information for you a little later on. Right now, we're diving into the horoscopes. Libra, Scorpio and Sagittarius. All right, Libra, you're hoping for harmony has ended up being trapped between competing opinions, conflicting invitations, and your own inability to choose anything quickly. Poor Libra. Scorpio, June brings secrets, tensions, and opportunities to be suspicious. In other words, your natural habitat. Great. And Sagittarius, your attention span has officially left the building. June inspires travel plans and spontaneous adventures and a complete disregard for practical concerns. Gee, okay. All right, Capricorn, Aquarius and Pisces, you're up next in our next hour.
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0: 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Cloudy and showers becoming less likely by this evening. Snow falling down to 1,400 metres, expecting a high of 14 degrees. 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

101.3 OKFM with Tony Orlando and Dawn and my Candida at the church under the Milky Way tonight. It's 5 to 12 with Frank Vakai with you till 1 o'clock across northeastern Victoria and southern New South Wales.

Just take your... Don't you dare take my glasses. I can't see a damn thing. John Fred and the Playboys and Judy in Disguise at Gary Wright and the Dreamweaver before that here at OKFM. It's 12:03 with Frank Mackay. Coming up in this hour, the Zombies.

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0: 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Great weather for Saturday afternoon football. Cloudy chance of showers, a little less by this evening. Snow falling down to 1,400 metres. 14 degrees, the expected high. Will slowly get there. Currently 12 degrees at 101.3 OAK FM.

101.3 OKFM with Boss Gags and Dirty Lowdown and the Hoodoo Gurus and Bittersweet. It's 12 past 12 with Frank Mackay and the Good Time Oldies tonight at 6 o'clock, right through till 6 o'clock on Sunday morning. Can't wait for that. And I think I'll have to get the big button out. Hang on. Get the mash hammer out. Here we go. There we go. Yeah. Good Time Oldies between 6 p.m. and 6 a.m. Sunday morning here on 101.3 OKFM. This is Chicago.

0: 101.3 OCFM with the Zombies, time of the season. At Chicago, too, and a hard habit to break. 20 past 12, Frank Mackay with you till 1 o'clock. The football's on at 1 o'clock. The sausage sizzle is on right now. And you can join Sue and the sausage sizzle crew at Bunnings this morning and this afternoon. It's afternoon now, Frankie. Okay, well, you can join them this afternoon. Grab yourself a sausage in bread. You might be able to grab a drink too. I'm sure you will. But definitely the sausages are on the go. Thanks to and in aid of the Wangaratta Croquet. It's not easy to say. Croquet Club. And it's on right now at Bunnings, the big sausage sizzle. We've got the horoscopes coming up and a classic double play too from the Dave Clark Five.
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0: 101.3 OKFM with Brian Ferry and Roxy Music and more than this. 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Okay, let's dive into the horoscopes now. Capricorn, Aquarius and Pisces. First up, Capricorn, June would like you to relax. You find it offensive, yes. While everyone else is booking weekends away, you're creating spreadsheets and working and wondering why nobody appreciates your efficiency. Mm-hmm. Aquarius, you enter June with six revolutionary ideas and no intention of explaining any of them properly. Good on you, Aquarius. Okay, and finally, Pisces. June arrives wrapped in distraction, which is basically catnip for you. You drift happily between dreams, plans, and vague intentions, while reality impatiently waits nearby. Oh, dear. It's a rough weekend for the horoscopes. We'll have more next week.
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0: 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Cloudy, high chance of showers becoming less likely by this evening. 14 degrees, that's the 14 degrees. I've done it again. Snow down to 1,400 metres. Yeah. Oh, goodness. 14 degrees, the expected high. Currently 12 degrees at 101.3. 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

0: 101.3 RKFM with Jackson Brown. Gotta be somebody's baby. And the Beatles, Day Tripper, a classic double play, two from the Dave Clark Five, Glad All Over, and Reelin' at a Rockin', 16-1 with Frank Mackay. How about becoming a volunteer here at RKFM? You don't have to be on air if you don't want to. There's lots of jobs around here that need doing. We will train you. Yes, we offer training. We do. Become a member of the brave band of Oak FM volunteers. What you have to do, it's really easy. Phone this number during office hours during the week. 0357 22 15 69. 22 15 69. 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

from 1981, Juice Newton and Angel of the Morning. Crowded House before that, and Don't Dream It's Over. And it is almost over too. It's 7-1 with Frank Mackay here at 101.3 OKFM in Gambold at the footy at 1 o'clock today.

0: 101.3 OKFM with Joe Cocker and Delta Lady. And before that, A Beat for You, Sudo Echo. It's coming up to 1 o'clock with Frank Mackay. This is round 10, Albury versus Yarrawonga at the Albury Sports Ground. We take you now to the Albury Sports Ground and Ian Gambold and the crew.
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0: Good afternoon to all listeners on OakFM's coverage from the Albury Sports Ground of the clash between the fifth-placed Yarrawonga Pigeons and the sixth-placed Albury Tigers. And the reward today for the winner is a spot in the five. So we're looking forward to a terrific contest between the 2023 grand finals. And I'm looking forward to just chatting with Nick Jesser in our pre-match about the build-up to the game.
1: Yeah, good afternoon, Ian, and good afternoon to all our listeners. Yeah, look, it's a big game of footy this afternoon. Albury Tigers are just outside the five. As you said, a win can get them in the five. And Yarrawonga, well, they've probably surprised a few this year with where they're at. They've recruited well. Obviously, the Albury Tigers have made some big recruiting moves as well. As a part of their 150th year anniversary. So, yeah, a lot on the line for these two clubs today because there's a point to prove for both, I think.
0: There is, for sure. And in the reserves, on the Central Murray Bank scoreboard, we've got Albury have got, is it 4-3?
1: 4-9 it is. Should
0: did
1: be?
0: They kick that many points, yep. Yeah, so it looks like it's 4-9 to 3 points in favour of the Tigers. So in the thirds, it was a big win for the Albury Tigers. And, Nick, we'll just preview the Ovens and King very shortly because there's been big news during the week with the Bright Football Netball Club looking to join the Talangara and District Football Netball League. So what was your reaction when you heard it?
1: Yeah, look, it's actually... it doesn't surprise me in the slightest bit. My understanding is that it's been on the cards for a couple of years now that obviously Bright are looking at joining the TDFL. It's just a matter of whether they can get it across the line, if that's the

0: way they decide to go, and ultimately whether the TDFL and the other clubs involved are happy to take them on. I think it'd be really good for the competition to have another team in the competition. Bright in the O&K has been quite a powerhouse for the last 5 or 6 years now. So probably the next step up in their development is going to a stronger league. And I think ultimately if they can get into the TDFL and obviously keep what they've got plus recruit, I think they'll be a pretty strong opposition for most clubs in that competition.
1: Yeah, I've got the feeling at the moment that Bright side, they'd be on a par with perhaps Tallanger and Chilton, who are currently fourth and fifth in the TDFL. That's just my view, but they're looking at Bright's lineup and Tallanger and Chilton's lineup. Like, the TDFL have got three very strong sides in Kiwa Sandy Creek and Barnawatha and Yakandanda. Anyway, we'll start off with our O&K preview. And Tailwinds, you've got the bye this week, but we've got Bonnie Doon at home to Moore. That should be a very interesting game. Both teams are looking to just to try and consolidate their spot in the five. I'm going to tip Bonnie Doon at home, but that's the only reason. Moore have been a very impressive young side this year, but Nick, how do you see that game going?
0: Yeah, it's going to be a good game of footy. Moore currently in the five and Bonnie Doon just outside the five. So, yeah, a spot similar to this game here. You know, a spot in the five is on the line for Bonnie Doon. I think that they play their home ground well, but I think I'm going to go with Moyer, who's slightly higher on the ladder. I think they can make the trip across to Bonnie Doon and get the win.
1: Yep. We've got Millawarr at home to Warrally, who are now on top of the ladder after their win last week. So the Warrally Lions, things are going very well because the reserves are on top of the ladder, and we've got the A-grade netballers who lost the grand final last year to Bonnie Doon. They're going very well. So Warrally, it's a strong side under the coaching of Michael Newton, and I think they'll be a little bit too good for Millawarr just based on the fact they've got a bit more scoring power. I think the conditions will suit Warrally well because they've got players with heavy bodies, and I'm going to tip Warrally to win today by around about 5 goals. In the reserves at the moment, we've got Warrally 7-7 to Millawarr, 3 goals straight at halftime, thanks to our correspondent. And he's also tipped Warrally to win in a bit of a battle over Millawarr, but he thinks Bonnie Doon will win against Moyer in a tight game. So, Nick, Warrally, do you think they'll still be on top of the ladder?
0: I think they will be. Obviously, they've got a full forward there to stop in Michael Newton. That's the Millawarr side. But Millawarr are a good side. They've probably been a bit up and down to this point in the competition. Just sitting outside the five, I think they're a game or two outside the five. So, yeah, they'll be wanting to try and knock on the door of those teams above them. But I think we're rally on top for a reason, and I think they'll get the chocolates.
1: Yep, King Valley at home to Goorambat. The game's up at Whitfield. This game will be pretty tight because both teams have been struggling a little bit for numbers, but I understand there will be a reserves game today. King Valley last week, they forfeited the reserves up at Bright because due to lack of numbers. But the Valley at home, I think they might just have the edge over Goorambat, who have been struggling in recent weeks just to put a score on the board. So King Valley by a couple of goals.
0: Yeah, well, King Valley got a couple of good ins. I see Connor Leslie's back, and also is Scott Jensen. So, yeah, a couple of good ins, although it looks like they've changed their side again, and Connor Leslie's now not playing. So they've obviously had a couple of late changes. But, yeah, look, I think it's going to be a good game of footy. As you said, both teams have had their struggles with injuries and unavailabilities. Both teams have struggled to kick a winning score. We've seen King Valley a couple of weeks ago. They really struggled to get a ball inside 50 and have a look at goal. I'm actually going to go with Goorambat to get the 4 points.
1: The next game we're going to look at is out at Greta, when the home side takes on North Wangaratta, who last week were very competitive up against Warrally. And this is a tight game. I'm going to tip North Wang. We saw them in our broadcast match a month ago, and they looked pretty impressive, and they've got goal-kicking options, and Greta have as well. So the defenders will be pretty busy. Harry Moran's been a terrific pickup for the Greta side since he crossed there. And I think that North Wing's Jaden Adamo, he'll be a player to, that'll take a bit of watching. But North Wing's just, I feel, got the opportunity today to make a statement in the league, and I'm going to tip them against Greta.
0: Yeah, well, it's going to be another game, a good game of footy, probably match of the round in the O&K today, Gambo. You look at the other games. So, yeah, there's a bit on the line for North Wing. They've got some good firepower. They've recruited well, picked up a couple of players from the Ovens and Murray. Yeah, they're travelling really nicely. They've got plenty of options across all three lines. So they're going to be hard to beat. Greta probably been a bit up and down this year with how they've been compared to last year. They've still got their goal kicking power, but just seem to be missing a couple of key pillars that what they had last year. I'm going to go with Greta at home. I think they'll play their smaller home ground a bit better, and I think they'll have a close win against North Wang.
1: And the final game is Bright travels down to the All Blacks round at Benowa to play against the struggling Blacks, who at the moment look like they're the wooden spooners. I'm sure Bright, they'll be pretty focused to win this game, because even allowing for the fact that it's a bit of a trip down to Benowa, that they've got their sights set on second spot, and they'll be looking to stay there, and I'm going to tip them to win by about 8 to 10 goals against the All Blacks.
0: Yeah, well, I think I agree the same. I think Bright will be a bit too strong. Congratulate Ryan Ned Delalovic, or however you pronounce his last name.
1: Yeah, not easy to pronounce.
0: Yeah, I think he's playing his 200th game for Benalla All Blacks today. So, you know, that's a massive achievement in a side that probably hasn't won too many games of footy over the last few years. So, congratulations to him. They'll be up and about early, the Benalla All Blacks, but I think Bright ultimately will be too good.
1: And our correspondent from the O&K, he did tip Borowley and Bonnie Doone, and he tipped Bright to beat Benalla easily. He reckons Greta will surprise North Wing, so that means it's 2-1 in favour of Greta, and King Valley in a close one over the bat, so 2-1 in favour of King Valley. So there's a few games there that amongst the three of us, there's a split debate, which is good. So thanks to our correspondent who sent those tips through, and it's great to get all the information during the afternoon on scores. And we'll now just go to the Ovens and Murray thirds, if we can just go through the scores before we go to the TDFL, Nick, because at the moment in the reserves, there's not much happened on the scoreboard. Albury leading by 31 points on the Central Murray Bank of Yarrawonga score, thanks to Sally Eales and the amazing people at the bank.
0: So the final scores in the thirds, Corrotherglen 6-8-44, had a win over North Albury, 5-3-33. Wangaratta too strong for Wodonga, 6-9-45 to 2-5-17. Big win to the Wang Rovers at the Finlay Oval, 17-20-122, defeated Myrtleford 1-1-7. Here it was Albury 13-9-87, defeated Yarrawonga 3-6-24. And at the Lavington Sports Ground, Lavington 9-4-58, defeated Wodonga Raiders 4-5-29.
1: Yeah, thanks very much, Nick. So we'll go now to the TDFL, which is at an interesting stage of the season, with Kiwa Sandy Creek looking like the team to beat. Barnawath will certainly be challenging them. But last week, Yakandanda, they just fell a little bit short in their game, Nick, against Barney. I think you predicted Barney.
0: Mm-hmm.
1: And you might have been close with your margin.
0: Yeah, I think I was pretty close. It was a good game of footy. Obviously, you know, Barnawatha in the end just flexed a bit of muscle and were a bit too good for Yakandanda in the end. Yakandanda probably wasted a few opportunities. I think they kicked 8 goals, 11 or something like that off the top of my head. So they obviously had good opportunities to score. They just weren't able to convert. So they'll go back to the drawing board and obviously have a look at where they went wrong, and I think they'll still be a good team come the finals.
1: Yep, so final five in the TDFL. Beechworth play at home to Deterang Mount Beauty. That's a game where Beechworth, you'd probably favour them there, but Deterang will take it up to them.
0: Yeah, I think they will. Deterang Mount Beauty played some good footy over the last few weeks. They've troubled a couple of sides. I believe they even led up until roughly halfway through the second quarter or thereabouts last week, so they're, or the week before. So they're playing some good footy. They've just got to try and get the 4 points on the board. And I think they'll challenge Beechworth, but it's a bit of a toss of the coin. I think Beechworth will be a bit too strong at home, but I'll just go the upset. I'll go Deterang Beauty or Pippin by a point. It'll be that close.
1: Yep, 50-50 in that game. So the next game we'll have a look at is Mita. Last week they had their first loss ever to Wagunya. Can they rebound today, Nick? Because they would have been pretty disappointed on their trip home from Wagunya last week.
0: Yeah, I think they would have been pretty disappointed with that, especially how they were going early on in the season. They're actually playing up at Mita today, so it'll be freezing cold up there this afternoon. But, look, it'll be a good game of footy. Mita up against Chilton. Chilton are just a bit up and down at the moment. They seem to have good wins, and then they have a couple of bad losses. But I think Chilton today will get the win over Mita United at up at Mita.
1: Yeah, I'm going for Chilton. Now they're back in the five. They'll be determined to keep their spot in that top bracket. And the recent form's been better than Mitter's. Not to be underestimated, Mitter at home. They'll come out firing. And this is the type of game where it'll be tough and hard to Chilton by four goals. So the next one we'll look at, Nick. Who's Barnawatha playing?
0: So they play Wagunya this week. So, yeah, Barney will be a bit too strong. They've just got good players across all three lines at the moment. Barney and, as you said, Gambo, they're probably the team narrowly, and I say narrowly, behind Kiwa Sandy Creek in the race for the minor premiership. So, yeah, I think the Tigers will be too good.
1: Yep, so we've got a situation where Kiwa Sandy Creek and Barney had a draw, didn't they? And they're both when they played early in the season.
0: Yep, they drew round one, I think it was. So. Yep. Yep.
1: Yes, yeah, so I'll go for Barnawatha up against the much-improved Wagunya. Kiwa Sandy Creek, they'll be looking to continue on their good form under the coaching of Zach Fulford.
0: Yeah, they've got a big game today against Tallanga at home. I think it'll be a big crowd there at Kiwa. Obviously quite wet throughout the week, but I just see the Hawks being able to do enough to be able to get the 4 points here. I think it'll be... It won't be, a huge margin, but I think it'll be a 7 or 8 goal margin, I think, the way of the Hawks.
1: One of the advantages I've noticed with Kiwa Sandy Creek is they've got a strong reserve side, and there's probably five players in that reserve every week who are putting pressure on the selectors to select them for the senior game, and I think that's a great position for the Hawks to be in. Probably not many other clubs at district league level are in that position, so I feel that just got a little bit more depth than Tallangata, so I'm going to go for Kiwa Sandy Creek.
0: Yep, and the next game, Rutherglen are at home to Wodonga Saints. I think this will be a good game of footy out at Barkley Park. Rutherglen on paper, should be a bit too strong, I think, for the Wodonga Saints. But Rutherglen, they can have a bit of a dip in form at times. They've obviously got a few players back over the last couple of weeks, which will help them. I think they'll be a bit too good for Wodonga Saints, but it wouldn't surprise me, Gambo, if Wodonga Saints cause a bit of an upset at Barkley Park.
1: Yeah, it's a game that will have momentum swing because both teams are playing a couple of good quarters and there's been an ordinary quarter or two by them in the recent week. So I'm going for Rutherglen at home. That's the reason. But Wodonga Saints, they've got a bit to prove as well as the home side, but the Cats by about three goals.
0: And then obviously the last game, the Thagoon are hosting Yakandanda, which on paper, early on in the season, Gambo probably would have been arguably match of the round in the TDFL based on the early form of Thagoon. But unfortunately, the Dogs have dropped right out of the pack, and they're probably going to struggle to get a spot in the five with obviously Chilton hitting a bit of form over the last few weeks. So I'm going to go with the Roos from Yakandanda. I think they'll be a bit too good. Obviously, Zach Leach, second week back into the side. Now, no doubt he'll be, he would have trained, extra hard over the last few weeks. And I think he's got a bit of a point to prove for Yakandanda after getting suspended for a number of weeks. So, yeah, I think the Roos will be too good at Thagoona.
1: Yeah, Thagoona probably the most disappointing side in the TDFL based on... They seem to recruit fairly well in the off-season. Like Corby Robertson from Lavington was a good pick-up, like we've seen him play last year for the Panthers. And I think they've got a bit to prove for Gurner. Today's a good opportunity for them, but you just feel that they're not consistent enough during the game, so Yak will be just a little bit too good by about three goals.
0: Yeah, I agree. As you said, you know, Thaguna have got a point to prove. I think they're obviously still a chance of getting into the five, you know, if they can get a bit of a run on. But unfortunately, their form over the last probably month and a half has been really disappointing to the way they started the season, where they looked like they were going to be one of the early contenders. So we'll go for a break and we'll be back shortly.
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1: Yep, yep. So, Oak FM broadcasting from the Albury Sports Ground. The ground's in great condition. It's a terrific service here at the Sports Ground. And we'd like to welcome Richard Hayward very shortly. It's great to have him on board calling today. Our big game between the Albury Tigers and the Yarrawonga Pigeons. So we'll go through the other scores at the moment in the reserves. We've got North Albury and Corowa-Rutherglen. Both teams are desperate for a win in the reserves. I understand that the Corowa-Rutherglen might have a couple of players from Tarawinji who've got the bye in the O&K today. So we'll get an updated score from Bunton Park in the reserves. Yep.
0: Yep, so Corowa-Rutherglen 4-11-35, lead North Albury 3-6-24. Close game at Martin Park in the seconds. Wodonga 4-4-28, lead Wangaratta 3-3-21. Wangaratta, I think, are they on top in the
7: undefeated
0: in the reserve? So they've got a bit of work to do in the second half. Wang Rovers 5-6-36, lead Myrtleford 1-6. Obviously here at Albury 5-11-41 to Yarrawonga 3 points. And Lavington 8-10-58, lead Wodonga Raiders 2-3-15.
1: Yep, so it's three-quarter time here in the reserves at the Sports Ground, and Albury, one of the top three sides in the reserves comp, 5-11-41 to Yarrawonga, 3 points at three-quarter time on the Central Murray Bank scoreboard. So it looks like a win for the Tigers after they won the thirds fairly convincingly, but I just went over there about an hour ago, and the Albury Footy Club, they had a fairly serious meeting in their rooms. I could tell just by watching from the balcony that they were pretty serious when they all walked into the rooms, and when they came out, they had that look about them that they want to really show the Ovens and Murray that they're not happy where they are in the ladder. But Yarrawonga, I'm sure they're going to be really determined as well. So, Richard Hayward, great to have you with us at the Albury Sports Ground.
7: Thanks, Ian. Thanks, everyone. Weekend away on a family function on my wife's side in Tasmania. It was a happy birthday to Anne. It was her 80th birthday. We had a really good weekend. Tasmania's an interesting state, and it's in an interesting state of mind with regards to football. Ian, I had some really interesting conversations with some people down there. Actually took a drive through the country and saw a couple of the regional grounds that have been the benefits of funding that have come from the impending Tasmanian Devils introduction, including the Richmond Football Ground, which is just north of Hobart, million dollars spent on the club rooms and facilities there, brand new lights, because that's where the women

0: the women's VFLW side train.
1: Yep.
0: And the interesting thing, Ian, was Saturday afternoon, prime time. So the Devils VFL game is on at 1 o'clock Saturday on the local television, followed by the women's half an hour after the conclusion. So it's wall-to-wall Tasmanian football on a Saturday. It's interesting, the momentum they're trying to bring, but also there's a lot of apprehension about September when the tender price for the stadium comes back. So a lot of I spoke to some local people in Richmond who went down to a night game at the local ground, said what an improvement it is and what a fantastic venue it is, but they just hope too many of their taxpayer dollars aren't being going to get used to spend on the stadium. So I think it's going to be interesting times. But interestingly enough, on Monday, coming back on the boat, listened to the Age Football podcast, and Greg Swan was adamant it's going to get built. If we've got to change a few things around with the cost price, that's the way it works. But they are adamant that it's full steam ahead with the stadium and full steam ahead with the side.
2: Well, great for that information, Richard. Thanks for telling us and listeners.
1: Do you think that there's obviously more to it than obviously what we know? Like, you think talking about obviously the cost of what it's going to potentially cost it to build the stadium. Do you think that there's going to be there's obviously the wiggle room there in how much they're going to be able to spend on it? Because it doesn't take a genius to work out that things cost more than what you reveal.
0: I'm going to be dead honest with you, mate. I found the podcast that Greg Swan was on with The Age fascinating, and that he almost viewed any price rise that there's going to be with the stadium almost like getting an extension built on your house. And, oh, yeah, the architect can get a bit carried away from the start. But he literally said if there's a cost saving to be made, oh, it might just be that we put one less toilet block in the outer. Mm. Or it might just be we tell the architect we want all the offices to have square edges, not round edges, and we'll take a few of the bells and whistles off. I think it's going to be more than a few bells and whistles. And I think that once again the Tasmanian people are concerned that they went to an election over the cost of the stadium, and if it blows out even further, I think they're going to have to go into a public-private partnership. I think they're going to have to get some private investment in to make the shortfall. But Andrew Dillon and Greg Swan and everyone with the AFL, when they're questioned, it's a one sentence answer. It's going ahead. It's going to get done.
1: And that's why I say it just makes me wonder whether there's more to it than what we know. Like where the money's actually going to come from. Is it going to cost what people say it's going to cost? I think ultimately, yes, money's obviously going to be an issue overall. But I think for the state and for the AFL, I think if they don't get Tasmania over the line now, it'll never happen.
0: Well, my understanding, and I was talking to a couple of young guys about the fact that they're starting to look at the 17-year-olds that they want to pre-list, similar to what Gold Coast and GWS did, and there's contract figures of $150,000
1: as a sign-off.
0: And they apparently, the clubs, wanted to talk about being able to swap picks into those drafts already and have a look at the Tasmanian club's picks.
1: Yeah.
0: And the issue of the licence being provisional, not full, at the moment. And Greg Swan said, oh, no, they got a licence. Well, no, it's a provisional licence. No, they got a licence. Everything's good. Mm. Nothing to see here. Yeah. I think from my point of view, I reckon they're going to have to access some private money, and what that will ultimately do is take a bit of the control of the stadium out of the government's hands, and that's not what they want. But I think they're locked in. I think it will go ahead.
1: Yeah.
2: Well, thanks very much, Richard, for your update on what's happening down in Tasmania. It's a fascinating part of the country with the stadium deal given the costing in a couple of months' time. Like, it's really, we'll look forward to those details when they are released.
0: So I believe it's September.
2: Yep. So we've just had the three-quarter time huddle finished in the reserves there, and we'll keep an eye on that score at Button Park, because Cora Rutherland, they haven't won a game in the reserves this year, and they've had a win in the thirds, And they've got a lead in the reserves by a couple of goals. We'll get an updated score there. And we always like to see the teams have been battling, play each other, and that's what's happening at Button Park.
1: It's still an 11-point margin. Corrather Glen, 4-11-35. Lead North Albury, 3-6-24. So we may as well get into the other games.
2: Yep, we'll start off with that game.
1: Yeah, start off with that game, and it's going to be a fascinating one, I think, because obviously Corrather Glen are only just outside the five at the moment. A win and a couple of losses to the other sides above them will ultimately get them, you know, that step closer to being in the finals race, whereas North Albury have only had the one win so far this year, and they're desperate for a win. So I think it's going to be a really good game of footy, you know, toss of the coin for me. I think North Albury at home will be just a bit too strong, but it wouldn't at all surprise me if the margin is only a couple of goals.
0: Well, I know I've had people from, or players and contacts that I've got with North Albury bemoan their lack of forwards this year. I'm just going to read this out to you. In the games they've lost, they've kicked 8 goals 14, 6 goals 16, 6 goals 10, 5 goals 11, 9, 9 and 11, 13. They get it enough. They get it enough to win. We saw them against Myrtleford, and they lose by a point. Inaccurate kicking, that's the 6-16 game, but they look like a side that actually plays well in the wet. In greasy conditions, I reckon they outplayed Myrtleford. It was just their inaccurate kicking that cost them. Now, Corowa got off to a slow start against Lavington, like 6-6 to 1-1 in the first quarter, but then managed to reel them in. They get Jed Longmire back, but their real worry for me is their ruck strength, which means that Indy Kotzer and those gun midfielders that they have at North Albury are going to get first look at it. Blayton Taylor coming back from Perth, he's only played three games over there. It's really interesting for him to come in. Flynn Gardner is going to have to adopt that Hayes sweeping role at halfback. Pope's probably going to play on Bradkey. Matt Gardner at halfback's really impressive. Corowa need more consistency. They're too hot and cold. They play a great quarter than a poor quarter, or vice versa. I just think North Albury, in the wet conditions, probably have more ground-level troops that can really hurt Corowa. I think they'll get up by a couple of goals.
2: Yep, we'll just to come back and continue previewing that game. Nat Gelotti will be joining us after the break. Great to have him with us doing the stats. We'll back to the studio.
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2: Yep, North Albury and Corowa, it's one of the difficult games to tip of the season, and we've had a lot of them, but I saw North Albury a couple of weeks ago and they won the game everywhere but on the scoreboard. Last week against Wang, they were really competitive and they could have been in front at three-quarter time, and Corowa Glen, they have got some players back with Sydney Swans, the VFL team, not playing, and Jed Longmire, Angus Curry, and they've got Carlin Brakey in attack. But I think at home, North Albury, I'm going to tip them. I feel that this is an opportunity with Tim Broomhead and Ben Regoni in great form, and Indy Cotts in the ruck. So in a close game, Corowa wouldn't surprise me to see them win, but I'm going for North Albury by a goal.
1: Nat?
8: Yeah, I think at home, Tim Brimhead, Jack Penny and Ben Regania are in good form. If Mooney can kick three or four goals up forward, Lockie Taylor, if he can get a couple. The Gardner boys, Flynn just got away out of striking charge for reprimand. and he's been in great form. I just think they just might scrape in. Hendricks has gone for Coral Rutherglen. I was talking to Omo this morning. Him and Hendricks went for a walk. He said at the start of the walk, Hendricks picked North Warby. By the end of it, when they analysed it, he picked Coral Rutherglen.
1: Yeah, Reece has gone for Coral as well.
2: Yep, so that's interesting, that one there. So we've got Wangaratta and Wodonga at John Flower Oval. This will be a really good contest. I've been very impressed with Wodonga, especially last week when we saw them in our broadcast match, and the co-coaches of Jack O'Sullivan out in the ground and Jared Tweed on the bench. They work really well together, and they'll have tactics for Wodonga. Like a player that really impressed me last week, Wodonga, was Nick Stevens. He used to play at Chilton, but like I reckon he'd probably be a good matchup today for Max Behan. Anyone got their thoughts on that matchup?
1: Yeah, I don't mind it. I think he's he did a really good good role for his team last week in the back line. Gave him a bit of run and dash off half back as well. So yeah, he could definitely take the matchup of Max Behan, and I don't mind the matchup actually.
8: O'Neill's another player in the back line that did what he had to do. Doesn't get a heap of stats, but he does his job.
2: Yeah, so I'm tipping Wang just based on the fact that I think they can restrict Wodonga. Like Michael Bordingong will probably play in Hudson Guarani. Remember, this is the first time these two teams have played this year. Noah Spiteri, he'll be certainly dangerous. Wangaratta, the thing that's impressed me this year has been their evenness. There's always someone stepping up. Fraser Ellis and Brad Melville have been very consistent players for them this year. And in the ruck, Chris Knowles, you probably give him an advantage. So the Pies by two goals.
4: Well, the interesting one on Play HQ, no Bordingong named. So for the Magpies. So
8: he must have come out of
1: the... I was going to say, he must be an out, because I think he was named originally.
4: Yeah, so...
8: Omo said he was named.
4: So currently on Play HQ, no Bordingong, which means... Is that Tilly? Is that Tilly that has to go to Garoni? And that's going to be the interesting one. You saw him last week, boys. Once again, only four goal kickers, and yet they set the game up early. So what Nick, what was your... As far as Wodonga goes, because all of a sudden they've got a bit of a surge in form... And they're winning games, and they've won three games with less scoring shots than the opposition, so they're efficient when they go in, but they don't have many goal kickers. Their system, what did you think?
1: Yeah, I thought they played a really good brand of footy, actually. They really opened up the Myrtleford ground going wide. There was, they were able to spread wide and obviously use the wings really well to good effect. I think that it'll be the concern for them is if Garoni and Spiteri don't kick the goals. If they have a quiet week like they did a couple of weeks ago against Rovers, where they were handsomely beaten, they struggle to kick a winning score. So I think Wangaratta will have good coverage even if Bordingong's not playing. It'll be interesting to see who gets the matchup of Garoni.
8: Put Di Sebastiano on.
1: Well, I think Di Sebastiano is probably going to have to play on him, with obviously Bordingong being out of the side. But as you said, they may have to move Tilly.
4: So here we go, no Di Sebastiano. So there's some changes here. And once again, Laverty's out, so not available. Who kicks his four goals a week? That he's absolutely locked that in. Four goals a week he's kicked in the five games that he's played for
8: 19
4: them.
8: 19 goals in five games.
4: So no Di Sebastiano. So they're short on big defenders. Mm.
8: So who's come into the team? Patrick Wright.
4: Patrick Wright, Tilly. They've named Tilly at full back. So interestingly enough, what will they do? They've got Grossman and Barrett. Do they play a smaller player off Garoni and try and run off him? Because as we said, as I was talking to Charlie Morrison's father, he feels Garoni, his limit is about 40 metres for his effective kicking. Do they try and have a mid-sized defender try and run off him and expose him there?
1: You think that someone like Cam Barrett might have to stand up? He can play.
8: I'd say he'd probably play on Spiteri.
1: Well, yeah, it's an interesting one. So
4: then on the forward side of it, is it Jackson Clark or do they try and put Young back there? So Tyson Young had that two-game experiment where he did well forward, but then at Lavington he couldn't get ball and went in the midfield.
1: Maybe Tilly, if he plays in defence, then Young becomes the key forward, which has worked for Wang previously. So, and Jackson Clark, arguably
4: turn the game against
1: full forward. So.
8: Well, he was the centre half back before he went to VFL.
1: Yeah, so I think Wangaratta will be a bit too good, even with the couple of defenders out. Reece has also gone for Wang. What's your tip, Nat? Do you think Wang still got enough on paper to be able to shut down Garoni and Spiteri?
8: Wodonga kicked straight last week. Wangaratta's defence is still pretty miserable. where they're admissible is in the midfield. They, you know, like the, if Brad Melwells and Tracer Ellis don't get 30, 35 touches, Harrison Hewitt's been getting 30-plus, but they get 20-plus, and their defensive pressure is really good. And there's another player there that's doing well also, is Matty Hayden. You know, he could pop up with a couple of goals, can help out in the ruck, he can even go on the back line too.
1: So
8: there's options there for Wang.
4: Look, my picks were Donga because I think they're a bit more settled. I think they're a bit more settled than the Magpies. There's a lot of laid outs from what I can see, so well, I just think we're

0: through the tips. Ian Vecchio has gone for Wodonga. So that means that we have got five for Wang and three for Wodonga. And in the previous game, Ian Vecchio went for Corotherglen, and so we had three for Corotherglen and five for North Albury. So that's how the trend is amongst the eight tipsters. Stephen Hicks has gone for North Albury and Wang. So we'll go now to the Rovers versus Myrtleford game. When I left Wang this morning, it was a fairly miserable condition, and I think that would probably suit Myrtleford. Rovers will probably be relieved that they're not going to Myrtleford based on what's happened last year when they got well beaten in the wet. And it'll be a game where Myrtleford, I think, have got a bit to prove, and they're going to take it right up to the Rovers because they're underdogs. I just think that the Rovers in one quarter will probably just get the advantage, and I'm just feeling that Myrtleford may not be able to kick a winning score. They've got to get a lift from a few players in the forward line like Lockie Murphy-Dale, Riley Sharp, Ryan Crisp is another player that needs to step up. It's good to see Reece Grant back in the team, and they've got to use him on the wing and just give him three games in the seniors. So anyway, Rovers, the thing that's impressed me this year is some of the young players have stepped up. Like last week, young Cleland coming to the side for Catapan, and Christie and Damon in the ruck. It'll be a great battle with Riley Smith, but the Rovers by 15 points.
1: Well, the Rovers have this situation where if one bloke up forward doesn't get you, the other does. If it's not Cooper, it's Christie, and Christie bobs up with seven last week, and they've been able to move their young players around. So they've still been able to keep Commonsoli, McMonigal, Schulte in the side. They brought Brody Paul back in. The interesting thing, I had a conversation with someone linked to Myrtleford yesterday. I think Thursday night they worked on a lot of set plays that involved trying to break that press that the Rovers have, that zone that the Rovers have. How can they move the ball with speed? How can they set up the next kick past the defensive 50? So you get it out of full back, what are you going to do on the wing? Because they look a bit light on for midfielders. And you talked about Murphy Dales. He's 11 goals in 9 games. So they need a bag out of him. So they're going to have everything go right for them. They know they're a pretty fearsome outfit, the Rovers, and especially at home, I think they're going to be too good. Hardy's probably had two middling games after his big 45 possession game. I really expect a big one from him, and you've just only got to look at that Rovers midfield against what possibly Myrtleford can go up. But too much experience, too big of bodies. So yep, Rovers.
0: Reece Livermore sent a text in saying, "Have a great call." So thanks, Reece.
2: Mm-hmm. Yeah, and he's gone for the Rovers in that game. I think it'll be a good game. There's no doubt about it. I think Myrtleford will have a bit of a point to prove. I think they, as you said, They've got players that have got a lift. They've just had probably a few too many passengers over the last couple of weeks. They've got out of jail with a couple of games. You know, they probably should have lost the game against North Albury and were able to do just enough late to get over the line. They they got well beaten by Wang, and then they obviously had a good win. Last week. So, you know, they've got a bit of a point to prove, Myrtleford, and I think it'll be a good battle, Riley Smith up against Ed Damon, because we know that Damon does a lot of the ruck work with obviously Christie pitching in, but it's going to be a fascinating battle. As Richard said, that my knock on Myrtleford, they just don't have the midfield depth to be able to match Wang Rovers, and I think the Rovers will just do enough, even in the wet conditions, to get the 4 points. But, Myrtleford will look at the game really well and see where they're at, because it'll set up the second half of the remainder of their season.
0: Yep.
3: Yep, the roving battles between Jackson East and Murray is going to be a beauty. If Myrtleford are to win, I feel Simon Curtis got to play in the midfield going forward. He was one guy that doesn't miss goals. He kicks goals, and if he can kick 3 or 4 goals as a half forward, or at least, you know, they've got a good chance. Because, and they've got to stop flying against each other up forward. Banks has got to be more accurate. I know Munro and Maraca got in their best players and they had a heap of the ball, but a lot of their kicks in the forward line went anywhere. They sprayed them. And
2: well, how many times you see Riley Sharp and Crisp go up together in the same contest? Yeah. Like, they're just not getting the separation of their forwards, which makes it easy to defend.
3: They've got to move Crisp away from there. The other thing too, in one set play last week, we saw Riley Smith get the hit out, and when he went into the ruck, He's got to start in the ruck at the start of the game, not in the second quarter.

0: quarter. He palmed the ball to East. East handballed it to Damien Harrington. Harrington a long kick. Riley Sharp took the mark, went back and kicked the goal. That was a good set play. So you need Riley Smith, Jackson East to get the ball rolling in the ground, in the middle, and then you've got to, you know, don't start Simon Curtis out of the game. Just put him up forward and put him in the middle.
1: Just a quick one, Ian. Jackson East. So last year when he's at his medal winning best, it was that small centre half forward where he created so many opportunities for his forward, because he had Tenardi in the middle and he had Diesel Beatty would run through there and they had other midfielders. Is he being asked to do too much midfield work rather than his better creative work he was doing last year where he was at half forward and not only setting up defensively but also creating opportunities for his forwards?
2: Well, I think he's almost at, and you guys might disagree with me, but I think he's actually having a better year on the ball than what he is.
1: That's interesting. That's what I'm asking.
2: Playing it in the forward line.
0: He's using the ball well.
2: Yeah, so, you know, he's obviously
0: 25, 30 touches.
3: Yeah. He wasn't their best three, and, like, it was probably... I'm surprised he wasn't back in GWS side, but at the moment they're fairly settled at GWS in the AFL side, so he'll be staying with Myrtleford for the moment. They'll be probably hoping he's still playing at Myrtleford next Saturday when they travel to Albury, but... That's the way it is, but he has got a contract with GWS. Remember, he's probably one of the first to be brought back if they get a couple of injuries, especially at the AFL level. And they've got a big game this afternoon against Carlton. So, everyone going for the Rovers today?
1: Yes.
3: So that's the Rovers. Now, the final game we're going to look at is Wodonga Raiders make the trip to Lavington. And, even some people on the balcony at this ground reckon it was good to see the Raiders win, except they didn't want it against their beloved Tigers. So I went over there and they spoke to me about how exciting the game was last week at the Raiders ground. But the Raiders, well done to them. They've worked hard under the new coach, Kane Gray, and Chad Owens sort of set them up. And they've got players like Archer Scammell, who's been really good this year. Consistently in the best players, and Alex Pocock, he'll probably play on the big rooster, who's been a very good player for Lavington. I think the fact that the Caligari, the Sydney Swans recruit, he's out of the side, and Nick Brasher as well, that's a bit of a blow for them. I found that out from our correspondent, Brad Smith, who'll be giving the votes today. But,
1: he had 20 hit-outs last week, Brasher, so they played him as a rover, like a ruck rover.
3: Yeah,
1: sort of
3: so but Lavington, they're hot and cold during games, and last week, by all reports, they were fortunate to win a close game, but the important thing is they won it. Mm. That'll give a bit of confidence in that game, and I think the battle between Osterhoff and Pocock, if that happens, will be a really good one. And I'm going to tip the Panthers by about 4 goals in what should be a good contest.
1: Yeah, I think standing in, hasn't played since round 2, kicked 4 goals in his first game. Interesting that Isaiah Robertson kicked 10 in the reserves and as on the emergencies, and Darcy Smith kicked 5 as well. They didn't even get on the emergency list, they're still in reserves. Jack Driscoll in the ruck, I think if he can get a bit more of a run, for the Raiders, for them to be competitive, Tom Brasher has to kick goals, which means he has to be up forward. So with no Nick, who had, as I said, had 20 hit-outs, it just takes a depth out. Nathan Clark had it put on him early in the season to kick a bag. He needs to today. And so as you said, it's Lavington's inconsistency, which just gives the Raiders a bit of a squeak because they can have that one bad quarter where you can get back at them. I just don't know whether they've got it in. But the one positive from last week against Albury, the Raiders won the clearances 48-32, and that's with 3 ex-AFL players in the Albury Tigers side. That's a really good sign for the Raiders. I just don't think at headquarters they'll have the depth against Lavington. I think Lavington will win another one today.
0: Talking about Darcy Smith, this is his last game before he goes to Western Australia, Karratha.
3: Yeah, well, thanks, Nat, for that.
0: Thank Omo and Henrik. Omo working in the bar in a particular town. Gets second, third.
1: Oh, gets better gossip than hairdressers. Unbelievable, Omo.
3: Hixie and Ian Vestio have gone for Lavington. Now, who's Reece gone for, Nick?
2: Yeah, Reece has gone for Lavington. I'm going to tip Lavington as well, but I think the Raiders will be really competitive. Can they get back-to-back wins? I think it'll be massive for the Ovens and Murray competition if Raiders can get back-to-back wins. As we've got the final score here, we're just going to have a kick after the siren, so we'll be able to give the listeners the final score after this kick. I think it'll be a fair effort from about 55 metres
1: out. Just one thing about the Raiders too is they concede less than 100 points a game. So then for a side that's only just had one win for the season, they don't get blown out every week like a bottom side normally would.
2: So there was no score to that kick there after the siren. So Albury, 7 goals, 16-58, have defeated Yarrawonga 1-4-10 on the Central Murray Bank scoreboard. I'm going to go with Lavington by about 5 goals. I think Snelling back into the side is going to be a good in for
0: him. No. Snelling's out.
2: He's out, is he?
0: I was talking to Justin McMahon yesterday. He's been picked in the bushes to play at Craigieburn.
2: Sorry, from Lavington, I mean.
0: You're talking about Snelling.
3: So we're all gone for Lavington, have we?
1: Yes. Yep.
3: Okay, so that's the end of the pre-match show.
2: Yep.
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2: So, welcome back to the Albury Sports Ground, broadcasting the Ovens and Murray game between the Tigers and the Yarrawonga Pigeons, and we'll get into our game analysis of it. And Nat, how do you see the game going? I think Albury on their home deck are always a better side. Yarrawonga have been a bit up and down. They've got a few good players back into the side this week with Reinhold back in and obviously Brad Ryan back in. Do you think the Pigeons have got enough to get over the line, or are the Albury Tigers going to come away with the 4 points? Hang on, I'll turn you on.
0: I think at home the Tigers are a different unit, and I think they might scrape in. Who's going to kick Yarra's goals? Lee Williams hasn't been kicking many because he's had back problems. And then they're probably a tall defender short, and then young Gorman's probably going to play in defence. And you've got Connor Newnham, Ryan or Pitt, whatever his name is today, Matt Walker. They can get him for Albury, and I think Yarra's probably going to be a player short up forward and probably a defender short.
1: Well, it's interesting. I wondered about their midfield, and we're just looking at their midfield group now. So they've got...
2: It must be Jake's with the 15.
1: Jake's in the 15. They've had Urquhart in there. They've had Reed Clark's just been doing a bit of work there. But
0: Cambo's got Isaac Muller there.
3: Yep, I've got Isaac Muller here. Isaac, you had a bad injury. You must be feeling a bit better because it's great to see you at the ground.
8: Yeah, thanks, boys. I'm feeling all right, mate. Not too much wrong. I think everything's been reported without any confirmation of what's actually going on. So that's always lovely when you find out in the paper what's wrong with you and you're not actually sure whether that's what's wrong with you. So no, I'm all right, mate. We've got a job here today to help Max and help the boys, and that's what I'll be doing.
3: Yeah, thanks, Isaac. Good to see you here.
1: Well, there you go. Isaac Muller is setting the record straight.
3: Very good. So ground conditions here. It's just starting to get a little bit slippery. The surface, I think a few players might slip over if they got the wrong boots on, but no wind advantage to either side. Albury, they're going to be desperate today, along with Yarrawonga, for a spot in the five. I'm tipping the Tigers at home. I think Jake Gaynor's a player that Yarrawonga might have trouble containing. Plus, I feel that there's probably one of the key forwards at Albury will fire up and kick at least 4 goals or more. So, Yarrawonga, Willie Will is going to be a big part of their chance to win the game today. He's got to get support from other players. And I think in the back line, Nick Irvine's got to play there. And Yarrawonga, they've got to crumb to the forwards and try and kick a winning score. But I'm going for Albury by 2 goals.
1: Well, as I was saying earlier, it's a bit interesting looking at this midfield group because they've got virtually three ruckmen in the side today. They've got Big Elliot, they've got Tom Goodwin, and then they've got Tom Gorman. So I think you're right. I think Gorman will probably go key defence. But in saying that, what do they do with Brad Ryan and Nick Whooper Irvine? Like, does Irvine go forward? Yeah, he's done that as a pinch hitter, with Williams and his mobility being a bit of an issue, and you know, only six goals from 7 games. Do they just play Williams deep and maybe Irvine at half forward? Yeah, their structure in the middle and their depth in the middle is going to be interesting, because we know the 3 Ws will give you quality all day. But on a day like this where there could be a lot of stoppages because of slippery conditions, it's a lot of body contact. They're going to need as Sam Murray says, you need 6 or 7 to rotate through. So
0: I think Jarks is number 15.
1: Yes.
2: We have. Yeah, just had a look at that. Good.
0: Thanks for Gambo for picking that up for us.
1: And Reinhold's an interesting one. We saw him against Wangaratta. He's tall, but he hasn't played. I don't think he's played for nearly a month, from what I understand. Yeah, he hasn't played for a month, but he had 30 possessions against Wang playing on a wing. So, look, he hasn't joined the midfield group, so he might play on the outside and around the wing. Yeah. Then it makes it interesting. The three key midfielders for Albury in Gaynor, Cousins and Patton, and then what's Connor Newnham's role with Walker going to be? Because they're a bit like for like. They've had half a season to look at Newnham, a 100 goal kicker in a lower grade.
2: Walker will play probably more of a half forward, and Newnham might play more of the traditional full forward.
1: And still play Conlon as a big bodied forward deep, do you think? Or?
0: No, he's out of the team, Jake.
1: Oh, is he out?
0: Yeah, Luke Conlon.
1: Oh, Luke Conlon's in, sorry.
2: Yeah, Lucas Conlon's in. Yeah, so.
0: But your mate Powell's out too, Nick.
2: Yeah, well, he's obviously been battling injury over the last few weeks, so you know he's a bit of an out. I'm looking forward to seeing a few of the Albury players we haven't seen Albury at all this year, but I haven't seen Lipscomb
0: against Coral Rutherford.
2: I wasn't there that particular week, but you know I haven't seen Lipscomb play before. Cousins, haven't seen him. Obviously, Anthony Miles has been out of the Albury side for a couple of years, and now he's back.
1: Fletcher Hart in the ruck, who you know was a couple of, we saw him with he's played a lot of reserves footy the last couple of years, so it'd be interesting. And he had that bad shoulder injury.
0: I think Finlay will probably pick up.
2: We've got one jumper change for Albury. We've got a 39 out there that wasn't on the play HQ. So who do you reckon 39 might be, Nat?
0: Well, the guys that are on the bench were Bender, Kelson, and
2: I think all three of them played. Maybe Gambo, if you can grab Isaac Muller there and just ask him who the 39 might be, that'd be great. You'll probably know who the. There might be a couple of jumper changes because we've got a 55 out there as well.
1: Eddie Zeebarth, I think. So we must have a change with Eddie Zeebarth coming in. So need to know who's the out.
3: Yeah. So. We've got a late change with Zeebarth coming in for Cousins for Albury.
1: Oh,
2: that's a big out. So 39 is Zeebarth. And we've got a 55 as well, so.
1: Just heading through Plate HQ to see who we've got there.
2: So we're just waiting the toss of the coin to see which way both the teams are kicking.
1: So no 55 on Play HQ, so we'll have to get
0: who's confirmation. Who's 55 in the critic?
2: I haven't got one handy with me at the moment, but I'm sure we'll be able to track it down with.
1: So what do you reckon, Nat? What's your tip here?
0: At home, Tigers.
2: Yeah, I'm going to go with the Albury Tigers too. I think, you know, they've had a couple of disappointing weeks. Obviously losing their 150th anniversary game to Wodonga. I think they'll end up in the five after this week. I think Yarrawonga, if Williams doesn't kick the bag of goals, I think they'll struggle.
0: Collar's been wearing number 55, and I mean, and he's been, the last couple of weeks, he's got number 7.
2: So it might be Lenny Collar, is it, that's got the...
0: He was number 55 in the critic earlier in the year, and now he's been wearing 7.
2: You might be onto something there, Nat, so...
0: Well, that's why I get paid the big money.
1: He's heading defensively too, so that's where Cole has played this year, so I'd say that's where we're on the mark.
0: Yes.
2: Very good. And Rhys has gone for the Albury Tigers as well, so...
0: Henrik's the same.
2: Yep.
1: I'm going to go with the Tigers as well. This is the 8-point game. This is the absolute swing game that could, if they lose, it could derail their season. I know we're 4 and 5 at the moment is in the 5, but with Lavington playing against the Raiders, it's and having them twice in the second half of the season, this is a must-win for Albury.
2: So
0: young Jark's in front of us too, right in front of us.
2: Yep.
0: Along with Payne, who's on the bench.
1: Payton and Gaynor in the centre for Albury with Hart in the ruck.
2: Really looking forward to seeing Ben Patton play. He's the other one that I haven't personally seen yet. So we've got Hart up in the ruck against Elliott. As the siren goes, Hart wins the tap down. Straight down though to Harry Wheeler. Ball spills out, ground level. Urquhart got a kick up to half forward. Overrunning it was Finlay, then had to lay a tackle. The umpire circles and says, we'll have a ball up at half forward. Might have a corky there to McMenamin as well. He's hobbling already.
1: Minimum chips.
2: So Hart wins at the tap down. Coming through there was Cam Wilson, always prepared to put his body on the line.
1: Yes, who?
2: And he's going to get a free kick. At half forward here, Cam Wilson plays on immediately, just goes the required 15. Whoa. And big Jack Elliott slip forward.
1: Get the tape measure out on that one, I think, Nick.
2: Just the required
0: 13.5 metres.
2: Yeah.
0: Thanks, Hendricks.
2: He might hand pass it over the top to Whooper Irvine, who unloads from 55 metres out for the opening goal. He misses to the near side. That would have been exciting for the Yarrawonga supporters to see Whooper Irvine kick a goal. It's just a minor score. 1 point. Yarrawonga leads Albury yet to score.
1: Duncan plays on from fullback. Finds an option there in Heiner-Hennessy. Heiner-Hennessy goes inside. Can he find an option in the middle? He can. It's Big Fletcher Hart, the ruckman. He's 55 metres out from his defensive goal. Wants to line up through the centre. Now we go far wing. Short kick. Does he find Kohler? Kohler still at halfback. Goes down the wing. 40-metre kick. Can he find an option there? It'll half-volley through to Patton. Patton tries to get the handball over the top, but he's beaten there, so it's Willie Wheeler. Willie Wheeler on the right foot. He kicks down to Williams. Can he take the mark? He beats Garthwaite to it. Ball goes over the boundary line for a throw-in.
2: McMenamin off the ground early. Looks like issue with the right knee, so it'd be interesting to see how he goes. It was,
0: a boundary rider right on the spot there.
2: Yes, in the good position.
1: There's the throw-in. Elliott. In front of Hart, down to ground level. Shark there, look like Patton. Patton goes down the line. Irvine with the punch from behind. Now it's down at ground level. Pick up now, go inside. Patton's got it again. He'll go on the right. Oh, he's pulled off his kick. Is it a free kick? Well done by Reed Clark. Then he's tackled heavily. Ball comes out at ground level. Cam Wilson, he's on all fours. Can he scoop the ball out? Fothergill, round the outside. Wants to lay a tackle but can't. No player in possession. Umpire says play on, stacks on the mill. Hart tries to come through the ruckman, scoop it off the ground. Umpire finally relents, says give it to me. And we'll have a ball up on the far on the club room side of the ground, centre field.
2: So we've gone 2.5 minutes here. Yarrawonga lead by a point as Elliott wins it down. But it's Shark though by Harry Wheeler. Kicks it inside 50, looking for a target. Punched away by Garthwaite. Nice pick up there by Duncan. Now he goes out wide, looking for Fletcher Hart. Can he take the mark? He does. Centre wing on the clubroom side of the ground. Good to see Fletcher Hart getting an opportunity at senior level. Short kick. Wasn't 15 to Page. Page only just got a hand pass. Picked up there by Hart. His kick smothered. Picked up here by Gaynor. Kicks it up to half forward, looking for Walker. Couldn't take the mark. Ball at ground level. Picked up there by Finlay. Hand pass over the top there.
1: That was a Frauenfelder.
2: Frauenfelder to Harry Wheeler, and it's been marked here by McKenna. So McKenna on the broadcast side of the ground kicks up to half forward. Here's Frauenfelder.
1: Got Reinhold on the outside.
2: That'll be Bailey, because I think Hunter's playing as well. So it's been marked here by Reinhold. Still two kicks from home. Could go short if he wanted to. He's going to go long. Reinhold kicks it inside 50, looking for Williams. Good punch away there by Garthwaite, picked up by Page. Page kicks it out wide. It's a foot race. But I think the boundary is going to win out just in front of Tom Rake out there. And we'll have a boundary throw in about 80 metres out from Yarrawonga's goal. And the Pigeons lead by a point. 4 minutes gone in the opening quarter.
3: Yep, Archie Jakes for Yarra's wearing number 15. And Eddie Zeebarth is into the side. Jake Pitt, number 15, is out to the side. So also Kelson in as well for Albury.
1: Elliot got the tap down, front position. Is it advantage page? No. Free kick is going to go for high contact on Willie Wheeler. So Willie Wheeler, he's... The mark...

0: is 56 metres out on the right. He'll put it to about 25 out. Don't know who he was trying to pin. It was Fothergill, and he's kicked it out of bounds on the full.
1: So we've got two and changes, did Gambo say. So Pitt's not playing either.
0: So no. Duncan.
2: Kelson.
1: I didn't think he was in the second. So.
0: Duncan from the back pocket. Good punch from behind by Howe with the defensive spoil. And we'll have a throw in about 70 metres out from the Yarrawonga goal at the town end. Still the one solitary behind on the Central Murray Bank scoreboard.
1: So boundary throw in. Hart up against Elliott. As we're just waiting for the umpire to throw the ball back in. So in it comes now. Elliott takes front position, wins it down. Cam Wilson at ground level was tackled there by Gaynor. That'll be a good battle, those two. Wilson up against Gaynor for the day. Up they go again. Hart wins it this time down. But Elliott follows up. He picks it up. He's dragged it back in. The umpire says, we'll have another ball up. We're still about, I'll be 80, 90 metres out from the Pigeons' goal. Elliott wins it down. Ball at ground level. In there was Patton. Was it kicking in danger? It is. It's going to be a free kick going the way of Ben Patton.
0: Interesting that Irvine's taken Walker, and it's so it Patton, looks like Ryan who's taken Newnham.
1: So Jimmy Grills kicks it up to half forward. No mark taken. Picked up there by McKenna. Spills out. Taken there
0: by Fothergill. To Ryan.
1: Back to Ryan. Now Ryan at half back. Looks to drive the ball forward for the Pigeons. Looking for Willie Wheeler. Did nice body there on Ben Patton. Willie Wheeler kicks off the ground, but it's going to work out through Duncan. Hand passes over the top to Patton. Patton finds Hart in the middle of the ground. Wheels around on the trusty left. Kicks it up to half forward. That's a good kick. It's been marked out there. Is it by... was it the left footer in? Was it Collar that kicked it at inside 50?
0: Yes,
1: looking for Walker. And Walker's going to receive a free kick right on the paint of 50. So by the time he kicks it, he's going to have to kick it from about 52, 53 metres out. So it's going to take a good effort from there.
0: I like this, though, if he can play a bit further up the ground, round about that 50 to 60 metres out, and let Newnham cut in behind him as the two-prong forwards.
1: So he's going to kick from just outside the 50-metre arc here, Matt Walker. Kicking to the Wodonga end of the ground. Kick looks pretty good. Distance, only just.
0: That was there were five Yarrawonga players in the goal square versus one Albury player for the set shot.
1: So Elliott took the mark, goes into the pocket. It's been marked there by Urquhart. Now to Dan Howe. Dan Howe kicks up the line, looking for Harry Wheeler. And he couldn't wheel it in. It's going to be out of bounds, and it'll be tossed back in centre wing on the broadcast side with Yarrawonga 1 point leading Albury yet to score on the Central Murray Bank scoreboard.
0: So Hart, Elliott's got the front position. We know he loves the body contact. Elliott, he tries to take it clean. He can now, but then he's wrapped up by Hart. Good work there too by Ben Patton as well. Another throw up. Here's Elliott and Hart. Hart manages to get it down to Miles. Miles got it to Gaynor. Gaynor with the quick kick into half forward. Ryan for Yarrawonga gets a quick handball out of defence. Goes to Reinhold. He flicks out a quick handball to Jakes. Jakes goes down the line, but Fletcher Hart's in the going here. Oh, it drops the chest mark. Was it out of bounds on the full first? No, it's come off the chest, and it'll be a throw in. Centre wing here near the interchange gates. Still the solitary behind in favour of Yarrawonga as we cross 8 minutes. Elliott up against Hart. Hart, can he get to the front position? No, Elliott gets it. Reinhold tries to lay the tackle. Elliott gets the handball out to Willie Wheeler. He kicks the half forward. Scrubby kick. Can he take the mark? No, it can't. Fraunfelder. Bailey, at ground level. Wilson, was he held without it? He thought he was. Here comes Willie Wheeler. He'll go on the right. He'll kick it to Williams in the contest. In front there was Big Tom Gorman. It comes out the side. Can't be picked up there by Charlie McKenna. And we'll have a throw in. About 45 metres around from the town end goal where Yarrawonga are attacking. Still the one behind on the board to no score, Yarrawonga's way.
1: So boundary throw in. Gorman wins it down, straight down there to Reinhold. The umpire's blowing the whistle a bit early there. Might have been holding the ball against Reinhold. Gorman wins it down. Gaynor tried to get out of the Wilson tackle. I think those two are going to wear each other like a glove this afternoon. Probably the two smallest blokes in the competition. Gorman wins it down to Cam Wilson. Got a hand pass. Miles kicked off the ground, but Cam Wilson's got to follow up. Oh, that's a strong tackle laid there. by Michael Duncan. And it's going to be a ball up about 70 metres out from the Pigeons' goal. Up goes Goodwin. He wins it down. Straight, though, to Gaynor. That might be holding the ball, umpire. He said play on. In there was Gaynor again. Now at ground level. The umpire says we'll have a ball up.
0: I tell you what, Nick, there's been some latitude given for a couple of the decisions in the last minute or so as far as possession of the ball.
1: So Goodwin wins it down. Straight to Reinhold. Reinhold kicks it inside 50, looking for Williams. Got the body on Garthwaite and did nicely, Lee Williams. Protected the ball drop, and he's going to go back and have a shot from about, best part of 15 metres out. He's on a tight angle, but he'll wheel around on the right. Goes nicely. Yarrawonga have got the first goal on the Central Murray Bank scoreboard. 1-1-7. They lead the Albury Tigers yet to score.
2: Yeah. Hold this tape measure for me, would you, Blue? Right, what's the measurement? Yeah, and now? Great. Yeah, of course. If it wasn't colourbond, I wouldn't touch it. 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
0: It's a great forward craft there by Williams. It's not all about the mark on the lead, the big specky. You can push that big behind out and take your defender off his mark. As we go into the centre, it looks like Goodwin, who's in the ruck now. Quick kick forward for Yarrawonga, half forward. Where's Gorman? He tries to split the pack. Duncan at ground level. Can he get it out? Oh, good tackle there, but a quick kick out there. It looked like it was Jesse Wilson. He's cut off there, though, by Harry Wheeler. He kicks into full forward. Here's Williams again. Is he held? Jeez. Umpire says yes. Not just held, manhandled. He backed into Garthwaite again. And with his momentum, Garthwaite put the arms around his hips and dragged him down. He's got a chance for 2 in a minute. After it's been a long, tough season for Williams. As I said, only 6 goals this season in 7 games. Now going for 2 in a minute. He comes in, mark at 20 metres out. Williams. In on the right boot. He's gone across the face for a behind.
1: Yeah, I think, Garthwaite was arguing his point, but I think, I don't know whether it was Garthwaite that actually gave away the free kick. It was more the bloke that come and double-team Williams. So it's going to be Duncan to bring the ball back into play. So he's going to come towards the broadcast side of the ground. He hasn't got a lot to kick to. Has to sizzle a kick to Matt Walker, who's come a long way up the ground. Plays on immediately. It's going to be reversed downfield.
0: Yeah.
1: These two have been going at it pretty hard.
0: Lipscomb.
1: And it might be another one. It's 50 metres as Anthony Miles has given away a little jumper punch to Cam Wilson. So it's going to be a 50-metre penalty going the way of Harry Wheeler.
5: He did the same thing against Coral Rutherglen. He gave away 50 at a critical time.
1: So it's going to be a bit of lip going on between these two teams. They've had a bit of history over the last few years. So, geez, that's a long 50-metre penalty. So Harry Wheeler up to the top of the square, right in front of goal. He's got his first. Yarrawonga have their second. 2-2-14. They lead Albury yet to score.
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0: And with a little bit of rain starting to fall, all of a sudden Yarrawonga have got the jump start. 2-2-14 as we cross 13 and a half minutes. There's the ball up. Good work there by Goodwin again. Gets it down. Smashed through forward by Aubrey. Here's Jakes. Can he pick it up for Yarrawonga? He can't. Ball at ground level. It's Keynes. He's wrapped up the centre half forward. No, he gets it out to Jakes. Jakes on the left foot. Goes down the line. Marking contest. Fothergill. He's beaten to it by Duncan. Good spoil away, and we'll have another throw in here, just in front of our commentary position in the interchange gates. It's young Will Keane, who'll actually umpire at the MCG in the Auskick tomorrow afternoon. So throws it in. Elliot now. Oh, with that was Connor Newnham tried to karate kick it out of midair. The ball goes into full forward. Here's Williams up against Garthwaite. Can he pick it up at ground level? He can't. Oh, no, head-high contact, is it? Oh. Yeah. So Williams has gone to pick up the ball. He's overrun it and then received head-high contact front on. Garthwaite can't believe his luck.
1: Well, I don't think...
0: He was just picking up the ball ready to...
1: It was
0: to...
1: actually Jesse Wilson that it was against, but I don't think there was really much in it.
5: It was there, though.
0: So Williams, Mark, is 20 metres out, slightly to the left, as he kicks to the town end. Ball on its way, ball is straight. That's goal 1,002 for his career, Williams, as they go to 3-2-20 with the fast start as we cross 15 minutes here, the Yarrawonga Pigeons on the Central Murray Bank scoreboard with Albury yet to score.
1: Been really impressed with young Archie Jake so far. He's done a couple of good things.
5: On his left foot.
1: Yeah, on his left foot.
0: And he's a bit of a loper. He covers the ground, though, long-limbed. So he looks a good size and looks like he's got very good with that receiving the handball there from Keynes.
1: Mm-hmm. So back in the middle, it's going to be Connor Newnham in the ruck up against Elliott. So
5: he looks fit, doesn't he?
0: Zach Fraser down there on the bench too in the civvies, so hopefully he's not too far away from playing again.
5: Yeah, crooked shoulder.
1: So, in the middle, Elliott up against Newnham. Up they go. Elliott wins it down. Ball at ground level. Kicked off the ground there by Lipscomb. Kicks it up to half forward. Eddie Zebarth at the bottom of the pack. One of the late inclusions for the Albury Tigers. Hands it back to the umpire. So, Elliott up against Newnham. Elliott wins it down. Willie Wheeler taken in a tackle. That's holding the ball, umpire. He's on the wrong side of the contest. Ben Patton probably should have been the recipient, but anyway.
5: Good tackle, wasn't it?
1: It was a good tackle. So ball up again. This time Newnham wins it down. Oh, coming through there was Heiner Hennessy. Took his opponent out. It kicked forward there by Reid Clark. Up to centre wing. It's a foot race. Getting there first is Duncan, but it's a nice kick off the ground there by Fraunfelder. Does it stay in play? It does. Fraunfelder then follows up there with Jesse Wilson. Is it going to be a boundary throw?
0: Yeah, they've called a boundary throw.
1: I think we're short a couple of boundary umpires. No, he's just taking a little while to get around. So boundary throw in about 60 metres out from Yarrawonga's goal. They lead by 20 points on the Central Murray Bank scoreboard.
0: So there's the throw in. Big Elliott up in front of Newnham. Elliott gets it down at ground level. Reid Clark, he went to take it. Now he'll have to apply the tackle. Umpire says, give it to me.
1: Just some early around the ground scores. North Albury 1-3-9, lead Corrotherglen 1-6. Wang 3-1-19, lead Wodonga 2-2-14. And Lavington 3-8, lead the Raiders 1-1.
0: Page got the quick kick out of the ruck contest. Ball now at ground level. Oh, good work there. Was that Finlay? No, it was actually it was Josh Payne. Josh Payne was tackled. Ball came off his boot and just dribbled over the boundary line. We'll have a throw in here once again in front of the interchange gates. So 17 and a half minutes here. 3-2-20 plays and no score on the Central Murray Bank scoreboard. Elliott in front, got the size advantage over Newnham, gets a tap down. Can Irvine pick it up? 1-2-3. He tries to get it across to the Wheelers. There's two of them in tow. I thought Gaynor actually had Willie's jumper. Gaynor now at the bottom of the pack. He's fallen on the ball. Umpire says, give it to me. Three class midfielders in there in the contest. Now the Wheelers and Gaynor circle around it. Ball up. Fletcher Hart now in the ruck. He's come off the interchange bench. Ball at ground level. Is that Miles? I thought he was tackled over the shoulder. He was. Wilson slipped the arm over the shoulder. Now Miles. He'll have to look for an option. Will he go down the line? Lead was on there. Ignores that. Now he's called to play on. Miles. The 40-metre kick down the line. Here's the marking contest. Walker's out of it, but he can get it at ground level. Oh, well done by Harry Wheeler. Slices through it. Gets it to Irvine. He kicks down the line. Can Miles go onto it now? It's the two number 11s with him and Wilson. Oh, through comes Duncan. Splits the pack for Richmond. But then Kohler, he's wrapped up in a tackle. Umpire says holding the ball. Free kick is going to go to Cam Wilson of the Pigeons, 60 metres out.
1: So Cam Wilson assesses his options. He centres the ball nicely. Geez, the Wheelers have had the ball on a string as Harry goes out wide, looking for Urquhart. Just had a bit too much on at the kick. Urquhart's got enough time to gather. He's under pressure there from Jimmy Grills. And it'll be a boundary throw in about 45 metres out from the Pigeons' goal. They lead by 20 points. Albury haven't scored in almost 20 minutes of footy, so not the ideal start for the Tigers. So boundary throw in. This time it's been won down there by Goodwin. So it was Fraunfelder, managed to tap it to the advantage of Cam Wilson. He's wrapped up in a strong tackle. And the umpire says we'll have a ball up about 40 metres out from Yarra's goal. Up it goes. Goodwin wins it down. Ball at ground level taken there by Duncan. Kicks it out of the pack into the middle of the ground. It's picked up there by Payne, but it was chopped off. Nice pick up there by Gaynor. Kicks it out wide. Now they're out here. Can Jimmy Grills pick it up cleanly? He's under pressure for Murcutt. Goes with his preferred left, but the preferred left was the wrong option as it's gone out of bounds on the full. And it's going to be brought back into play there by Brad Ryan, just in front of the club rooms here at the Albury Sports Ground. So Ryan sends it high and long, up to half forward, looking for a target. Hart punched away. Garthwaite, can he keep it in? He can't. And it's going to be a boundary throw in about 60 metres out from goals. Yarrawonga, 3-2-20 lead. Albury yet to score on the Central Murray Bank scoreboard. Player of the day wins an award with thanks to the Mulwala Water Ski Club.
0: So light rain falling again here as Hart circles with Elliot. Hart from Albury gets the front position, but Elliot gets the tap down. Quick kick by Miles. Big up and under goes into the middle of the ground. Oh, there's four in the marking contest. Ball at ground level. Josh Payne, can he pick it up? Gets it to Keynes. Keynes dishes it off out the back. There's a quick kick forward. Can't be taken by Findlay. Oh, as he get the, Findlay will get the free kick, though, in the marking contest. He's still inside the centre square. He'll kick to about 40 out. Duncan with the spoil at the back. Oh, but the mark's taken
1: by Hillary.
0: He'll kick down the line. Oh, great mark at full stretch there. That was taken by Heiner Hennessy. He kicks down the line. Can he find an option there? Good spoil from behind. Here's Urquhart. He'll have to go on the left. He gets it around. Can Wilson take it? No, it's Heiner Hennessy. He sharks it. He'll kick to 35 metres out. Can he find a forward? He can't. Oh, Walker, that not a great effort. And now it spills over the back to guess who? Harry Wheeler, who's had a ton of it. He'll go to Reed Clark at half-back. He marks on his chest. Or was there interference there by Urquhart?
1: Yes, it was, but it wasn't paid.
0: Oh, Heiner Hennessy's ropeable.
5: Oh, well, that's football.
0: Reed Clark calls for someone to come to him. Great sympathy from you, Nat. Comes to the near side wing. There's the mark at the back by Forge. He can't take it. Jakes with the handball over the top to Williams, who just snaps it straight over the boundary line. And we'll have a throw-in directly in front of us here, centre wing, as we cross 21 and a half minutes here. Still 3-2-20. The Yarrawonga Pigeons leading the Tigers yet to score.
5: Reed Clark playing a great game, and that's too is the coach.
1: So boundary throw-in. Hart up against Elliott. Elliott wins it down. Taken there was Lipscomb. Might have had a chunk of his jumper taken as well. Elliott got a hand pass and then kicked it off the ground up to half forward. Picked up by Basil Fraunfelder. And he's wrapped up in a strong tackle. So it'll be a ball up just to the left of centre wing on our broadcast side. Elliott up against Hart. Hart wins it down this time, but straight to Reinhold, who got a hand pass over the top to Willie Wheeler. Now it's a foot race. Wilson up against Page. Wilson does well to kick it inside 50.
0: Gathered about another 25 metres there. That was clever.
1: It'll be a boundary throw in 40 metres out from the Pigeons' goal. They still lead by 20 points on the Central Murray Bank scoreboard. So boundary throw in. Goodwin wins it down. Straight there to Fothergill, picks it up cleanly. He'll go with the left, high up and under ball to the top of the square. Garthwaite in best position. But Collar sees it across for a minor score. 3-3-21, the Pigeons. Albury yet to score. As a fast kick in by Gaynor has been marked by Heiner Hennessy.
0: So Heiner Hennessy, 40 metres out from his defensive goal. He'll go laterally, find Garthwaite. Garthwaite still inside defensive 50 as Williams stands the mark. Goes down the line with that awkward kicking style. Good 50-metre kick, though. Where's Newnham? Goes over the top of him. Ball now at ground level. Looks like it is Will Holmes who's got it. He's wrapped up. Ball goes over the boundary line. North Albury 1-3-9 lead Corowa 1 straight. Wodonga Bulldogs 4-2 lead Wangaratta 4-1. Boundary throw in. Far side. Albury slightly in attack. Deep throw, hard at the back. He manages to get it forward, but sharked again. Looks like by Willie Wheeler. Ball at ground level. Is that Gaynor? Gets it out. Here's Duncan. He almost drop kicks it. Quick
1: well
0: kick.
1: By Z-Barth.
0: Quick there by Z-Barth, but he's wrapped up. Well done by Daniel Howe. Kicks it out of defence to forward Basil Fraunfelder. He's got Big Gorman running alongside him, but the ball will go out of bounds. Gorman looks like he'll head back up into attack, and it'll be Elliott will take the ruck contest with heart.
1: It's interesting that they've got the three talls playing today, the Pigeons, the three rucks in Gorman, Elliott and Goodwin.
0: So Hart gets the front position. Where's Wilson for Yarrawonga? Oh, Hart bustles him off the ball. There goes... it's bundled over. Fothergill can't drag it in, and we'll have another throw in far side. Myrtleford's got the start on Wang Rovers. 4-1-25 leading the Wang Rovers 1-2-8. And Lavington 3-1-19 lead the Raiders 1-3-9.
1: So boundary throw in. Hart up against Elliott. Elliott wins it down. Taken by Reinhold. Went the don't argue. Ball spills out. Overrunning it was Jakes, but Zebarth picked it up. Got a hand pass to Duncan. And Duncan's been wrapped up in a tackle just inside the 50-metre arc for the Pigeons. So Gorman will go up against Hart. Gorman wins it down, but straight to Zebarth. Zebarth just goes, kicks it long, up to half forward. Ryan's in best position, does well, gets around one. Now he'll drive it straight back up to half forward. Cam Wilson's all on his own. Hand passes over the top to Reinhold, who goes with the left to the top of the square, looking for Williams. He let it go, thinking it was going to go through for a goal. He probably should have marked it.
0: It actually hit the post.
1: Yep, it's gone through for a minor score. 3-4-22, the Pigeons lead. Aubrey yet to score as Duncan brings it back in, finds Gaynor in the back pocket. Gaynor kicks short to Conlon. Conlon has to assess his options. He decides to go back and have a think about it. He'll go with the left up to a half back. Couldn't find a target. Ball at ground level. Irvine lays a tackle. And we'll have a ball up just to the left of centre wing, with the Pigeons leading by 22 points on the Central Murray Bank scoreboard.
0: 26 gone. Elliott up against Hart. Oh, he wrestles Hart out of the way. Surely didn't have possession there. Ball at ground level. Reinhold gets the handball out. It's sharked there by an Albury player. It's at ground level. Oh, and it's called holding the ball. Well, that's an interesting one, given how opportunities for disposal that players have had in the first quarter. And it's Cam Wilson again with the free kick. Wilson wheels inside with a short kick to Elliott. Barely the 15 again. Elliott will unload. He'll kick to 15 metres out. Here's the marking contest. 1, 2, 3. Taking it. Good great mark. Body work there by the Yarrawonga player.
1: McKenna, I think it is.
5: Yep.
0: Charlie McKenna.
5: Good kick by Elliott too.
0: Yeah, well, a quick transition. He a couple of times now, Elliott has got about 15 metres off the contest to make an option. We've questioned actually how deep the kick was as the big fella comes off for a rest here late in the quarter. And McKenna will come in. Mark, he's about 20 metres out, 45-degree angle, right-hand side. McKenna with the kick. He's gone near side.
5: Missed.
0: Oh, they've had opportunities to really put him away in the first quarter. Now they're 3-5-23, leading Aubrey yet to score. As
1: someone's kicked the ball back to Duncan. And
0: smashed
1: the
0: post. Smashed it straight into the goalpost, allowing the Yarrawonga zone to set up. Duncan, he plays on out of fullback now. Kicks to about defensive 50. Newnham, I thought he had a hand over the shoulder. Oh, it was Jay Hillary tried to go with the soccer kick. Reinhold, he's brought down from behind. Damn, now they'll be out here. Kohler, can he get a quick one to Newnham? He can. He takes the mark on all fours. Newnham, still just behind centre wing. Gets a quick kick down the line to Heiner Hennessy. But quarter time, siren blows. 27 3/4 minutes here in the first quarter. It is the Yarrawonga Pigeons, 3-5-23. Who lead Aubrey yet to score here at the Aubrey Sports Ground. Goal kickers Lee Williams with two and Harry Wheeler with a single, and we'll go back to the studio.
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0: Welcome back to the Albury Sports Grounds. 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Wodonga Bulldogs 5-2-32, good first quarter. Lead Wangaratta 4-1, Magpies 4-1-25. It's Myrtleford with the jump at the Finlay Oval. 5-1-31, lead Wangrovers 1-2-8. And it is Lavington 3-1-19 who lead the Raiders 1-8-14. So four scoring shots to 9 and still lead. And then a couple of scores in the reserves of interest. Corruddleglen 7-12-54 have defeated North Albury for their first win of the year. And Wodonga Bulldogs 5-5-35 have defeated the Wangaratta Magpies for their first loss of the year. Mm-hmm. The Rovers 16-8-104 comfortably defeated Myrtleford 4-24. And the reigning premiers, Lavington, 10-14-74, defeated the Raiders 2-3-13. And with his assessment of the first quarter, Nick Jessup.
1: Yeah, well, it's a pretty good first quarter by Yarrawonga. There wasn't much that they did wrong. They were pretty dominant out of the middle, with the majority of the centre clearances. I wouldn't even think that Albury would have had a centre clearance. If they did, it was probably only a couple. But, predominantly Yarrawonga's quarter. And, you know, with a couple of missed opportunities late in the quarter, they probably should be another 3 or 4 goals in front, to be honest, with their shots being reasonably gettable. So, some better players for the Yarrawonga side have been really impressed with the two-wheelers and obviously Cam Wilson. They're arguably the best probably midfield in the competition, closely, with the Wang Rovers as well. So, you know, when you've got those three dominating out of the middle, it's going to raise alarm bells. Albury really need to tighten up on those three. Maybe they've got the wrong mix in the midfield. I like the matchup of Gaynor and Cam Wilson. I thought it was a really good battle. But, Albury, when they have gone forward, they've just bombed it inside 50 and given the Yarrawonga defence too much free ball. For the Albury side, though, I thought Jake Gaynor was pretty good early. Obviously, Matt Walker gave them an option when he did lead up to the ball. Ben Patton was pretty good. Heiner Hennessy gave him a good target. But it was the defence that were really under pressure, really having to work hard. Lee Williams was able to get away from Ryan Garthwaite when, you know, Garthwaite's probably one of the better defenders in the competition. So, few issues for Albury early on, but, obviously one quarter down, they're going to have to score the first couple of goals here, the Albury Tigers, to get themselves back into the game, Ian, at ground level. Gotcha, Ian.
9: Yep, there's fairly steady rain here. That's why I've got the umbrella. That's certainly handy. But like Albury coach Max Lynch, he wants a big effort. He believes that they're not first to the ball. That's why they're giving away free kicks. He's really disappointed that there was a 50-metre penalty given away, which resulted in a goal. But like they've got an opportunity to do what they did against Wodonga a couple of weeks ago when they gave the Bulldogs a start. Not quite as big a margin at quarter time at what it was against Wodonga, but they need to really lift this quarter because they've got to get themselves back in the game. He wants the forwards to really improve and also just to make sure they use the ball better. Yarrawonga coach Lee Williams is very happy with the way they've started. Just would have liked to have had a couple more goals, but pretty good start by Yarrawonga.
1: And we'll get some quick stats with that, with thanks to Big Swing Golf and Bar Aubrey.
5: Inside 50s, it's +7 to Yarra. Hit outs are +10. The Wheelers have both had 7 touches, and Jake Gaynor also 7, along with Michael Duncan for Albury. Back to you, Nicholas.
1: Thank you, Nat. So,
5: progress score from Deterag?
1: I haven't heard anything. The C-Res netball will be underway. They've got two courts at Beechworth, so they've got the early game this week.
0: And three games in the senior netball that are currently 6-5, so close play in the netball.
1: So in the middle, Elliot wins it down. It's going to be a free kick, though. Is it going the way of Fletcher Hart? I think it will be. No, it's going to Ben Patton. So it must have been against Willie Wheeler as Patton drives it long inside 50, looking for Newnham. Good punch away there by Dan Howell it was, towards the boundary. And it'll be tossed back in. So it'd be pretty clear that Newnham's not just going to throw his weight around a bit. He's obviously a bigger-bodied forward, but, a good key forward in his own right.
0: Anyway, quite a new 100-goal kicker.
5: Yes, sir.
0: So throw in Elliot. In front, can he get the tap down? He ends up just socking it down to Wilson. What will they pay that? They're going to pay it as a throw.
1: It was off the boot, though.
0: No, or are they actually... they've actually called a shallow throw-in. Mm-hmm. So they've asked the boundary umpire to throw it in again. That's what the motion was from the umpire.
1: Yes. Interesting.
0: So Elliot, front position again as Hart tries to catch it now. Elliot gets the tap down, goes past Wilson, down to Page, but he's lost it to Willie Wheeler. Takes a running bounce. Game in these conditions. On the right, kicks to centre-half forward.
1: Jeez, that should be a free kick to Garthway.
0: Yeah, Williams and...
1: So
0: Williams and Conlon. Duncan, he manages to apply a tackle, and he'll get the free kick in defence for Aubrey. He'll come out near side. He goes over the top of the Kohler, finds Walker. Walker wheels around on the right. Can he find an option here on the wing? He can. It's Hillary. Goes over the top of him. Here's Lipscomb. He's in trouble. He's wrapped up. He hasn't tried to get rid of it. Now he's gone. Free kick there. We'll go to Hunter Fraunfelder.
1: So Fraunfelder, he'll kick it short, finds Cam Wilson. Still at half back here, the Pigeons. So called to play on now, Cam Wilson. He's just going to send it long, looking for an option. Williams is going to come from three deep, crash the pack. It's off about five sets of hands. It's still pinging around. Can Fletcher Hart pick it up cleanly? He can't. It's still going in. Well done there by Patton. Showed his AFL experience. He got the kick forward. Looking for a target. Oh, Cam Wilson's copped a nasty corky on the way through it.
0: He's clutching
1: at the right knee. So keep an eye on that. Elliot wins it down. Ball at ground level. Patton in there. Got it out. Cam Wilson, that'll test the right knee out. He's still not 100%. Close to the boundary, it's a foot race. Getting there first was Jesse Wilson, and it'll be a boundary throw in.
0: I just wonder whether it was just front on contact, right on the kneecap there for Wilson.
1: Yeah, I think it was a knock to the knee.
0: We just got some side on contact there from Patton, who let him know all about it. Here's the throw in.
5: It's all right.
0: Near side, Hart,
1: tough, isn't he?
0: Up against Elliott. Hart gets it down to ground level. Can Miles Shark it? He can. Gets it to Gaynor, who pops up like the sprinkler. Tries to get it to half forward. Hunter Fraunfelder traps it. Gets it to Irvine. Can Forge run onto it? No, it's Miles with the soccer kick. Now Z-Bath.
1: Oh.
0: He's bumped out of it by Howe. They've been at each other too. Ball comes out. Here's Wilson. He's back onto the ball. Here's Bailey Fraunfelder. Oh, he jinks. He goes. He faked. Then he kicks on the left, goes to Reinhold. He's got Conlon lumbering after him. Can he go on the left? He will. It's his preferred. Oh, but he's tackled.
1: Well done.
0: Great tackle from behind. Free kick, Aubrey.
1: McMenamin.
0: Omo's boy.
1: Minimum of chips.
0: He's now going to switch.
5: Kelson.
0: He goes to Jimmy Grills. Jimmy Grills goes near side. They're out here. Aubrey, as they kick down the line. Is that Heiner Hennessy? No, it's Jay Lipscomb. Lipscomb. He got the ball from Miles. So Lipscomb, short kick. They're just going to try this 30-metre game in the rain. Goes to Patton. He dishes off outside to Grills. Grills kicks to half forward, and he's found an option. Well done. Hits Tom Rake on the chest. Mark is at 49.
1: It's going to take a good kick from here.
0: Yeah, he's actually going to have to kick it from the centre square here.
1: He's had a good couple of weeks in the seconds, Rake, just to try and get his spot back.
0: Well, we saw him have a really good quarter against Cora Rutherglen in that game where Cora came from behind and swooped in and snatched it by goal, and he sort of went missing in the second half.
5: Good kick for goal is the rule.
0: So Rake, as he said, he'll start from inside the centre square. He crosses that now and kicks from 52. It'll land in the goal square. There's Elliot, and I thought he shoved the player out. Irvine gets it back to Ryan, who's bundled over the line, and first score for the Albury Tigers. 4.5 minutes into the second quarter, it's their first behind, trailing Yarrawonga 3-5-23 on the Central Murray Bank scoreboard.
1: So Irvine will bring the ball back in for the Pigeons. Comes towards the broadcast side with a high up and under ball. Fletcher Hart in best position. Takes a good mark.
0: He went the wrong way.
1: He went the wrong way, Fletcher Hart. I was trying to work out what he was doing. And that's a great kick inside 50. And it's been marked by Connor Newnham. 45 metres out. And Connor will go back and have a shot for his first goal in senior Ovens and Murray football for the Tigers.
0: Well, you do occasionally see a young midfielder go the wrong way at the centre bounce, but not the ruckman on the half forward flank.
1: That might be a club

0: Connor Newnham will kick from 45 metres out. Kick on its way, misses to the near side. So Albury have got back-to-back behinds. They've reduced the margin to 21 points here on the Central Murray Bank scoreboard. As it's going to be Ryan to bring the ball back into play. Again, they're going to come towards our broadcast side. A high up and under ball. Looking for Dan Howe. Ball spills out the back. Picked up by Patton. He's wrapped up in a tackle. And we'll have a ball up just to the left of centre wing here on the broadcast side of the Albury Sports Ground. Yarrawonga, 3-5-23 lead Albury, 2 points on the Central Murray Bank scoreboard.
1: Off hands from Elliott. Oh, was that a push in the back? I thought it was. There to Will Holmes.
0: Scores level at Martin Park.
2: Yep. Rowley 6-4, Millwall 1 point at quarter time. And the in the girls' game, the Bush Rangers 1-2, the Rebels 1-6, final score.
1: So throw in here near side in front of the interchange gates. Elliott. Hart circles around the outside. Can he get the front position? He does now. Taps down. Shark there by Harry Wheeler. Elliott's got it at ground level. Holding the jumper will go to Harry Wheeler. So is he going to dish off to Irvine? He doesn't. Now he wheels around onto the right. Kicks a 30-metre kick down the line. Does he find Jakes?
3: He does.
1: Jakes
3: on the left.
1: He'll kick to 20 metres out. There's the contest, but it's Conlon. Big Conlon there in defence. Goes far side. Oh, there's a mark taken by Page. Page, this is off to Garthwaite. Garthwaite in the back pocket, has to kick quickly. Goes to half back. Dan Howe in the front position. Is he taken out? Umpire says yes. Push in the back, and so it'll be Dan Howe who'll send it back into attacking 50. From the far side, two kicks out. He goes with a short kick into the pocket. Can he find Williams in front? He gets it down to ground level. Duncan. He tries to spoil it out. There's Conlon. He dishes it out to Hart. The ruckman. Oh, he fumbled it. He's in trouble. He's lost the ball. He's got two Yarrawonga players all over him. But the umpire says, give it to me. 30 metres out from the Yarrawonga attacking goal. Ball up. Elliott gets it down to ground level. Who can shark it? Duncan. Was his jumper held? I thought it was. Yep. He'll get a free kick at half back.
3: Played a great game.
0: So Michael Duncan has to assess his options. Geez, Williams is lucky not to give away 50 metres there. Chips into the pocket. And a mark's been taken there. Is it?
1: He saw Duncan. He's not good. He's received a knock to the back.
0: Might be McMenamin there with the free kick. Kicks it, looking for a target. Good mark taken there. Is it by young Jakes? No, it's not Jakes. It's Forge. Forge kicks it inside 50. But all the Albury numbers, it's kicked straight down the throat to Garthwaite. Garthwaite plays on immediately. Kicks to Grills. They're in the back pocket here, Albury. Albury Tigers.
1: Duncan needs to come off the ground. He's in real trouble.
0: Kicks it up the line, looking for Patton. Takes a good mark. It was paid, so he'll have to go back and go behind the mark. Now he chips short, finds Grills. They're still at half back here, Albury. They need to try and get some momentum going forward. Goes backwards to Garthwaite. He can switch it across to Conlon if he wants to. He does. Now the ground might open up. Now Conlon just sends it out wide. A one-on-one contest. Williams up against Hillary. Well done by Williams. Close to the boundary. Yarrawonga got the numbers. Picked up there by Forge. Probably should have been a throw. The umpire called play on. Forge got a hand pass.
1: Ray Clark.
0: Over the top. To Williams. Williams kicks it off half forward. Taken here by Basil Frauenfelder. He has a shot from 50 metres out. Frauenfelder. It's a goal for the Pigeons. 4-5-29, the Pigeons, they lead Albury 2 points on the Central Murray Bank scoreboard.
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1: Great work on the far wing there. Williams, Reinhold, then Reed Clark with the kick. Frauenfelder did the jink. Then on that left foot, kick truly. And see the ability he's got as a goal sneak. As we go into the centre of the ground now, and it's going to be Goodwin up against Hart. Shark by Miles, but then he's dispossessed. Here's Harry Wheeler on all fours. He's dispossessed. Ball at ground level. The big Goodwin, the ruckman. He tries to get the handball out. He can't. Wrapped up by two Albury players. The umpire says, give it to me. Still dead in the centre of the ground, but just to the grandstand side. Goodwin. Hart gets it down. Reinhold tries to shark it. Goodwin down on all fours. He's wrapped up by Hart. Ball still alive. Quick kick there by Parker.

0: age. Oh, Grill slipped over. Here's Reed Clark. It's the handball out to Harry Wheeler. Short kick. Can he find an option? It's Fothergill. Once again, barely the 15. And Fothergill will take a kick from about 48 metres out, slightly left of centre. As we have the score, 4-5-29, leading Albury, two behinds.
1: Score's level at the Lavington Sports Ground between Lavi and the Raiders.
0: So Fothergill.
1: And Wangaratta leads Wodonga by a point at Martin Park.
0: This is at the mark at 45 metres out. So we'll probably kick from about 48. Starts his approach now. Fothergill. Crosses 50. Wheels around onto the right to gain a bit of extra purchase. It'll land in the goal square. Hart, the big ruckman, defensively punches it over for a rush behind. And it's 4-6-30. The Pigeons leading the Albury Tigers two behinds.
2: Yeah, 2 weeks ago, Albury were in a similar position on the scoreboard. But somebody's got to stand up. And in the forward line, they've got to find a way to get the ball forward and kick two quick goals, because at the moment they're very flat on the bench, and like they're in territory now. They haven't been in for a number of years, where on their home ground, they're around 5 goals behind and they haven't scored a goal early in the second quarter.
1: So Garthwaite kicked the ball back in and finds the boundary. So just in front of our broadcast position here at the sports ground. Goodwin takes it out of the ruck, gets a hand pass, kick off the ground there by Willie Wheeler. Inside 50 ball, Collett probably could have got a free kick, didn't have it. Gaynor hand passes it to Collett. Now Collett kicks it out of defence. Walker left the ball behind. Nice pick up by the big man Goodwin. Hand passes backwards there to, was it to Forge? Over the top to Harry Wheeler. Here's Reed Clark from 60 metres out, sends it to the top of the square. It's off hands. Oh, having a fumble there was the number 24 in Kelson. In the pocket, the umpire called play on, and now he says we'll have a ball up about 15 metres out from Yarrawonga's goal. They lead by 28 points on the Central Murray Bank scoreboard.
0: Good tap down there by Williams. Oh, did he have possession there? Oh, I didn't think so. Ball bundled over for another rush behind. It's 4-7-31. Leads two behinds. Garthwaite again. Can he find an option near side? Oh, no, it isn't Garthwaite.
1: No, it's Kelson.
0: Can he get it to Holmes? He's at ground level. Oh, he's met solidly. Huge tackle there.
1: Oh, a dump tackle.
0: Called a dump tackle by Tom Gorman, the young ruckman. He's got to come back behind the mark. So Will Holmes, that's the taller, short of it when he ran into big Gorman.
1: I'd like to see who's the taller out of him and Gaynor.
0: Gaynor, actually. We might have to get the tape measure out at halftime.
1: He looks a bit taller than Gaynor.
0: Holmes tries to just measure the kick. He founds Patton. Patton wheels around on the right. He'll kick to 40 metres out. Here's the fly. Oh, I thought there was a push from behind by Keynes. Quick kick on the right there by Rake. Can he dribble it in? It'll be near side.
1: There by Rake.
0: He was in the 2-on-1. He kept his feet. Kicked it behind. Still no major there for Albury on the Central Murray Bank scoreboard as Reed Clark takes the kick from Irvine in the pocket.
1: So Reed Clark, he's going to kick long down the line here. He's got the big man, the two big men in Goodwin and Gorman, but the kick didn't do either of them any favours. Nice pick up by Willie Wheeler. He's thrown the 360. Probably should have been a free kick to Hillary, not paid. And Goodwin just dumped over the boundary there by Conlon. It'll be a boundary throw in about 80 metres out from Albury's goal. They've only kicked the 3 points halfway through the second quarter.
0: Myrtleford by 6 goals, 8-3-51 over the Rovers, 2-3-15.
1: So boundary throw in, Newnham against Goodwin. Goodwin wins it down. Coming through there was Holmes. Can he get a hand pass out? He can't. And it'll be another ball up.
2: Is it worth Albury shifting Hillary forward? He kicked a lot of goals as a thirds player in the TDFL. Like, he's got to be given a chance up forward, because they've got to find a way to kick 2 goals before halftime. Like, at the moment, there's no winning forward.
1: No.
2: A couple of weeks ago, Walker was a winning forward for them, but like Irvine's a good matchup for him today.
1: Well, definitely need to throw the magnets around as Newnham wins it down. Picked up there by the player in Rake.
0: To Grills.
1: Over the top to Grills. Heiner Hennessy had his kick smothered as he kicks it into the pocket, looking for Lipscomb. Can he pick it up? He can't. He's pushed across the boundary, and it'll be a boundary throw in about 20 metres out. As that fly no longer is going to annoy me here in the commentary box, because he's now dead. So Just a warning to anyone out there.
3: That's a fly.
1: It's going to be a boundary throw in about 25 metres out from goal.
0: Well, lest we forget with the fly, it's balls at ground level. Can they? He spin out of it there, Harry Wheeler. He does with the outside of the right foot. Is the mark paid? No, it's not. They'll wheel back in here, Aubrey, to the goal square. Got Big Gorman there in defence. Rushes the ball over for a rush behind. That's four behinds now, Aubrey.
1: They're getting some opportunities. They just need to convert one or two of them.
0: They've actually probably dominated inside 50s this quarter, but they still trail by 27 points. Irvine plays on, kicks out the far side. Can he find a target? He can't. Oh, dropped the mark. There was Fraser Bennett for Aubrey. Goes off his body, out over the boundary line, and we'll have a throw in far side.
3: Duncan coming back on there too, Nick.
1: Yep, he's so been, probably been Aubrey's best player so far, Nat.
3: Jake Page came off.
0: So there's the throw-in. Was Goodwin at the back, gets it down at ground level. Can Urquhart run onto it? Sock it off the ground. Dan Howard tries to put it in the bump. Ball goes over the boundary line. Other scores, North Aubrey 4-6 lead. Corradale again 1-1. Wodonga 5-2. Trail Wangaratta 5-4.
1: And we're going to have a free kick here to Aubrey. And it's going the way of...
3: looks like Lipscomb.
1: I think, is it Lipscomb?
2: Number 14, is it?
0: Rake.
1: Might be Tom. Yeah, might be Tom Rake. There's a bit going off behind the ball here as Connor Newnham dumps Cam Wilson. And Big Goodwin shows a bit of retaliation. If you don't know Connor Newnham, he won't take a backward step. So Rake has a shot. And he misses to the near side. So minor score, five behinds. Now the Aubrey Tigers. They just need that first goal just to break the shackles a bit.
0: Aubrey Tigers can win the fights, but they've got to start putting some scoreboard pressure on as Irvine plays on. He'll go near side. Daniel Howe's the target. He's got the size advantage and takes the mark in front of Holmes. Still at half back. Howe has been just gradually building up his work after a late start to the season. Finds an option in Jake's. Jake's still at half back on the left. Finds a target there. Is it McKenna or Findlay? Findlay. He'll go over the centre now. Down the line. Here's Big Goodwin in front. Can he take the mark? One, two, three. No score by Garthwaite from behind. Can he get it to Duncan? He does now. Duncan's got it. He's caught. Gets the handball out back to Garthwaite. Quick kick there over the top of Gaynor. So it's going to have to be Holmes. He applies the tackle. Good work on Hunter Fraunfelder, but the ball spills out. Ball at ground level. Gaynor, he can pick it up again, but he's bumped off the ball by Wilson. Ball at ground level. Can Wilson extract it? He can't. Umpire says, give it to me.
1: They're just starting to get their hands on the ball here, Aubrey, in the last 5 minutes.
2: Yeah, if they get within 15 points by halftime, that's a fair result because Yarra's completely outplayed them in most parts of the ground.
1: So neither ruckman won it down. Patton at the bottom of the pack. Tried to get it out. The umpire says, we'll have a ball up. So
3: the extractor's played a good game too, Nick, number 11.
1: Yes.
3: The extractor.
1: So, ball up. It's going to be Elliot up against Hart. Neither ruckman again won it down, but Elliot got the kick forward looking for Williams. Well done by Garthwaite. Picked up there by Rake. Hand pass to Hillary, who kicked it to half forward, but Elliot's in best position. Takes a mark. So, big Elliot. Called to play on now. He's just going to sink the right boot into it. Sends it up to half forward. All the players holding each other. Nice pick up by Willie Wheeler. Then he's dumped from behind. The umpire said play on. Picked up here by Jesse Wilson. Goes with the left. Kicks it up to half forward. All the two Yarrawonga defenders went up, leaving it to Lipscomb. He got a hand pass out. Kick off the ground there behind a Hennessy. Inside 50 ball. Puts Keynes under pressure. The young man does well as it's close to the boundary. And it'll be thrown back into play about 48 metres out from Aubrey's goal. Yarrawonga 4-7-31 lead Aubrey, 5 points on the Central Murray Bank scoreboard.
0: They've certainly dominated possession this quarter, but just can't get a goal on the board.
2: Do they shift Jesse Wilson forward? Like he a couple of weeks ago took a really good mark and kicked a goal late in the game. They've got to throw the magnets around Aubrey because, at the moment, they don't look like scoring two or three goals.
0: Shallow throw in that Elliot just toe poke. Gets it to Harry Wheeler. He goes round the corner. Can he get it to Fothergill? He's under pressure from Duncan. Ball will go underneath them and over the boundary line. Fothergill. Fothergill gets the plaudits of his teammates.
1: Maybe throw Garthwaite forward for 5 minutes. Or Conlon, maybe.
3: Garthwaite there.
1: Throw the magnets around a little bit.
0: So Elliot with the front position. Hart manages to get it down at ground level, but Rake can't get the ball out. He's got Urquhart on top of him. We'll have another ball up. We're across 20 and a half minutes here. Elliott gets the ball down. Here's Willie Wheeler. Oh, was it head-eye contact? I thought so. Who's called that? Yeah, it was the actually it was the off the non-officiating umpire who saw the contact. He wasn't blindsided. So it's going to be Willie Wheeler with Gaynor standing the mark, called the play on. He comes, kicks the ball down in front of us. Front position is Patton. Goes to Jesse Wilson. He goes on the left. 2-on-1 contest against Walker, but he takes it on the second grab. Good mark. Oh, umpire, did the umpire say there was hands first? No, he's taken it on the second grab. Still about 58 metres out. Walker calls for players to settle into position. He wheels around on the right. He'll kick it to 20 metres out near side. But Brad Ryan will take the mark. He'll take it inside the mark. Yeah, line. He does. He'll take the kick in the back pocket. He finds Forge. Forge. He'll go out the far side. Finds an option there in Gorman. He finds, looks like, really...
1: Reed Clark.
0: Reed Clark. So Reed Clark at halfback. He'll switch. Go back to Ryan in the defensive goal square. Will he go to Wheeler? Now he goes over the top to Reed Clark again. Will he switch out to Wheeler? Now he go to Ryan. It's ringer, ringer, Rosie here for Yarrawonga. And now they'll exit out the far side.
1: So Ryan kicks it out wide. Yarrawonga have the numbers close to the boundary. The boundary wins out. Zebarth does well to impact the contest. So approaching half time here. Almost 22 minutes gone here in the second quarter. And the Pigeons lead by 26 points on the Central Murray Bank scoreboard. Hart up against Elliott. Elliott wins it down. Ball at ground level. Patton picks it up cleanly for Aubrey. And the umpire says we'll have a ball up just in front of the club rooms.
0: 7-point margin, Lavington, 4-3-27, lead the Raiders 2-8-20.
2: A goal for Yarrawonga would be massive now, just to get that reward for effort. They could be goalless at half-time. That'd be the first time for many years.
1: So it's been marked by Dan Howe at half-back here. Called to play on, runs around his opponent. He's going to send it long, up to half-forward, looking for a target. It's off hands. Gaynor picks it up nicely. Sweeps a hand pass over the top there to Rake. Now Rake will kick it. A high up and under ball, up to half forward, looking for a target. Good punch away there by Ryan. And it'll be a throw in about 55 metres out from the Albury Tigers goal. They need to get one here before half time, the Tigers.
2: Ryan's added something to the Pigeons' defence. He's defended really well.
1: So Hart up against Elliott. Hart wins it down. Ball at ground level. Cam Wilson. He's going to get a free kick for over the shoulder. He's been good, Cam Wilson. He just chips short, finds Dan Howe. So Howe at halfback, chips short, finds Reed Clark. They could switch it if they want to. He's going to hand pass backwards to Howe. Howe now drives it forward, finds Elliott. Elliott takes the mark. He's going to hand pass it back to Howe. Howe now goes on the non-preferred left. Kicks it up to half-forward, looking for Gorman. Couldn't take the mark. Ball spills out the back. Here's Harry Wheeler. Wheeler, 55 metres out. Goes to the top of the square because there's no one there. Is it going to bounce through for a goal? Just misses to the right. And minor score, 4-8-32, Yarrawonga, Albury. 5 behinds on the Central Murray Bank scoreboard as we approach half-time.
0: A play on out of full-back. Quick kick down to Heiner Hennessy. Off hands. Here's Keynes. He got it. He dishes it off the back. Now we go to Reed Clark. He waits for it to bounce. Gets the handball inside. Frauenfelder, Basil, 2. 2 in the quarter to Basil Frauenfelder. And it's the fifth goal. 5-8-38. The Yarrawonga Pigeons lead Albury 5 behinds on the Central Murray Bank scoreboard.
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1: So back here at the Albury Sports Ground, and Yarrawonga extend their lead to 33 points close to half time.
0: There's that goal that Ian was talking about.
1: Danger, massive danger signs here for the Albury Tigers. As it goes up, as it's one down there by Elliott, and the umpire's picked out a free kick. It's going to Willie Wheeler. Been fantastic, the Wheelers. Now he'll drive it up to half forward, looking for a target. In best position there was Grills. Couldn't take the mark. Picked up by Cam Wilson. Hand pass over the top to Gorman. He'll go back there to Fothergill. Fothergill will kick it. It's a 5-metre kick. It went at 15 metres in the air. Kicked out of defence there by Michael Duncan. Players holding, no free kick. Kick forward there by Willie Wheeler. And the boundary wins out. So Pigeons by 33 points. Central Murray Bank scoreboard. Player of the day wins an award with thanks to the Mulwala Water Ski Club. And you could so far just about pencil one of the three W's in there. Richard, Wheeler or Wilson, I reckon, are all in contention for that player of the day.
0: I wonder about the depth. They've got it himself. Reinhold, quick kick on the left again. Rebounds off Harry Wheeler. Just come off the bench. He jinks. He wants to go onto his left. He gets it inside to Father Gill. He goes onto his left. Can he find a target? He can. Smooth. And he finds Charlie McKenna, who's now just starting to find a role as sort of like a mid-sized forward.
3: He's got to learn to kick straight, though.
0: Yeah, got to take advantage. And these, we talked about one goal late. Now, it could be two goals late for the Pigeons here in this second quarter as we cross 26 and a quarter minutes.
3: Elliott's been huge, too, in the ruck.
0: Well, just interesting that they played two very similar-sized ruckmen in Goodwin and Elliott, and they've both been pretty solid, actually.
3: Yeah.
0: So here comes McKenna. Ball, let's fly. Goal umpire doesn't move. Straight over the top of his head. That's the sixth goal for the Pigeons. They're 6-8, 44, and they lead a goalless Albury Tigers 5 behinds here on the Central Murray Bank scoreboard.
3: Ray Clark's been huge also in this quarter.
1: Yes, but yeah.
3: And Daniel Hare.
1: He's been pretty good.
3: Yeah.
1: So... Not a big crowd here either. With there's a few up around the grandstand on the far side there. But
0: so just quickly, North Albury 4-6 lead Coronado Glen 4-2. It is a point the difference. 5-4-34 the Magpies over the Bulldogs. 5-3-33, 8-5-53 Myrtleford. Wangham kicks some late goals in the second quarter. 4-4-28.
1: So Elliott wins it down through the middle. Coming through was Miles. Couldn't get the ball out. Another stoppage in the middle of the ground. As we cross 27 and a half minutes here in the second quarter, Elliott wins it down. Picked up there by Patton. Fast hands to Gaynor. Hand passes backwards to Duncan. And there's half time. So here at the Albury Sports Ground, Yarrawonga 6-8-44. Lead Albury 5 points on the Central Murray Bank scoreboard. Goal kickers for the Pigeons. Two each to Fraunfelder. That's Bailey. And to Lee Williams, singles to McKenna and Wheeler, Harry Wheeler. And we'll go back to the studio and we'll be back shortly.
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0: Welcome back to the Albury Sports Ground here, round 10 action, and it is a 39-point lead to the visiting team, the Yarrawonga Pigeons, who lead 44 to, sorry, they lead 6-8-44 to the Albury Tigers, 5 behinds. Ian Gambold can't recall the last time that the Albury side would have been goalless at halftime, and they are here on their own patch around the grounds. North Albury 4-6-30, lead Coronado Glen 4-2-26. It is all square at Martin Park, 5-4-34 apiece, the Bulldogs and the Wangaratta Magpies. It is Myrtleford 8-5-53, who lead the Wangaratta Rovers, who've come back with probably four of the last five goals. They are 5-4-34. And the Panthers have kicked away 7-4-46. Now 7-5-47 lead the Raiders 2-8-20. And in senior netball, it is Coralville Glen 17 over North Albury 15. It is Wodonga Bulldogs.

0: 27 to the Magpies 25. Wangrovers 39 over Myrtleford Alpine Saints 21. Here at the sports ground, it is Yarrawonga 19 over Albury 15, and the Wodonga Raiders 25 lead Lavington 19.
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0: and
2: Vanilla?
0: No.
2: So anyway, so it's half time here. The score shows Yarrawonga well in control in the battle for fifth spot on the ladder, because Yarrawonga currently hold that spot with four wins, and at the moment it's been a very impressive first half by Yarrawonga. We've seen the leadership from players like Willie and Harry Wheeler and Cam Wilson. Good to see Lee Williams in the game early. He kicked two goals early and should have had another one. But the fact that he took that strong mark early, that gave him the confidence. And you know, it's the same old story for Key Ford. You get a mark and a goal early, it helps your team as well. So anyway, for Yarrawonga, the impressive part has been players like Reed Clark, Brad Ryan, Will Reinhold's been a good inclusion. Jack Elliott's doing well in the ruck. And they've really been a team on a mission today, and they're playing very well at the moment. And Albury, apart from Michael Duncan, and Jesse Wilson's done a few good things, Ben Patton's got a bit of the ball, but he's not really hurting the opposition. And other than that, you can't really hardly find any good players for Albury. Jake Gonor's in and under the packs, but he's not really getting clean possessions. He's been tackled, and like, they will be a very disappointed group at halftime, because the reality is their season on the line, and like, they're playing on their home ground, and at the moment they're goalless, and they've got to just get something out of the third quarter to be in a position where they can challenge in the last quarter. But Yarrawonga, from this position, they should win the game. Like, there's no excuse if they don't win this game today from this position. Like, they've got to be really disappointed, because they've got an opportunity now. They've got to all be on the ropes, and they've just got to deliver the blows in the second half. But look, it's been a very impressive first half by Yarrawonga, and Albury, well, that's as bad a half of football as I've seen them play at this ground for a long time.
0: And Nick, they had the momentum for about 12 minutes. They actually got a bit of system and got some repeat inside 50s and really did nothing with any of them. They couldn't get good looks, and they end up kicking the five behind. So they did for a period there, and then we got to red time, and we thought, well, can Yarrawonga actually just put another nail in it just to make their dominance clean? And they ended up putting two in. They ended up kicking the two opportunistic goals. So you've spoken with Nat a couple of times in that second quarter about magnets. Is it more attitude than magnets? Is it doesn't matter who you've got where? Do they just need to get first to the ball and actually win it?
3: Well, their midfield's the one that's got to really improve, because apart from Ben Patton and Jake Gaynor, they haven't really had much influence out of the midfield at all. Miles looks slow. Obviously, you know, we know he's had knee issues and obviously getting on in age, but probably looks a bit slow around the ball at the moment. We haven't seen Lipscomb go through the middle. Page hasn't had much of an influence so far. Tommy Rake's done a couple of things, but hasn't had much influence. Obviously, they've lost McMenamin by the looks of it with some sort of knee injury.
0: Now they're down a rotation.
3: So shorter rotation. Holmes has done a couple of things, probably needs to lift. And obviously, Fraser Bennett's hardly been called. So,
0: and I said this to you last year, who's the best young midfielder at the Albury Tigers? Because we've seen other clubs, we've seen the Rovers, we've seen Wangaratta bring successful thirds players in, and within their first few games, they're in centre stoppages, and they'll run them as part of their rotation through. They just, as you just said, it seems to be, if it's not Jake Gaynor, then who's doing the heavy? Who are the young midfielders or anyone with any sort of dynamic play who can actually get something going from stoppage? Because it's a stoppage's day. There's going to be a lot of work around. We know they've got the Yarra have got the three big ruckmen, so they're going to get their hands to the ball. Hart's got to work fairly hard. Then you've got Connor Newnham, who's been a key forward, trying to pinch hit as a ruckman.
2: Yeah, but let's be honest. Connor Newnham's playing his first game as senior under May football for 7 years. Mm. Like, young Bennett's in his second game. Holmes has come in from the district league, and like, he's only learning O&M football. You go through the lineup. Miles is not playing well. Like, he gave away a free kick in the first quarter, resulted in a goal. Like, you expect a little bit more. Like, from Garth Wade, he's not playing as well as what he was earlier in the season.
3: No, like, he wasn't, but he hasn't been helped by a couple of probably 50-50 free kicks have been called. So, you know, they've just got to try and find a bit now, because, you know, the challenge is on Albury. You know, they've got the likes of, you know, Kyle Rutherglen, Lavington, you know, down their throat, you know, for that spot that could potentially become available in the five if Yarrawonga happened to drop out, or Wodonga happened to drop out. So
2: no, Wodonga, I think.
3: No, but I'm saying that if teams can get a roll on of a couple of wins, Albury's still in touch with a final five, Lavington's still in touch, Kyle Rutherglen still just in touch.
2: Yeah.
3: So, you know, every game's going to be valuable now, and if Albury don't find something out of this game, as you said, their season could well and truly be done. But, you know, there's still a half a footy to go. They kick three or four goals in this quarter. They get themselves back into it. They're down by, you know, three, maybe four goals at three-quarter time, and they'd be half a chance of coming back. So, you know,
1: I think they've got to get more out of Walker, and if they've got to get back into the game, they've got to put Guthbait up forward.
3: Yeah.
2: The other thing I remember with Albury is they have got two away games in the last eight games against the two Wangaratta clubs, and their record out of the border of travelling away hasn't been good.
1: No,
2: so, like, at the moment, this second half is massive for them, because if they're 3-7 tonight, like, they're two games behind Yarra, like, all of a sudden you're playing catch-up with eight games to go, and, like, people say, you know, like, once you've played everyone once, that's when you get a good gauge of how you are, and that's how it'll be in the Ovens of Murray now, because we've had, of course, rounds five and round eight the same. So Lavington, for example, they played the Rovers twice. If they win today, they're probably the team out of the five that is more likely to get in if they can continue winning. But it's interesting results today, with Myrtleford in front by three goals at half-time against the Rovers, and Wodonga and Wang is a very close contest.
0: And we're up to six goals in front there at one stage. Nice to see some live scores from the Ovens and King. So currently, Moreau 10-3-63, lead Bonnydoon at Bonnydoon 5-1-31. It is all square, Greeter and North Wangaratta, but North Wang 4-10 are level with Greeter 5-4-34. And it's at Whitfield, it is King Valley 6-5-41, leading Goorambat 3-5-23. And with that, we might have some halftime stats with Nat.
1: Oh, thank you so much, King Richard.
0: Which one? The first, the second, or the third?
1: The sixth. Yeah. Special cheerio to Ian Vecchio, who's flown into Millawar.
3: Yeah, I thought the weather conditions wouldn't suit the corporate jet today, but obviously he's flown in for the home game.
1: Yes, man, a good job done by the pilot, Daniel.
2: So anyway, we'll get the stats now, and it's probably going to show very good figures for Willie and Harry Wheeler and Cam Wilson.
1: Yes, thank you, Statman. That's Yarrawonga plus 19, the inside 50 is a plus 7. The free kicks is another interesting one, and Yarrawonga have been doing a great job in that department. So they're in front there, inside 30 marks, they're plus 3. Centre clearances, they are in front. Marks from opposition kicks, they've taken more. Individual stats, well, for Yarrawonga, Jack Elliott 11. Ryan Holt 7, a bit quiet in that quarter. Ryan 9, Harry Wheeler 15, Irvine 10, Daniel Howe 9, Cam Wilson 12, Blake Formanfelder 7, Willie Wheeler 13. I better get Reed Clark in there.
0: Be an Australian if you didn't.
1: That's right, 12, he's playing a great game. And another player, for Albury, Jake Gainall 11, Ryan Garthwaite 9, Miles 8, Ben Patton, Richmond Patton 12, Michael Duncan 11. Yeah, Wake had a little bit of it in that quarter, but they're still a fair way off at them.
2: What about marks inside 50, no?
1: Yeah, I just said that before, they plus 3 in.
2: Yeah, that's it. Yeah, so how many have Albury had?
1: Two,
2: yeah. So that's not enough for half a game of football.
1: Yeah,
2: so,
1: 5 against 2.
3: So we'll go back for an ad break and be back shortly.
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3: So half time here at the Albury Sports Ground, and the away side Yarrawonga have a handy lead at half time, 6-8-44 to Albury, 5 points on the Central Murray Bank scoreboard.
1: Five to Yarra, and hey, there was that 50-metre free kick given away by Miles that resulted in the goal. And I see a young guy from the juniors there for Albury. He looks like he might be a chance of getting the senior game next week.
3: Three-quarter time in the AFL between Adelaide and Melbourne. Melbourne lead by 2 points, 8-8-56 to the Adelaide Crows, 8-6-54. And we pass on our best wishes to Tony Modra, who obviously had that nasty accident the other night driving his cattle truck. Wish him all the best and hopefully he recovers well.
0: Well, I think the statement or the line that was pretty apt was, it's amazing how unlucky he was, and it's amazing how lucky he at this point is, considering what a freak accident it was. And apparently he's had surgery again overnight for some facial injuries. His wife said he'll never be as pretty as he was, but I'm just glad to have him. Yeah. Have him as well as we can. He's stable in intensive care, and hopefully will be home soon.
2: Yep, so thanks to Hicksy, the game between the Murray Bush Rangers and the Rebels from the Western District of Victoria. At the moment, the Rebels are 3-5 to the Bush Rangers 1-4 at halftime. So fairly low scoring
3: game. That's in the boys' game.
1: Playing at
3: Craigieburn.
2: And in the girls', Carmella Perry got the best player ahead of Crystal Holdsworth.
0: And just while we're here at Albury, fantastic article in the Herald Sun with Connor O'Sullivan. It was a two-page article they had about him. Real excellent. And once again, Phoenix Goddard, his performance this year after not playing senior football in his first 2 years at GWS. I think he's pretty much played the entire season got a Rising Star nomination.
3: Yeah, hasn't missed too many games.
0: So fantastic effort. It just shows patience, which we sometimes don't have in elite sport, but also probably the benefit of that three-year contract that the interstate boys get if they get drafted in the first round. Yep. Is that they actually get time. I think he had glandular fever in his first year. Yeah. He struggled with his health, and it's just great that they've been patient and persistent, and he's been able to finally take his chance and really become an integral player in that side.
3: Yeah.
1: Any Talanga League scores, Nick? Anyone sent any messages through?
3: Yep. Just
0: while you're doing that, I'll just do some goal kickers around the ground. So at the North Albury Ruse game, it is Cody Gardner with two goals for the Ruse. So two goals for North Albury. It is Hudson Garoni, with three of their four at the moment to half time, all single goal kickers at the Magpies. It is Riley Smith with two goals for the Saints. Will Christie with two for the Rovers. Rovers kicked 5 goals to 3 that quarter to bring it back to 19-point margin. And at Lavington, Osterhoff with 3 to half-time, and Stenning, as we said, in his first game since his injury in round 2, he has 2, Osterhoff 3. The singles to the Raiders are from Everett and Georgialis.
3: And the losing streak in the C-Res netball continues, Nat. Unfortunately, they went down by about 6 goals. So.
1: And Omo's team, Rutherglen, have done well.
3: In the football or the netball? Yeah. Oh, I think they were winning in the football. I think that was the... I haven't actually had a look at the senior results.
0: A-grade netball, a bit of an upset here. Corrigan 29, lead North Albury 20. It is 35 apiece at Martin Park, the Bulldogs and the Magpies. Rovers 51, lead Myrtleford 29. Here at the Albury Sports Ground, Yarrawonga 30, lead Albury 17. And it is the Raiders 33 over Lavington 30 at the Lavington Sports Ground as we are about to commence
1: close game.
0: The second half.
1: Thank you for that.
3: So we're just waiting for a couple of supporters to jump off the ground.
1: Mm-hmm. Yeah, boundary wide itself.
3: Yarrawonga bench is up and about. There's plenty of noise going on down there. So third quarter underway here. Elliott wins it down convincingly. Picked up by Patton. Hand pass over the top to Miles. Miles kicks it up to half forward. Here's Connor Newnham. Positive start to the quarter for Connor. He wheels around on his right. He'll send it long. Inside 50. Looking for Garthwaite, who started forward. Couldn't quite take the mark. Hand pass over the top to Walker, who went the right foot banana. Trying to pick it up was Willie Wheeler. He did. Under pressure. Hand pass over the top to Reed Clark. Reed Clark goes out wide. Nice pick up there by young Forge. Forge kicks it up to half forward. And it's been marked, though, by Fletcher Hart. As Hart kicks into the middle of the ground. Oh, drop mark there by Duncan. Kick off the ground by Fraunfelder. Under pressure from Hart. Going in there was Duncan. Nobody picks it up cleanly. The umpire says we'll have a ball up just in front of the sports club here in the Albury Sports Ground.
1: Rowan's picked up Garthwaite. Nick?
0: So Elliot with Hart. Hart gets it down at ground level. Forge tried to shark it. At ground level, comes off his knees, so it goes over the line. There'll be a throw-in on the far side centre wing.
3: Conlon started on Williams. It looks like Cole has gone to Reinhold, who started half forward.
0: So Elliott with Hart. He's got Wilson at his feet, but it's Gaynor. He loses it. Wilson, he tries to affect the tackle on Big Hart.
3: So we've got Keynes on Newnham.
1: The Lissett.
3: And Howe's got Zebarth, who started forward.
0: Another ball up there. Elliott gets it down at ground level. Gaynor can't shark it. He'll go in now. He grabs it. Goes to the handball inside. Quick kick by Wilson. Wilson goes down the wing.
3: That was Miles, it was.
0: Miles, sorry.
3: You've seen the number 11.
0: Yeah, Hunter Fraunfelder manages to spoil it from behind. He'll have a throw-in. Centre wing in front of the sports club rooms there. Plenty on the balcony.
3: Not much to anywhere else, though.
0: That is about the full density of the population here. Throw in, Elliott. No, it's Hart with the front position. Down at ground level. There's Miles. He's had a bit of it early in the third quarter. Tries to get it to Page. He spoils Reed Clark from behind. Ball at ground level. There's Patton. Gets the ball out. Quick kick into half forward. Howe sits underneath it. He loses it. Keynes tries to handball at the back. Finds Irvine. Irvine will kick out the far side. Oh, ball was nearly chopped off by Hart. Comes off hands and goes to Willie Wheeler.
3: So Wheeler drives it up to half forward. Looking for Fraunfelder. That's Bailey. And the boundary wins out as we'll have it tossed back into play. No change to the halftime score. 6-8-44. The Pigeons lead Albury 5 points. So they haven't kicked a goal. And we're in the opening 3 minutes of the third quarter. They're desperate for a goal here, Albury, now. If they're going to get themselves back into this game. So toss back into play. One down there by Williams, who was in the ruck. Was it Harry Wheeler? It was. It's gone out of bounds. It'll be thrown back into play a bit. 15 metres out from the Pigeons' goal. So Williams up against Hart. Ball comes back in now. Williams takes front position, wins it down. Ball at ground level. Getting there first was Miles. Taken high, was he? The umpire says holding the ball. Wow.
1: Williams agrees with that.
3: Well, I think he'd be about the only one.
0: Oh, and I think he might be in trouble.
3: I think he might have hurt. Has he hurt his knee here?
1: Yeah.
3: Miles?
1: Yeah, he has.
3: So it's not... Oh, there's been a... How's there been a 50-metre penalty paid?
1: He can't pay that.
3: Someone's obviously...
1: Must have said something.
3: Yeah, someone said something. And Harry Wheeler, who was only worried about Miles, has just kicked it into an open goal. And Yarrawonga extend their lead. 7-8-50 to Albury, 5 points. And we're still confused as hell as to what's going on.
0: Well, I thought it was tough on Miles as he was making the play, running towards his defensive goal, trying to break up the contest, gets brought down from behind, long wait. As you said, he's got two opponents on top of him, long wait, gets caught for holding the ball. He indicates that he's got some sort of lower leg injury, and then somehow they've plucked a 50-metre penalty out of it, and with no one standing the mark as Wheeler kicks the goal.
1: He's running off the ground there, and Gaynor's come on, and Harry Wheeler, to his credit, was concerned about him.
0: Back to hostilities in the centre. It's Elliott who tapped the ball, rebounded back to himself, but he's wrapped up by Hart. We're dead in the centre again. Elliott. Now, Hart over the top. As he said, he's gone over the shoulder. It's going to be an Albury free kick. Is that going to Patton?
3: Yep.
0: Patton. He'll go near. Patton.
3: Might have been Rake, wasn't it?
0: Rake in the 14 goes to Patton near side. Duncan streams past, demands the ball. Oh, I think the umpire's gone. Yeah, umpire went to pay the mark and then admitted he'd made a mistake, called play on. Which in the end, he did blow the whistle too early for the mark. Still looks uncomfortable, Duncan. And there already looks like they're down a couple injured players already. Elliott takes the ball clean out of the attack. Here's Willie Wheeler. He's got two players tracking him. Gaynor takes the ball over the line.
3: I like that they've started Lipscomb on the ball. Haven't seen him much on ball so far today.
0: Well, this is what they need. They need to shake it up. They need to get other options in there. And he doesn't mind the physical contact there with Willie Wheeler. Here's Elliott. And Hart, Elliott gets it down. This is Willie Wheeler, but Harry Wheeler. Oh, no, he raked it in underneath him. Oh, lucky there. And we'll have another ball up. It's just continuous stoppages here at the moment in the third quarter. Elliott manages to get it down. He wrestles Hart out of the way. Breaking through there was Harry Wheeler. Kicks to half forward. It'll go over the top of the back. Can Williams get onto it? No, it'll be Reinhold. Oh, good work there. Good work there by Lucas Conlon to bomb him off the ball, but Reinhold gets it back, gets it to Fothergill. Fothergill, right foot snap.
3: Oh,
0: he gets it to 45 metres out. Mark couldn't be taken there. Ball at ground level. Reinhold gets it to Fothergill again. He'll snap on the right. Can he find an option forward? Where's Fraunfelder? He can smell a third. He can't pick the ball up. Goes out on him. Well done by Conlon. Dishes it out the back to Heiner Hennessy. And now they're out here on the far side through to Garthwaite. He's beaten to it by Ryan. Ryan handballs it over the top of his head. Can he get it to Reed Clark? He'll pick up cleanly now. He'll kick a scrubby kick that bounces over the pocket and is out of bounds about 20 metres around from the right behind post as the scoreboard shows 7-8-50 leading the Albury Tigers at 5 behinds. We're 7 minutes here on the Central Murray Bank scoreboard, third quarter.
3: So, boundary throw in. Williams up against Hart. It's going to be thrown back into play. One down by Hart, taken here by Gaynor. Might have been leg. The umpire said play on. Got a hand pass to Heiner Hennessy. Now they're out through Duncan. Duncan kicks up the line. No mark there to Garthwaite, but picked up. Got a nice hand pass over the top there to Duncan, who kept running. Kicks, put his teammate under pressure. It's been picked up there by Keynes. Keynes kicks it up to half forward. Good mark taken here by Heiner Hennessy?
0: Yep.
3: So Heiner Hennessy plays on. Kicks into the middle of the ground. It's a good option, but it's now a 3-on-1. Collar couldn't take the mark. Picked up there by
0: Jakes.
3: Jakes with a dinky little kick. Sends it up to half forward. Couldn't be marked there by Fraunfelder. Wilson picked it up. Got it out. Patton picked it up. Over the top there to Heiner Hennessy. He's gone back into defence to help out. Chip short. It's been marked by Gaynor. Now they're out, Albury. Albury go through the middle ground through Gaynor. Up to half forward. Nice marks being taken there by Holmes. Holmes kicks it inside 50, looking for Newnham. It's spilled out the back to Garthwaite. He just had a fresh air hand pass. And the umpire says we'll ball it up about 25 metres out from the Albury goal. That was a good build-up.
0: That was as positive a bit of play through the corridors they've had all day.
3: So Newnham won it down. Taken in a strong tackle there I think, was Z-Bath. So another ball up. Newnham again wins it down, then follows up his own work. Newnham, ball at ground level. Players pile in on top. The umpire called play on. It still hasn't come out. Now we'll have another ball up. We're still 25 metres out from Albury's goal. And at the 9-minute mark of the quarter, they still haven't kicked a goal. They've only got the five behinds. Cool. As Newnham won it down, but it's been sharked by Goodwin. Goodwin kicks it long out of defence. Wilson in best position for Albury. Got a hand pass just. There was too much on it for Lipscomb. Picked up again by Wilson. He's dumped in a tackle. Well done by Conlon. Just throws his weight around and it's gone across the boundary. And it's going to be thrown back into play. Centre wing on the broadcast side. Yarrawonga 7-8-50 lead Albury. 5 points. 10 minutes gone here in the third quarter.
0: So their physical pressure when it really matters has been better. The Pigeons first of the ball. Better tackling. Goodwin. He'll go up against Hart. He's the throw-in. It's a dead centre wing. Hart with the front position. Double fisted. Actually tried to take a clean out. He's harassed there by Willie Wheeler. Gaynor, can he pop out? Oh, he's got three pigeons on him. Called for dropping the ball.
3: Well, someone's got to have a crack because there's not too many others that have really contributed today.
0: Cam Wilson plays on. Kicks to attacking 50. Where's Gorman and Fraunfelder? Ball over the back. That's Payne. Ball at ground level. Tackle laid. Umpire says, give it to me.
1: Tackling's been good, hasn't it?
0: There'll be a ball up 45 metres out from the town end goal that the Pigeons are attacking. Up it goes. Gorman up against Hart. Hart manages to get it down to Wilson. Wilson, he's hard up against Fraser Bennett. Wraps him up. Says, we'll hand it to the umpire. So 50 metres out from their attacking goal, the Pigeons. Gorman and Hart. Hart gets it down at ground level. Here's Willie Wheeler. He's on all fours. Duncan tackles him. Ball comes out the back. Gorman lays the tackle now. Reinhold tries to spin it out. Wrapped up in a tackle again. Umpire says, give it to me. We're still 50 metres out. No meterage gained. Ball up again. Tom Gorman. He's beaten to it by Newnham. Ball at ground level. Cam Wilson again. Burrows in. Guess where we are? 50 metres out from the town end goal. Fourth stoppage in a row.
3: Only been one goal kicked in the quarter so far.
0: 11 minutes here on the scoreboard. Newnham looks frustrated, throws his hands up. He'll go up in the ruck. Gorman taps it down, out in the path of Willie Wheeler. Can he snap it on the left? He'll try now. It'll go across the face of goal. There's the mark taken.
3: McKenna.
0: He got on that left foot. Fantastic tap work by Gorman. Laid it on a plate to him. And Willie Wheeler has hit the leading forward. McKenna, he's got a chance for his second. And this can really put huge pressure on the Albury Tigers. McKenna. Mark at 20 metres out. 45 degree angle right hand side. Comes in. And makes the umpire move but slots it. Second goal to McKenna. Eighth goal to the Pigeons. And we'll go back to the studio.
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3: So, another goal to the Pigeons, a second goal for the quarter. And on the Central Murray Bank scoreboard, 8-8-56, they lead Albury 5 points. As neither Ruckman won it down, Patton tried to hand pass it to Newnham. Newnham kicked it out to space. It's a foot race. Getting there first is Heiner Hennessy. Well done by Urquhart. Overrunning it there was Bennett, close to the boundary. Oh, it's dangerous into the fence here at the Albury Sports Ground. Reinhold has got a bit of paint and everything else on his white shorts. Well, they were white, but so boundary throw in. Newnham takes front position. That's a push in the back. So he's going to get a free kick. They've been going pretty hard at each other, those two today, Goodwin and Newnham. Hand pass over the top there to Duncan. Duncan chips short, just the required 15 to Walker. He's really died out of the game since the first quarter, Matt Walker. Now he's called to play on. He'll just send it long. Inside 50, Garthwaite in best position. Spills out there to Bennett, who hand pass over the top to the little man there in Holmes, and his kick goes out of bounds on the full. It'll be brought back into play by Harry Wheeler. They're just struggling to find a target inside 50, Aubrey, as Harry Wheeler finds his teammate there in Ryan in the back pocket, comes towards the broadcast wing. Up they go. No mark there to Goodwin.
0: Oh.
3: Ball at ground level. Coming through was Newnham. He's just going to barge his way through, and he's pinned for holding the ball. I think he got the hand pass out, but Goodwin has the last laugh as it's going to go the way of Urquhart.
0: Jordan.
3: So Urquhart, you'll send it long, close to the boundary, looking for Elliott. Jake Gaynor tried to use Elliott as a step ladder.
0: Yeah, and only succeeded in grabbing the back of his hair.
3: Yeah. And Elliott gives him a nice little pat on the back for his efforts. So boundary throw in about 80 metres out from Yarrawonga's goal. 8-8-56 plays Aubrey, 5 points.
0: Newnham in front, gets the tap down. Quick kick there. Going forward for Aubrey is Garthwaite. He'll try and take it. Holmes tries to get the handball to Walker, but he's chopped off. Great work by their Ryan. They are a better team when he's in defence. He kicks into half forward. There's the contest at ground level. Where's Findlay? He's on all fours. Can he get the ball out to Fraunfelder? He can't. He's wrapped up at the back there by Jay Hillary. And we'll have a ball up 45 metres out from the town end goal.
3: Cora Rutherglen have hit the front at Bunton Park, 6-3-39 to North Aubrey, 5-7-37.
0: Gorman got it down. Duncan tried to shark it for Aubrey. He'll get it again now. He's been fantastic all game, playing with injury as well. Looked like Gaynor was dispossessed. Now there's going to be an over-the-shoulder free kick. Over-the-shoulder free kick to a... Is it to Fraunfelder?
3: Yep, Bailey Fraunfelder.
0: So Bailey Fraunfelder, thrown off the contest, arm over the shoulder. And he will have a chance for his third goal. So four multiple goal kickers here for Yarrawonga today. Lights on here in the gloom at the Aubrey Sports Ground. And as we cross 15 and a half minutes, Fraunfelder has a chance for his third and Yarrawonga's ninth. Left of centre, crosses 50 now. Fraunfelder builds up his approach. Comes in on the left. Guides the ball, left-hand side, it's behind. 8-9-57 leads the Albury Tigers goalless. Five behinds here on the Central Murray Bank scoreboard.
3: So Duncan brings it back in. Couldn't find a target. Reinhold, hand passed it over the top to Harry Wheeler. Now they go back inside 50. Oh, players get tangled up in each other. Probably should have been a free kick to Conlon. And it's gone out of bounds. So it'll be a boundary throw in the left forward pocket for Yarrawonga. 8-9-57. They lead Yarrawonga 5 points as Reid Clark's just completely ignored Nat, who gave him a wave. So
1: no, he waved.
0: I really admire his professionalism, actually. He's got a game to play.
3: Come on, Nat. Stop distracting people. There's boundary throw in. Neither ruckman won it down. Cam Wilson got fast hands there to Harry Wheeler. Back to Cam Wilson. Over the top to Finlay. His kick was smothered. Now kicks it into the pocket. Aubrey have the numbers here through Conlon. And it's gone across the boundary. Toss back into play. 17 minutes gone here in the third quarter. Aubrey still have not kicked a goal in 2.5 quarters of footy. 8-9-57, the Pigeons lead Aubrey 5 points on the Central Murray Bank scoreboard.
0: So Gorman against Newnham. Newnham managed to sort of slap it down. Looked like a frustrated act. Gorman collapses on the ball. Payne from Yarrawonga applies the tackle. Umpire says, give it to me. We're 35 metres out from the town end goal. It's been all momentum to the Pigeons. Ball up. Said 35 out. Gorman up against Newnham. Newnham takes it clean out. Gets a handball over the top of his head. Reinhold, he takes it for the Pigeons. Managed to dish it off. Harry Wheeler with the tackle on Holmes. Whooper Irvine appeals for a free kick. None forthcoming. Another ball up 45 metres out from goal. Good work there by Reinhold. Got the ball to ground level from the ruck. Harry Wheeler tries to slide in on his knees. Ball wrapped up under a mass of bodies, and we'll have another ball up 50 metres out now. 45 degree angle, far side. Ball up there. Good work by Elliott. Gets it down to ground level. Another stoppage. Just kills time off the clock now for the Pigeons as we cross 18 and a quarter minutes here in the third quarter. Ball up. Elliott tries to slap it forward to Reinhold. Gaynor tries to fend off. He gets it out. He handballs it out. It will be tackled by Payne. He's dispossessed. Then as he grabbed without it, he is. So Gaynor, just trying to break through contests. He's got the ball at half back, just outside defensive 50. Got to look for an option. He's called to play on now. Has to go the short option there to Duncan at half back. Duncan, once again with the short kick down the line. Can he find Holmes? No, he's beaten by a taller opponent. But now they'll cut inside. Was Patton. Can he kick it forward? Oh, chopped off by Jakes. Good young player. Dishes the handball outside. Does it go to
10: Reinhold.
0: Reinhold kicks over the top of Williams. That'll be a run back. He's Frauenfelder. Can he track it back in? He can't. And we'll have a throw.

0: 66 lead, Wayne Rovers 7-5-47. So boundary throw in, Gorman wins it down, taken by Patton, hand pass backwards to Duncan. Duncan kicks it up the line looking for Garthwaite. Good punch away by Ryan. Nice pick up there for by Aubrey's Page. Page's kick, though, is an absolute stinker as it's gone out of bounds on the full.
1: Every kick's under pressure for Aubrey. That's been the physical pressure and the tackling of Yarrawonga.
0: So, the size of the crowd just shows that Whooper Irvine's got to go over the fence.
1: Yeah, don't strain the groin doing
0: grab
1: that.
0: The ball.
1: Didn't go through the actual gate.
0: So Irvine will bring the ball back in. Sends it high and long, up to half forward, looking for a target. And he's done the reverse. So he's kicked it out of bounds on the full. It's going to be a free kick going the way of Holmes. Holmes goes backwards, finds Collar. The switch is on here. Can Conlon take the mark? He does. He'll go short. Finds an option.
1: Zebarth.
0: In Zebarth. Zebarth looks to play on. He hand pass over the top there to Rake, who kicks it up to half forward. It's a shocker of a kick. Favours Ryan. His hand pass wasn't too favourable to Harry Wheeler. The umpire says, I thought he was going to pin him.
1: When they hang a long time like that, you think they're gone.
0: I thought he was going to pay holding the ball. But instead, it's a stoppage in the middle of the sports ground. Up they go.
1: Good
0: one down by Hart. Oh, well done by Gaynor, but lost his footing. He might have fell in the sprinkler that he popped out of. He'll kick it up to half forward. Finds Patton. Patton now, he wants someone to come to him. Goes up to full forward looking for a target. Heiner Hennessy might have been pushed in the back. Spills to Garthwaite. Doesn't matter, but they've still haven't kicked a goal. They've got the equivalent of one. They've hit the 6 points. But it's all minor scores. 6 points, Aubrey. They trail Yarrawonga, 8-9-57 on the Central Murray Bank scoreboard. 21 and a half minutes gone. That was their best opportunity there through Garthwaite.
1: Irvine kicks out from fullback as he plays on. Can he find an option? Oh, Howe got two hands in the back. I cannot believe that. Here comes Gaynor. He's dispossessed. Umpire says it was over the boundary line. It's going to be a free kick.
0: It's a jumper hold free kick going the way of Jimmy Grills.
1: So Jimmy Grills will get the free kick behind where that stoppage was.
2: 22 minutes gone.
1: Kicks on the left. He'll go to attacking 50. Good work by Walker, but off hands again. Sport by Irvine. Ball at ground level. That was Lipscomb. High up and under. Oh, courage there by Patton. Ball at ground level. Ryan from Yarrawonga, the defender, lays the tackle.
0: We haven't seen Anthony Miles come back on, have we?
1: I don't think so.
0: So he might be.
1: They might be two, if not at least two down, and Duncan.
2: Two rotations.
1: And Duncan playing hurt. Well done there by Goodwin. Gets the ball down defensively to Ruckman. Then follows up with the tackle. Umpire says, give it to me. We're 35 metres out from the Aubrey goal.
0: I haven't been too disappointed, Nat, with Connor Newnham's senior
2: game.
0: He's had a crack. He's done some good work in the ruck.
2: Yeah, but he's key forward.
1: Goodwin with a double fister down. Running through there was Hunter Fraunfelder. He's dispossessed. Ball goes over the boundary line. And we'll have a throw in.
2: Been impressed with Jakes for Yarrawonga, the youngster.
0: Yeah, he's had a few good touches.
2: Yeah, on this left foot.
0: So, boundary throw in the Aubrey forward line. It's going to be Walker up against Goodwin. Goodwin wins it down. Nice follow-up, though, by Walker. Picked up by Harry Wheeler. He's escorted across the boundary there by Lipscomb.
1: 12 points the margin at the Finlay. The Rovers are on the way back. 8-6-54 trail. Myrtleford 10-6-66.
0: Looks like North Aubrey has kicked two goals in a row to be in front.
1: 11 points the margin there.
2: So still got a chance of winning the field.
0: Boundary throw in. Favours Walker. Hand pass over the top to Grills. Grills from 50. Has a shot at goal. And point. He too misses. So it's just been that sort of day for Aubrey. Seven behinds they are. They trail by 50 points as Irvine's going to kick it straight to Ryan Garthwaite. Probably the first mistake Yarrawonga's made all day. And Garthwaite's going to go back and have a shot at goal. Reid Clark would want to be very careful he doesn't give away a 50-metre penalty there.
1: Yeah, so Irvine went to play on, rushed the kick. He only had to kick it 30 metres to hit Brad Ryan all on himself, and he just flat-kicked it and...
0: So, Garthwaite from 40 metres out. Looks good. It's taken the 24 and a half minute mark.

0: of the third quarter, but the Albury Tigers have finally got their first goal on the board. 1-7-13, they trail Yarrawonga 8-9-57 on the Central Murray Bank scoreboard.
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2: So, opportunistic finish there by Garthwaite. He said he managed to get in the right point at the right time, and he finished well. Can they get some momentum going into the back end of this quarter as we go 25 minutes? Hart with the big leap over Elliott. Then follows up with the punch. Gets it inside there to Patton. He's wrapped up there by Forge. Oh, sorry, Tom Rake.
3: Yeah.
2: He's wrapped up by Forge. Got a stoppage still in the centre of the ground. Ball up. Elliott and Hart. Neither poke, but Elliott manages to get a quick kick out of the contest. Here's Fraunfelder, Basil, and Finlay. Finlay gets a quick kick out. He gets it to Fothergill. Fothergill kicks towards goal. There's the wrestle. Big Goodwin was there, the ruckman, but it goes over the top of his head for a behind. 8-9-57 leads 1-7-13 on the Central Murray Bank scoreboard. 25 3/4 minutes. Actually, 8-10-58. So kick in. Long kick into the centre of the ground. Here's Garthwaite. He's spoilt behind by Ryan. Ball at ground level. Heavy tackle laid by Cam Wilson.
3: Good tackle.
2: Umpire says, give it to me. Ball it up. Centre of the ground. Massive kick out of full back.
0: Might have been Ben Patton that kicked it in, was it? I think he's got the green boots on.
2: Elliott with a contested possession. The quick kick. There goes Reed Clark into full forward. Foot race will be on now. Duncan. He scoops it up. Can he? Oh, now he's got a cut back inside. He does. Great work. Great play by Duncan. Goes to Conlon out in the back pocket. He's held up by Forge.
0: Grills.
2: He'll try to go out to Rake. He'll pick it up now.
0: Oh, that might have been high.
3: It was.
2: Tackled heavily. Now Pye says, give it to me.
3: Just about siren, wouldn't it, Nick? Yeah. 27.
0: So close to three-quarter time here. So up they go. Hart wins it down. It's a kick forward there by Elliott, though. Kicks it inside 50. Well done by Conlon. Nice body on Williams. Ball spills out the back. Attacking it was McKenna. Left it behind Finlay. Got a hand pass. Nice pick up by Patton. Tried to wrestle a couple. He just got his kick away in time. Grills got a hand pass over the top to Duncan. Now they look to go out of defence. Well done by Irvine. The two number nines go at it. Irvine kicks it inside 50. But a good defensive mark's been taken. No, it's across the boundary. So it'll be thrown back into play.
2: That was Gaynor again. He's got to do everything.
0: He's been Albury's best player, I reckon, Jake Gaynor. Probably Duncan just behind.
2: On pretty level pegging.
0: Yeah. So boundary throw in. Hart up against Goodwin. Hart wins it down. Ball at ground level. Picked up by Reed Clark. Hand pass over the top there to Willie Wheeler, who goes on the non-preferred right. Kicks it to the top of the square. Albury defence under pressure. Getting a hand pass out there was Kelson. Picked up, though, by Willie Wheeler. Kicks it to the top of the square. And finds Jakes. Young Archie Jakes takes the mark about 25 metres out. He's on a 45-degree angle. And he'll go back and have a shot for his first goal.
3: 28 minutes gone.
0: So it'll be close to three-quarter time here. So Archie Jakes, we've got a pretty good position here where we can see this kick. We know he's a left footer. As Jake's on his approach now. Kick on its way. Looks pretty good. It's reasonably flat, but it's just faded. It's faded after the post. It's a goal. And Yarrawonga, 9-10-64, lead Albury, 1-7-13 on the Central Murray Bank scoreboard.
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2: Great finish by the young man. Got in the right position. Persistent work there by the Yarrawonga forwards. Elliott up against Hart. Elliott coming from that 90-degree. He makes the shark at the Willie Wheeler. Harrison Wheeler puts the bump on. Willie gets another possession. Goes forward. Good work there by Finlay. He loses it, though. And if that's the three-quarter time siren, as the kick went into half-forward for Albury. It 29 and a quarter minutes, the third quarter. It is the Yarrawonga Pigeons.

0: 9, 10, 64. Lead Albury 1, 7, 13. Goal kickers. We have two to Harry Wheeler, Bailey Fraunfelder, Charlie McKenna, Lee Williams, and a single to Archie Jakes. And the solitary goal kicker for Albury is Ryan Garthwaite. We'll be off to the studio and then back to analyse three-quarter time here at the Albury Sports Ground.
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0: Welcome back to the Albury Sports Ground here. Comprehensive lead. It is the Yarrawonga Pigeons 9-10-64 leading the Albury Tigers 1-7-13. Finally cracked it for their first goal of the game at the 22-minute mark of the third quarter through Garthwaite. But gloomy scenes here at the Albury Sports Ground, and probably a fairly gloomy mood in their huddle. As they have to try and work out what they can salvage from this game with a solid lead here and in other games. Still a couple in the balance. 5-point lead to North Albury, 7-8-50 over Coromandel Glen, 7-3-45. Wangaratta, 8-9-57 lead Wodonga, 6-7-43. It's back to 7 points at the Finlay. Myrtleford, 10-8-68 lead the Wangaratta Rovers, 9-7-61. And at Lavington, 31-point lead to the Panthers, 10-5-65 over the Raiders, 4-10-34. A quarter where they did have, well, they really monopolised play, and it's just their physical pressure around the ball, the Pigeons. We've seen a fair bit of niggle from the Albury players, but it's all push and shove when it doesn't really matter, rather than first to the ball, heavy tackling, heavy bumping. That's been the modus operandi for the Pigeons all day, all over the ground. When Ryan plays for them at fullback, he just gives them so much structure. And what I've been really impressed with the Pigeons is, for all the players they're missing, they've got their best midfielders that they've got in the middle. They've kept their standard forward structure and their backline structure. They haven't thrown guys around to put them into unnatural positions. They've stuck with their natural talents, and it's shone out today, Nick.
5: Yeah, it has. They've obviously completely dominated, mostly out of the middle. The Wheelers and obviously Wilson have been fantastic. The Ruckman are giving them first use. Fletcher Hart's been pretty serviceable in the ruck. Obviously Jake Gaynor's been their best midfielder, and obviously Michael Duncan, as we've spoken, has been arguably their best player. So they just haven't had a lot of contributors today. The opportunities they have had going inside 50 haven't been too great. Look, you know, if they can win the quarter, I suppose they can get something out of the game as we cross down to Ian at ground level.
6: Yeah, down at ground level, Albury coach Max Lynch, he wants them to fight the game out. He's disappointed with their efforts so far, but he just said they've got to really just show something. Yarrawonga, they've really got Albury on the ropes. They believe they've got to just run the game out and just grind him into the turf. So at the moment, Albury are down two rotation, and unfortunately with the players off injured. So it's just the way it is at the moment, but Yarrawonga, they're heading for a very important win.
5: So we'll get the three-quarter time stats with Nat, thanks to Triple J Automotive Albury.
7: Yeah, thanks, Nick. Hit-outs plus 19 Yarra, the inside 50s plus 11,
8: Right, they also lead the running bounces, the free kicks are plus five, the inside 30 marks plus seven. Individual stats, Elliott 16, Reinhold 15, Brad Ryan 15, Harry Wheeler 20, Daniel Howe 15, and Duncan's had 19 for Aubrey, Ben Patton 22, Ryan Garthwaite 17, Jack Gaynor 17, and you want to know Mr. Willie Wheeler is on 24. Ray Clark's having a good game also with 15.
5: Is he paying you to say that, Pat?
8: No.
0: No, just out of pure adoration, I think, as we've got Elliott up against Newnham in the ruck. Newnham really aggressive with the tap, ball at ground level.
5: I think that's not a bad ploy, actually, because we know Elliott doesn't jump, so, you know, Newnham can get into him a bit.
0: So Elliott gets it down, shark there by Willie Wheeler. He kicks into half forward. Where's Frauenfelder? Spoiled from behind. Ball at ground level. Well done by Duncan again. He's been a warrior today. Reinhold, his handball's knocked off by Kohler. He gets it to Holmes. Back to Duncan. Duncan with the short kick. Can he find Walker? He half volleys him. He gets it inside the page. Now is Holmes. Holmes kicks to half forward. Where's Garthwaite? He's taken it. Chopped by Howe. And he'll get the free kick. He'll probably have to kick it from right on 50 as the mark's at about 48.
5: Definite chop of the arms there.
0: So quick transition there from halfback. Positive sign there for Aubrey. So Garthwaite, inside the first minute of the last quarter. He crosses 50 now. Let's fly from it. Ball's on its way and is a poster. Close. He hit the left-hand post halfway up. Distance wasn't a problem. They go to 1-8-14, and Nick Irvine will relieve out of fullback.
5: So Irvine comes towards the broadcast side with a high up and under ball, looking for Ryan. Might have copped a bit of a falcon in the end. Picked up there by Willie Wheeler. Dribbles a kick up the line. In best position was Collar. Hand pass over the top to Gaynor. Sold a bit of candy as Wilson let him know all about it. And it'll be a boundary throw in just in front of our broadcast position here at the Aubrey Sports Ground. So
6: thanks very much to Sally Eels and the staff at the Central Murray Bankers. And they're really listening in and they're really pleased with the way Yarrawonga are going. The Pigeons leading at the moment by 50 points.
5: So Newnham wins it down, and then it was kick forward. Ball close to the boundary. Holmes doesn't keep it in. So 50-point margin here, the way of the Pigeons, as we're in the opening 2 minutes here of the final quarter. Can Aubrey win the quarter to get something out of the game? As Newnham gets front position against Elliott. Picked up by Gaynor. Tried to get a hand passed out, does. Patton goes backwards to Duncan. High up and under ball. Up to half forward, looking for a target. Punched away, picked up there by Bennett. But it's chopped off, though, by Hunter Frauenfelder. Kicks the ball out of defence. Getting there first was Willie Wheeler. Kicks it up the ground, looking for Williams. And it'll be a boundary throw in just in front of our broadcast position here at the Aubrey Sports Ground. Yarrawonga 9-10-64. Lead Aubrey 1-8-14. On the Central Murray Bank scoreboard.
0: So Williams with his two goals early. He's been bodying up against Conlon. Here we've got Elliott up against Newnham. Newnham won the tap. Well done. Gets down to ground level. But here he is, Willie Wheeler. This is at Urquhart. This is Dan Howe. He runs to attacking 50. He kicks to full forward. Over the top of Conlon, the defender. Quick handball inside. Here's Williams. Can he gather it? He can't. Gets it on the third grab. Can he get it to Harry Wheeler? Wheeler, tapped forward by Frauenfelder, but now they're out there. Oh, young Bennett runs over the top of it, the defender. Goes out the back now. Quick kick by Howe again. He kicks it in full forward. Fothergill tries to tap it down there to McKenna. He overruns it. Socket off the ground. Is there a holding free kick?
5: Free,
0: there is.
5: Free kick to Gaynor.
0: So free kick will go. Will it go to Gaynor? It will. Yep. Taking it in the back pocket. He kicks forward, finds Patton. They're still only 30 metres out from defensive goal. Dishes it off to Gaynor with the 1-2. He goes forward. Zeebarth can't take the mark. Here's Cam Wilson on all fours. Tries to get it back out the back to Frauenfelder. He can't. Wrapped up, 45 metres out from goal. We'll have a ball up.
5: So inside the Yarrawonga forward line, it's going to be Elliott up against Newnham. Elliott wins it down. Ball at ground level. Well done by Gaynor. Tapped onto Zeebarth. Getting there first was Harry Wheeler. He's tackled and we'll have a ball up 50 metres out from the Pigeons' goal.
0: Cora Rutherglen have hit the lead. 8-4-52 over North Albury, 7-8-50.
5: So up they go again. Elliott wins it down, but Newnham does well. Tackles Wilson. And it's going to be... Well, he's paid a dump tackle against Connor Newnham.
8: Surprise.
5: Yeah, it's... Well, not too sure about that one, but anyway...
0: It's a fine line aggression. Like, I'm not talking about overly. I'm just talking about being hard at the ball with tackle. It's such a fine line now as to how much physical momentum you put into a tackle.
5: But there wasn't even anything physical about it. He goes into the pocket and it's been marked by Elliott about 40 metres out from goal.
8: No one picked him up.
5: No. So he'll go back and have a shot on a 45 degree angle. Shot for his first goal.
0: 8 point margin at Martin Park. Magpies 8-9-57 lead Wodonga 7-7-49.
5: So Elliott on his approach, right foot kick on its way. Does it come back? It doesn't. It's just a minor score. So 9-11-65. 1-8-14 is the Albury Tigers.
8: Bad miss
5: on the Central Murray Bank scoreboard.
0: So it's Patton at fullback. He'll go to Duncan and. Deep in the pocket with a little switch kick. He's held up by Williams. Duncan. He's played under duress. After a knock on his knee, he goes forward. Well. Oh, finds Z-Bath at full stretch. Z-Bath, will he go to Bennett? Now we go over the top of him. It's a 2-on-1 here. Irvine down to Urquhart. Well done. Will he go to Keynes? No, he'll go 30 metres down the line. Finds Reinhold. Been very good again today. Reinhold on that left foot. Can he find Frauenfelder? Goes over the top of him. Where's McKenna and Finlay? Ball at ground level. Tackle from behind by McKenna. Umpire says holding the ball.
5: Jeez, they've been hot on the whistle, haven't they, with some of the free kicks?
0: I think
8: they've been consistent. That's the main thing.
5: Well, yeah, they have.
0: So Charlie McKenna gets a chance for his third.
5: And Page is a bit sore too after that rundown tackle.
0: 12 points the margin at the Finlay. The Rovers 9-8-62. Trial Myrtleford 11-8-74.
8: I might get one this week.
0: I think we're all a bit like that, Nat. So McKenna, young man from Mulwala, gets a chance for his third. Mark is at 35 metres. Kick on its way. Old umpire says it goes across the face. Miss. Another behind. That makes them 9-12-66. Leading Albury 1-8-14 on the Central Murray Bank scoreboard. Duncan to bring the ball back in for Albury.
5: So Duncan kicks it straight to Reid Clark, who's taken the mark about 45 metres out from goal. Plays on immediately. Chip short. That's just a required 15. Excuse me. To Fothergill.
0: That's an interesting point as to the fact that he's taken that mark not 15 metres from the original mark. He's like Clark's gone backwards, and then you actually haven't progressed the ball more than 15 metres.
5: So Fothergill will go back and have a shot from about 40 metres out, 45 degree angle. So on his approach now. Kick on its way. Distance not an issue. The accuracy is another minor score. 9-13-67. Yarrawonga, Albury 1-8-14 on the Central Murray Bank scoreboard. Duncan brings the ball back into play. Just goes long down the middle of the Albury Sports Ground. Oh, Patton was bumped out of it. Probably should have been a free kick, but wasn't. It's been marked though by Willie Wheeler. Kicks it inside 50, looking for Williams. Goes with the one hand, had two bites at it. Picked up by Fothergill. Ball spills out. Here's McKenna. Wheels around on the left. And he has kicked his third goal. He's a fine for Yarrawonga, Charlie McKenna. And on the Central Murray Bank scoreboard, the Yarrawonga Pigeons, 10-13-73. Lead Albury, 1-8-14.
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6: A couple of O&K scores. We've got Moreau 13-5, Bonnydoon 8-5 and Worowley 12-7, Millawarr 2-5.
0: So the ball went forward for Yarrawonga out of the central tap. We've got Payne out there on the far side. Kohler beats him to the ball and then tracks it over the boundary line for a throw-in. I think it's a goal of difference at the Finlay with, 11-8, plays 10-8. Myrtleford still in front.
5: In the AFL, Adelaide have come from 2 points down at three-quarter time to beat Melbourne by 17 points.
0: A good one. Takes it cleanly out of the ruck. Tries to get the handball out. He's manhandled. Taken to ground. Ball at ground level. Walker, he's knocked off it for Albury. Ball goes forward for Yarrawonga. Good mark there. Jay Hillary. Hillary, short kick. He finds Newnham. Newnham, half-back. Goes wide. Finds Gaynor. Gaynor's done all his work in the back half.
8: Yeah, not hurting them on the scoreboard.
0: Exactly. All breaking through this corridor in the midfield.
8: Ball pattern.
0: Gaynor goes down the line. How will he have the spoil at the back? He does. Ball goes over the line.
8: We'll rest the wheel of boards to hurt him on the scoreboard.
0: We'll have a throw-in in front of the fairly densely packed balcony, but as we said, pretty sparse crowd everywhere else here in inclement conditions.
8: Ground in perfect condition.
5: So boundary throw-in. Newnham up against Goodwin. Newnham wins it down. Taken by Walker, who kicks it up to half forward. Overrunning it was Holmes. Oh, well done there. Was by,
0: Bennett.
5: By Bennett. It's turned over, though. Out of defence goes Irvine. A little kick. That was too much on it for Wilson. And for Aubrey, it's Zebarth who's been wrapped up in a tackle. So we'll have a stoppage at half forward here for the Aubrey Tigers. Can they get a goal out of this quarter? So up they go. It was one down there by Goodwin. Kick forward by Collar. Not the required 15 to Heiner Hennessy. Another stoppage inside the Aubrey forward 50, about 48 metres out from goal. Walker up against Goodwin. Goodwin too strong. Wins it down. It's tapped forward though by Walker. Ball at ground level. Wheeler in there. And again, another stoppage. So wet weather footy in play here. Plenty of stoppages today. Up they go. Goodwin wins it down. Whoa, taken high there was Walker. No free kick. Kick by Patton. Inside 50. Here's Holmes. Can he pick it up cleanly? He does. Goes with a left to the top of the square. In best position was Connor Newnham. Does well. Can he tap it to the advantage of a teammate? And the umpire says we'll have a stoppage 25 metres out from goal. It was a good build-up there by Holmes. Unfortunately, Newnham just couldn't take the mark.
0: So ball up. Said 30 metres out, dead in front. Big Goodwin. Oh, gets bumped. That's well done by Newnham. Used his body well, and he's done that in the ruck contest in this last quarter. Been aggressive, but also used his body really, really well. Showed intent.
8: Yes, shirked an issue, has he?
0: Big Goodwin takes a bit to get up. A lot of body contact today by the big ruckman from Yarrawonga. Newnham muscles him out again. Good work. Grills goes over the buck. Here comes Gaynor. Oh, he went to fake it. I thought it was high contact. Gets tackled again. Goes to Bennett. Ball at ground level. Tackle laid there by Forge.
8: Did he duck, though?
0: Well, he'd be pretty low to the ground if he did duck, I'll tell you.
5: Ducked and weaved.
0: So here's the ball up. Goodwin again. He gets the tap down in front of Newnham. Gaynor in once more. Umpire says play on. Ball still live. Umpire circles again. Waits for it to go out. Calls play on again. And says give it to me. So stalemate here. 40 metres out from the Albury goal. Irvine circles around. Goodwin. Can he get the tap? No, he's beaten to by Newnham again. Quick kick out of the pack. Can it come out the back? It does. Reinhold, he can't get hold of it. Now he does. He gets pushed out of the contest, though. Ball at ground level. Tackle laid there by Harry Wheeler. And we'll have another ball up 45 metres out from the town end goal. As we see, it's 10-13-73, leads 1-8-14 on the Central Murray Bank scoreboard.
5: So, Ruckman do battle again. Newnham again uses his body, gets a hand pass out. Finds Patton. Patton kicks it inside 50 to the top of the square. It's a 2-on-1. Yarrawonga have the numbers. Oh, nice pick up there by
0: Holmes.
5: By Holmes, and he missed. That was a good piece of play there by Holmes. He's a little pocket rocket.
0: North Albury back in front by 5 points. Wangaratta in front by 8 points. Myrtleford lead by 12 points.
5: So 1-9 Albury move along to as Irvine goes out towards the far side looking for a target. Goodwin takes a good mark on the second bite. He's at half-back, swings around on the right, sends it long up the line, finds his teammate there in Basil Frauenfelder.
0: Ooh.
5: Oh, he pulled up a bit ginger there, Frauenfelder. He's not in a good way.
0: He's in real trouble. I'd say that could be hamstring.
5: He's found young Archie Jakes, who kicks up the line. Mark's been taken there by Cam Wilson. Frauenfelder's going to struggle to come off the ground here, I think.
6: He's on the wrong side of the ground, too.
5: Yeah, he is.
6: Like he needs to perhaps go across to the boundary.
5: Wilson finds Elliott. Still two kicks from home.
0: Might actually...
5: So, Elliott now...
8: He should just come off on that side.
5: Called the play on.
8: And finish his day.
5: Comes inside 50. It's off hands. Spills here to Harry Wheeler. Hand passes backwards to Cam Wilson, who centres the ball. Heiner Hennessy couldn't take the mark. Picked up there by Lipscomb. It's off hands. Picked up by Patton. Now Patton goes out of defence. And Mark's been taken here by Bennett. Bennett at half back for the Tigers. He assesses his options. He can't go backwards. They've got the outlet kick covered. He's forced to go long down the line. High up and under ball. It's a 3-on-2. The three win out favours Yarrawonga. Well done by Ben Patton. Got a kick away. Kick off the ground there by Garthwaite. Up to half forward. Walker wrapped up in a tackle there by young Jakes. And we'll have a ball up about 60 metres out from Albury's goal. Yarrawonga 10-13-73. Albury 1-9-15 on the Central Murray Bank scoreboard.
0: Elliott up against hard as Frauenfelder comes off in some distress through the interchange gates. Well done there by Page. Rated the half volley in. He's met by Finlay, wrapped up, who rolls over the top of him. They're a metre in from the boundary line, so we'll have a ball up.
6: Yep. With our play of the day, thanks very much to Cathy Randall and the staff at the Mawala Water Ski Club. I reckon one of the Wheelers or Wilson for Yarrawonga might be getting it today.
0: Well done by Elliott. Got the handball out to Urquhart. Urquhart skirts the boundary. Kicks along. Can he find Williams? We'll go over the top of him. Williams might be able to get there. Well done by Goodwin. Gets it across to McKenna. McKenna to Fothergill. He's wrapped up. He gets it to Finlay. Ball at ground level. Kohler. Finlay runs on the, falls on the top of him. We'll have a ball up 45 metres out from the Yarrawonga goal. Finlay and Duncan introduce each other over the top there. Goodwin loses it out. Well done by Patton. Can he get it out to Wilson? He loses possession. Patton goes in and scoops it up, tries to get it to Holmes. He can't get a handle on it, too hot. And the ball is bundled over the line for a throw-in about 20 metres out from the right behind post here as we cross 17 and a half minutes here in the third quarter.
6: Last quarter, Richard. Yarrawonga leads by 58 points on the Central Murray Bank score. This is a terrific win for Yarrawonga. They've sent a statement to the rest of the competition, and Albury, like, they're going to be a very dejected group when the siren sounds.
5: So Hart won it down. It was kicked out there by Holmes. Walker picks it up, kicks it. But Yarrawonga have the numbers. Whooper Irvine takes the mark. Centre wing on the broadcast side. Chips short. Finds his teammate there in Reinhold. Played a good game, Reinhold. Gets around his opponent. Left foot ball up to half forward. Looking for Williams. Good punch away. Ball spills out the back. Hart in best position. He picks it up. But it goes to the advantage there of Bennett. And it's gone across the boundary. So 18 and a quarter minutes gone here in the final quarter. Yarrawonga 10-13-73. Lead Albury 1-9-15 on the Central Murray Bank scoreboard. Starting to get quite dark out there too. As it's one down by Goodwin. Taken by Patton. Got a hand pass. Holmes picks it up. Tried to shrug the tackle. And the umpire says we'll have a stoppage 40 metres out from the Pigeons' goal.
6: Margins, yeah, getting close to the shortest day of the year.
0: Margins are 7 points in favour of North Albury, 8 points in favour of Wangaratta, and 9 points. Oh, sorry, it is 19 points now in favour of Myrtleford.
5: So picked up by Conlon, spills out the back there to Kelson. Kelson goes out wide, looking for his teammate there in Page. Couldn't pick it up cleanly, under pressure. picked up out there, was it by Harry Wheeler? And it's gone across the boundary. And it'll be tossed back into play.
0: And 36 points the margin at the Lavington Panthers' way.
8: Got one by it.
6: So it's games at North Albury and John Flower Oval and the Finlay Oval. They're really close. But Myrtleford could set a real statement the rest of the competition. They've been

0: kicking goals in the last quarter.
1: So wild throw in, grabbed by Elliott, goes out the back there to Jakes.
2: Could be Rovers' first loss of the season.
1: Keynes gets the handball over to Elliott. He tries to sweep a handball back inside. He finds Reinhold. Reinhold is really built into his work today. Played mainly on the wing with a little bit of inside midfield. So a throw in, far side. 19 3/4 minutes. Hart up against Elliott. Elliott with the tap down. Shark there by Reinhold. Gets a quick kick. Can Willie Wheeler run on it? He can now. He'll have to go onto the left, but he's tackled from behind. Ball goes over the boundary line. We'll have another throw in. So 20 minutes gone. Comfortable margin here. They've been in control all day, the Pigeons, right from the start. Came out of the blocks early. Throw in. Hart and Elliott. Hart gets it down at ground level. Heavy tackle laid. Umpire would say, give it to me. 60 metres out from the Yarrawonga goal. They've got big Goodwin down at full forward. Elliott tries to take it cleanly out. Gets the handball out the back of his possession. Gets it to Harry Wheeler. Quick kick on the left by Jakes. Now at full forward where the resting ruckman Goodwin is. He's beaten to it by Wilson. He put his teammate under pressure there in Kelson. Nick Kelson. Kelson was dragged down from behind in the goal square, and it'll be a free kick. Is it McKenna again?
3: Yep, going for number four.
1: Charlie McKenna.
0: Well, I think Kelson's found out the difference between reserves football and senior football. Like, he had time then to kick the ball out of defence, but he's got caught in the goal square. Free kick to Yarrawonga.
1: So McKenna, who we first saw at the Mulwala ground earlier in the year, actually then got dropped after that, but he's come back in. Real statement game for him today. Fourth goal. Fourth goal to McKenna. It's 11 goals to the Pigeons, and we'll go back to the studio.
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2: So back here at the Aubrey Sports Ground, Yarrawonga, 11-13-79, lead Aubrey 1-9-15.
1: And if you've got a car near the sports ground, turn on your headlights because it's getting pretty gloomy here.
2: Yeah, we're just waiting on the replacement footy, are we, I think, or a footy.
1: Gee, I didn't think Charlie give it that much of a roost, but obviously he's put it into the car park over the back.
2: I'm surprised they haven't got some sort of netting or something behind
3: that. Some clubs have, but some don't.
2: So
3: anyhow, so it's a football if you do.
2: That's it. It's probably ended up in the back of your ute, Richard.
1: Oh, possibly. Or, it'd be good if you've just got a, if you've got a little brother who can run and fight, that's what you need to pick a few Sharons up from a footy ground.
2: So ball back in the middle. Elliott up against Hart. Elliott wins it down straight to Willie Wheeler, who hand passes to Harry Wheeler. Got a hand pass back to Willie Wheeler. Willie kicks it inside 50. Looking for McKenna. Shows a bit of toe. A fast hand pass over the top to Payne, who walked into an open goal and he missed to the left. That was an exciting build-up of play there by the Pigeons.
0: It was. And, this is a terrific win for Yarrawonga. They're now in front by over 10 goals on the Central Murraybank scoreboard. Duncan, who'd have predicted that?
2: Duncan kicks it back in. Finds Patton. Half volleys it to Grills. Grills got a hand pass to Gaynor. Sweeps it back to Duncan. Gets well around played. His opponent well. Goes with the left boot. Duncan kicks it inside 50, looking for a target. No mark there to Heiner Hennessy. Follows up his own work. And it ends up across the boundary, about 70 metres out from Aubrey's goal.
3: 24 minutes gone, Nick.
2: Yep, 24 minutes gone here in the last quarter. 80 plays, 15 on the Central Murray Bank scoreboard.
1: Myrtleford have kicked away, 14-10, leads the Rovers 10-9.
2: So one down by Hart. Harry Wheeler got a hand pass out. Newnham tried to barge his way through, did. Hand passed inside 50 to a teammate there in Heiner Hennessy. And another ball up 45 metres out from the Tigers' goal.
1: So Hart gets it down to ground level. Shark there by Holmes. Now at the back to Cam Wilson. He loses it to Holmes again. Quick kick on the right deep. There's the contest. Good work there by Big Tom Gorman. Gets it down to ground level. Ball wrapped up in the pocket. Umpire will say, give it to me. About 30 metres around. Deep in the pocket. Right hand on the grandstand side. Club room side. As we cross 24 and a half minutes. There's the ball up. Hart gets it down. Gaynor tries to soccer it off the ground. Quick kick there was by Hunter Fraunfelder. Gets it out towards Finlay. Finlay happy to just punch the ball forward, track it over the boundary line for a boundary throw-in. Over in front of the awning over there.
3: Lee Williams having the spell now with Goodwin.
1: A real interesting tactic by having Goodwin come in, and I might just get Ian to ask what the theory behind the two big ruckmen was.
3: I do know.
1: Elliot, down to ground level. Harry Wheeler overruns the ball. Cam Wilson, well, he lays another tackle. And we'll have another ball up.
3: They both contributed, haven't they?
1: Elliot again with that. Well, they've lost nothing when Goodwin's gone in. He's been really competitive. Ball at ground level, skittles around. Elliot asks if there's a free kick on offer. Umpire says no. I'll ball it up. Harry Wheeler gets a high five from one of his teammates. Circles around. Elliot gets it down to ground level. Willie Wheeler overruns it. Holmes is in there. He's had a bit more time on ball in the last quarter.
2: He's been good too in the second half. Young Will Holmes.
1: Well, they're the sort of guys they've got to put on the ball to have a few extra options. Ball at ground level. They'll shark it. Willie Wheeler's got to give it back. Oh, it's a free kick there, Elliot. He was on the outlet there, Willie. But he'll go across. He'll find. Is that Howe, I think?
2: Ryan. Yep.
1: So Ryan, he'll load up. Big, long, booming kick down the line. Conlon in front, the defender.
2: Should be a mark, shouldn't it?
1: Yep. He's taken the mark. He has. He'll go back. See if he can find an option in the centre of the ground. He's got Heiner Hennessy there. Will he go for him? Won't matter. He finds Bennett, who drops the mark. And it's been a comprehensive win here in round 10 of the Ovens and Murray. 26 and a half minutes the final quarter went. It is Yarrawonga, 11-14-80, who have defeated the Albury Tigers 1-9-15. Victory to Yarrawonga. Here's the song.

0: Welcome back to the Albury Sports Ground. Round 10, Ovens and Murray. Yarrawonga, 11-14-80, have defeated the Albury Tigers 1-9-15. Goal kickers for Yarrawonga. Bit of a statement game for Charlie McKenna. 4 goals, then 2 goals to Harry Wheeler, Bailey Fraunfelder and Lee Williams, and a singular Archie Jacks. And then a single goal kicker in the third quarter, Ryan Garthwaite, the Albury Tigers. Significant result now for Albury, who go to 3-7. Yarrawonga that go to 5-5, and with some really close games still to be decided. At North Albury, it is one point the margin. 8-13-61 to Corowa 9-6-60. 5 points the margin at Martin Park. Wangaratta 9-11-65, lead Wodonga 8-12-60. 20 points the margin at the Finlay Oval. Myrtleford 14-11-95, lead the Wang Rovers, previously undefeated 11-9-75. And Lavington 14-5-89, comfortable 48-point leaders over the Raiders 5-11-41. Nick, we said it was an 8-point game. It was 8 points plus. Plus percentage when it came to Yarrawonga, yeah, over the Tigers today. Yeah,
1: it looks like Gambo's got someone.
2: We've got he's got Jack Elliott.
0: Big Jack, yep. Elliott.
3: First of all, Jack, you joined the club this year. Probably heard over with Albury.
4: Yeah. It's good. It's always they played in a lot of grand finals together, so it's good to come here on their home deck and get the job done.
3: Yep, and I suppose you took notice of the fact that Isaac Muller, you've heard about him, but he wasn't playing?
4: Yeah, it was wrapped when he wasn't playing, but that's all right. The young fella that went into that today, he did a pretty good job, so it's just nice to get the 4 points.
3: Yep. And Trivik, the two Wheelers, like, you must be very impressed with Harry and Wheeler, that they've arrived here really well.
4: Yeah, I guess it doesn't matter if you win or lose, they're going to get it, aren't they? So they're really good players, so wrapped to be on their side.
3: Yep, anyway, well done, Jack, and now you've played every side in the competition and you've got an important win today.
4: Thank you very much. Thanks for having me. Cheers.
2: Thanks to Ian down there at ground level, short and sharp. We'll go back to the studio for a break and be back shortly.
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0: Welcome back to the Albury Sports Ground. We have had before this round 13 games decided by 10 points or less. We've had another one. North Albury, their second 1-point win of the year, 8-13-60. Oh, sorry, they were second 1 point. Or they lost by 1 point, sorry. So 8-13-61 have defeated Cora Rutherglen 9-6-60. So a 1 point margin, we believe, to North Albury. It's still 8 points the margin at Martin Park in the favour of the Wangaratta Magpies. Myrtleford, 14-11-95, lead the Wang Rovers by 14 points, 12-9-81. And Lavington, 14-5-89. Lead the Wodonga Raiders 5-11-41. So a couple of close ones and a really interesting result at the Finlay Oval. Last year it was the undefeated Rovers who went to Myrtleford and got defeated, and they looked like they might be a chance to reverse that there repeat that dose, but on Wang Rover's home soil, Ian.
3: Yep, I've got a couple of Ovens and Kings scores. Moore U had a very good win in the end against Bonnie Doon by 5 goals, 14-6 to 9-6, and one person did tip them, Nick, who did very well that way. And Warrawley, 13-9, defeated Millawar, 4-8. So they are the scores that I've got from the ONK, just confirming that was, in the end, a 5-goal win to Moore U that consolidates their position in the five. King Valley were 5 goals in front of Goomba, the last score that I had. So that's King, the way it is.
2: King Valley 8-10 have defeated Goorambat 3-8. And the other game, North Wang 10-15 defeated Greeter 10-7.
0: Oh, cracker. That's two close games in a row for North Wang against top opposition. So that's a good win there. In A-grade netball, full-time scores. Bit of an upset. Cora Rutherglen 33 have defeated North Albury 29. The Wodonga Bulldogs 50 have defeated Wangaratta 42. Wangaratta Rovers 69 defeated Myrtleford 39. Yarrawonga Pigeons here at Sports Ground 35 have defeated Albury 22. And the Raiders 44 have defeated Lavington 33, which means that the Pigeons are still undefeated, 10 wins, 40 points. Then with the Raiders in second, 8 wins, 2 losses. Wodonga on in third on 7-3. And then North Albury and Lavington have come into the five. So North Albury 6-4, Lavington 6-4. North Albury percentage 117, Lavington 107. And then we have Wangaratta with five wins and a draw outside in sixth spot. Cora Rutherglen 4-6, Wangrovers 2-8. Myrtleford 1 win, 1 draw in ninth spot. And Albury yet to open their account in the A-grade netball this season.
2: And with thanks to Yarrawonga's Best Fit Windscreens, the full-time stats with Nat.
9: Yeah, thanks, Nick. The hit-outs plus 20 to Yarrawonga. The inside 50s plus 15. The free kicks plus 7. Then they had 250-metre free kicks that resulted in goals. The inside 30 marks plus 6. Centre clearances plus 4. Marks from opposition kicks pretty even. Individual stats, when you go to Yarrawonga, you had 27 to Elliot. Stiff not to get a vote from me. 21 to Reinhold. Ryan had 18. Harry Wheeler, ugly BOG, 27. Nick Irvine, 20. Daniel Howe, 12. Cam Wilson, 18. Basil Formfelder, 10. McKenna, 10. Reed Clark, 17. Willie Wheeler, 29. And for Aubrey, Gaynor, 20. Garthwaite, 19. Walker, 10. Patton, 31. Grills, 12. Heiner Hennessy, 11. Duncan, 24. Holmes, 12. Back to you, Nick.
2: Thanks. So,
0: and still live at Martin Park, we have a 2-point margin currently. No full-time score as yet. The Magpies, 9-14-68 over Wodonga, 9-12-66. Still a 14-point margin at the Findlay Oval. Myrtleford 14-11-95 lead the Wang Rovers 12-9-81, and what would be, if that stands, their first defeat of the year. And Lavington 14-5-89 comfortably ahead of the Raiders 5-11-41.
2: So I've got a couple of TDFL scores that look like they're just about complete. Up at Mitamita, the home side. The score hasn't updated for 8 minutes, so I'm assuming it's a final score. Mitter United, 12-11-83, have defeated Chilton by a point, 12-10-82. Yak and Dander, 9-3-57, have defeated Thaguna, 2-5-17. Barnawatha, big winners over Wagunya, 20 goals, 21, 141, defeated Wagunya, 1-2-8. Rutherglen have come away with a 5-point win over Wodonga Saints, 6-11-47 to 6-6-42. Kiewa Sandy Creek still technically remain undefeated, 14-8-92, defeated Tallangatta 5-4-34. And at Beechworth, the home side have run away with a 16-point win, 7-3-45 to Deterang Mount Beauty, 4-5-29.
0: I've got to say, I reckon that's a good win by Mitter because they haven't been great. And Chilton, after that extremely poor start of the season, we're on six in a row, looking for seven.
9: And Mitter got beaten by Wagunya last week by 35 points.
0: And so you would have thought Chilton, given that they've found their mojo, and as I said, that's a good win by Mitter, but you've got Chilton who are going to have to face the original four sides that they lost to in the next run. Would have thought they'd probably go up there, pinch that, go from 0-4 to 7-4, and say, yeah, we're actually back in the mix now. So that's a bit of a setback for them and a bit of a confidence booster for Mitter.
2: Yeah, it is, and they obviously as you said, they loop around again, so they play Deterang Mount Beauty next week. They got another home game at Mitter, I think. So, they've got an opportunity to have another win on the board. So, got some other scores there, Richard.
0: Only just those. I was just once again just checking over the Ovens and Kings. So all of those still stand.
9: Any GB scores?
0: We'll look up.
2: Just having a look now. So
0: I'll just go. So we'll just recap because we hadn't earlier. So in the reserves. We had North Albury were defeated by Corra-Rutherglen. Corra-Rutherglen's first win of the year, 7-12-54 over North Albury, 3-7-25. We had Wangaratta's first loss of the year, Wodonga Bulldogs, 5-5-35 defeated Wangaratta, 4-5-29. Mm-hmm. Wangaratta Rovers we have got Ian.
3: Hello.
0: Down at ground level with Lee Williams, King of the Kids.
3: Yeah, can you hear me all right, Richard?
0: We can, mate.
3: Yep, and Lee's got his daughter here. First of all, Lee, it's a great win. You must have been really pleased with the way you started. You've got an important mark and goal yourself and helped the team, but a great win.
10: No, look, I think we just adjusted.
2: Oh, we've lost you.
10: We knew it was going to be a slippery game, and it was obviously just a game about territory today and obviously keeping the ball in our front half. I think we had plus 20 inside 50. So, yeah, look, we didn't think it needed to be a pretty game. We just needed continual pressure. And I thought our tackling today was phenomenal. So, yeah, I think we just obviously executed the game plan well and we had 22 contributors.
3: Yep, can you hear me all right, Nick?
0: Yes,
3: yep,
0: mate.
3: Yep, yep, yep. That's good. Lee, Nick Irvine in the back line played on Walker. Like, you must have thought about that matchup pretty hard during the week.
10: Yeah, look, obviously we're throwing Whooper around in the first part of the season and trying to just find out what our best back six looks like without, Kemp's some key personnel. But obviously Nick's a really good player. So, we put it on him the last 2 weeks. I think he did a really good job on Cooper last week and even again today. So, he's back to some good form. He's understanding his role. Obviously he was instrumental in making sure that we only gave away the one goal today. So, obviously he played really well.
3: Yep. Dan Howe last week he missed, but his inclusion is so important for you.
10: No, definitely. When you've played 120 games of AFL, obviously you've got a fair nous. But he's good. He's good for our boys. He's aggressive. He does the right things in terms of how we want to structure up, and he's obviously really, really good leader. But yeah, he's just obviously a class above when he's playing his best.
0: Ian, could you just ask Lee about the three ruckman strategy with bringing Goodwin in today, and is that something he's looking to do going forward?
3: Yep, bringing Tom Goodwin in as a ruckman today, is something you're looking to go forward with, the three ruckman with Elliott and also Gorman?
10: I think Big Tommy Gorman's obviously got a few different strings he could have in his bow. Like, obviously, we're trying to work out what our best fit is. There's obviously some really good ruckmen in the comp. We played Big Tommy on Will Christie last week. He might get a role later on Hudson Garoni, but even we've also got big Riley Smith when he goes down there. So we're trying to work out whether, what works for us, whether it is two or three ruckmen. But, time will tell. We've obviously just got in continuity with those boys playing all together.
3: You must be very pleased with Reed Clark's first half of the season. Like, he, of course, plays cricket with the Lakers, who won the premiership, with the Wheeler boys and also other blokes. But he's playing great footy.
10: Nah, definitely. Like, he's had his best pre-season. And, I sort of said to him, he's got the potential to be a a Julian Hayes type or a Xavier Allison if he applies himself. And, you know, the proof's in the pudding for him. He's, you know, stripped right up. He's in the best condition of his life, and his footy's benefiting from it. And, you know, obviously being a coach of the twos and a prominent figure within our group for a while, he's obviously a really good leader. So, you know, it's good to have him at his best version because, yeah, as I said, he's an asset to our club.
3: Yep. And just one final question, Lee. I'll let you go with your daughter. Michael Gibbons, at the moment, he's helping you out on the bench. So is that likely to remain for a week or two?
10: We're gonna let that one sit for a while, mate. We've just got to keep banking wins and whatnot for now. We're going to let Gibbo heal, whether we look at it after the bye. But, yeah, at the moment, we're going to give it probably a little bit longer time and make sure that we keep getting the job done so that we can, you know, really have an attack on finals, hopefully later in the year.
3: Yep, thanks very much, Lee, for your time. Let you go, and well done today in your win and also getting a couple of goals.
10: Cheers, fellas. Thanks for that.
2: Thanks, Gambo, down there at ground level with Lee Williams. And we'll go for a break and be back shortly.
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0: Welcome back to Round 10, Ovens and Murray, where we've had three very close contests and a couple of comprehensive ones today. Final scores in all senior football. North Albury, 8-13.

0: Gardner with three for North Albury. Tim Broomhead two. Leighton Taylor on his return from Western Australia's kick two. And for the Roos, it was McCaffrey with three and singles to the Longmires, Hanson, Bradke and McCarthy. The other close one, 2 points to the Wangaratta Magpies. 9-14-68 have defeated Wodonga. 9-12-66. No goal kickers there as yet. Myrtleford, 14-11-95 have defeated the Wangaratta Rovers. 12-9-81. And I have to wait for goal kickers there.
1: Rovers' first loss of the season.
0: Rovers' first loss of the season.
1: Mm, they were bound to have one eventually.
0: But I suppose I was trying to pick. You probably thought that after you saw, you saw Myrtleford last week. Did you leave there thinking that they were a realistic chance? I know it's a contest to contest.
2: No,
0: but did you,
2: last year they had a good win against Rovers at Myrtleford in similar weather.
0: Yes. Mm.
2: I thought Rovers would have been
1: four
2: or five goal better team.
1: Probably thinking about the way Rovers go about it is maybe their chipmark game style struggled in the wet today. Like if Myrtleford were able to bring good pressure against them by the sounds of it to obviously come away with the 4 points. So it just makes you wonder that if we do get some wet weather, maybe Rovers, the way they go about it, is not saying they're vulnerable by any stretch of the imagination, but maybe, you know, that the way they go about it may allow other teams, if they're good enough, to obviously trouble them, and obviously Myrtleford have today.
0: Will Christie with two goals, no goals to Cooper, and interesting enough, three goals to Riley Smith. So did they play Smith forward, I wonder, and try and pinch it in the ruck, maybe with Ferguson and Gribben?
2: Gribben did all right. Gribben hit outs last week.
1: Yeah, he's a good ruck option for Myrtleford.
2: Yeah, like they had plus 57 in the hit outs, but they weren't to advantage. It's only when Smith went into the ruck they went to advantage.
0: And the Lavington Panthers, 14-5, have defeated the Raiders 5-11. It was a pretty even performance by the Panthers all through. And once again, they kicked straight, which was really, really important. Osterhoff with five again. Stenning with three, Hall two, Jack Glanville two, and singles to Brasher, Everett, Pocock, George Allison, Perry for the Raiders. So this leaves the ladder in the seniors as such. So first loss to Wangaratta. They're now equal on points. They're equal on points with the Wang Magpies. So they're 9-1. Wangaratta Rovers percentage of 152. And Wangaratta Magpies at 147.9. Important win to Myrtleford. They're now 7-3 with a percentage of 118. Wodonga slipped to 6-4 in fourth spot, percentage of 108. Yarrawonga 5-5 with a percentage of 105. So outside the five, Lavington at 4-6, Albury at 3-7, North Albury at 3-7, Cora Rutherglen at 3-7, and the Raiders with their single win. With a percentage of 53.6.
3: Can you hear me, Richard?
0: We can. Yeah. Thank you, Ian. And
1: now we can't.
0: Now we can't because you've...
3: I'm just going to get one of the coaches to come to this area of the ground.
0: Yep, no worries.
3: Yeah, that's good.
0: That'll be good. Thank you. So that, boys, leaves a really interesting conundrum as far as what this means for Albury today, because they're 3-7. Albury of Lavington have leapfrogged them now. And there's now two games and 13% out of the five.
2: Put it this way, if they have all their players fit, they'd be competitive, but they've got too many out at the moment, and if they get too far behind...
1: Well, obviously, you'd expect, well, subject to what's happened with Anthony Miles, he could miss a couple of weeks. Subject
2: McMenamin
1: seemed like a pretty bad... knock to his knee, so...
2: And Walker was quiet today.
1: Yep, so it looks like Ian's got Max Lynch down there, I think.
3: We'll just make sure we're right.
0: Yeah, thanks, Ian. Thank you.
3: Yep. Max, what was the message to the boys after the game? Because no doubt you're bitterly disappointed.
4: It was more sort of a closed room operation where we'd sit in together and just, sort of have a good hard look at ourselves and... sort of put it out there and air it out sort of what's expected of each other and then what we're lacking at the moment, because obviously the results

0: Have sort of been telling that obviously something's not working, and some people, yeah, like I said, need to have a good hard look in the mirror.
1: Yep. 2 weeks ago against Wodonga, you started in similar fashion. You were playing catch-up footy. You were able to get back and almost won the game. What was the difference today?
0: I think we just were outworked. I said at the end of the game that it's hard to win a game of footy when you get done in contested possession and in tackles, and without knowing the stats, that's definitely how it felt. So, I suppose they're two completely different games, us here today and against Wodonga, and two different opposition, but ultimately you get the same result by sort of putting out that sort of output.
1: Yep. The injuries, no doubt, Isaac Muller and Jacob Conlon, plus the few others out today, like probably a reason, or is it you must be disappointed that so many injuries at the moment.
0: Yeah, the injuries are one that obviously we bitterly miss those fellas, but I'm a big believer in the next man up sort of thing, that although we miss those fellas and, wish we had them out there today, it's the ones who pull on the jumper on the day, and they're the ones expected to get the job done, and we just didn't get it done.
1: You feel perhaps the gap between reserve grade and football and senior football means that some of them coming up just perhaps are not quite adapting to the highest standard?
0: Well, I suppose that rings true everywhere, that there's obviously a jump in level, jump in opposition, that might be one that some fellas just need to, adapt to. Obviously there is a difference between the grades, and seasoned, senior level footballers sort of show that's the level, and I suppose there might have been fellas that weren't showing that they weren't up to the standard today, but I think there were some experienced senior level footballers on our side today that were showing that they weren't up to the level today as well.
1: And James Cousin, a late withdrawal, what was his injury?
0: His is just a management thing, mate, no injury there, but just need to look after him.
1: Yep, and Newton, like his first senior game, you had to shift him in the ruck. He battled hard.
0: Yeah, he fights hard every time, and that's what we love about him. He's a fierce competitor, and just would have loved to get him around it a bit more, but that was sort of a trend in the game as well, with him in the forward line. But yeah, we love the way he fights and gets after it, and that's a big part of his brand.
1: Yep, and no doubt you'll just assess these injured players during the week, because you need some back next week, the home game against Myrtleford, who had a win today.
0: Yeah, absolutely. Hopefully we can. But like I said, it's just the next man up and the next one that pulls on the jumper. Not going to sort of hold out hope for anyone. It's just more an expectation that whoever it is just plays their role.
1: Yeah, well, thanks for your time, Max. And we'll no doubt see how you go next week. And I'm here, but of course, it's not the result you wanted. And we'll wish you all the best for next week.
0: No, I appreciate it. Thanks, mate.
2: Thanks, Ian, down there at ground level with Max Lynch.
3: I know you talked about injuries in Albury, and as to who they're missing. So from round one, Fraser, Coghill, Bruce, Gibbons, and Masters, and most of them were down on the bench there. Ben Kennedy playing Pendergast playing VFL. He played in that first game.
4: And so O'Dwyer playing VFL. Yep, from Yarra.
3: So if you look at them, they've got seven first choice players from round one. That if they were here, geez, all of a sudden I got sucked in a bit today. Thinking it was such a big day for Albury at home that they would rebound and they really have a go.
4: I was talking to a guy from Yarra before the game. He thought with the injuries they've got, Albury would thrash them, and then you get a few guys pulled out.
3: I was driving here today.
4: I'm disappointed in them playing at home and putting up the effort they did today.
3: I was driving here today. And I'd had a look this morning when I was doing my notes, and I was trying to think about Yarrawonga, and I thought, they've got the 3 Ws, and we know how good they are.
4: Yeah.
3: But where's 4, 5, and 6? And yet they just find a way to get it.
4: Elliot,
3: and
4: he
3: set,
4: was good.
3: Yeah, but I'm talking about their small midfielders.
2: More midfielders,
3: who's their 4, 5, and 6? Who's their extra depth that, as I said, that Sam Murray talks about, and the AFL guys talk about how many you've got to rotate through.
4: Finlay does a tag in well now and again.
3: Yeah, but they will themselves to the ball, those three. Yeah. And it's not just getting it and delivering it. They're laying tackles. They're doing the hard bumps.
4: Ryan Hyde was the big plus today.
3: Yeah.
2: He was good, especially early on ball. Yeah. He won them a few centre clearances, yeah. So he was quite good. Obviously, they're missing Archie Fraser.
3: Yeah.
2: Like, he'd be another one that obviously jump into that midfield
3: Zach
2: mix.
3: Zach Fraser,
2: not Archie Fraser.
4: Archie was the bloke who spared St Kilda.
3: Yeah, but the interesting thing, so this is now, but this is the thing about this league. So Aubrey missed Cousins, and they've said it's a management issue with regards to his body.
4: You believe that?
3: You've got a situation with Reinhold in and Ryan in that because they come from interstate or the, because they're aligned to other clubs, wouldn't you love to get 5, 6, 7 games in a row with Reinhold so he actually builds some... We've seen what's happened with Dan Howe where he's come from not a lot of footy, and from where we first saw him and he was a bit rusty at Corra Rutherglen, he's got better and better every week and he's more composed.
4: When you've got this game on the line, and he's been getting 25, 30 plus touches a game, you don't manage someone when it's an 8-point game.
3: Hmm.
2: Well, there's just, there's obviously, there'd be a reason why. Whether he, he didn't make the trip, you know, there's reasons.
4: And the weather?
2: Yeah, well, the weather does scare the best footballers away sometimes. I've seen that, you know, when I played footy back in the day, even training nights, there'd be some nights where blokes would go, I'm a bit sore from the game on Saturday, I'm going to give trainer the miss tonight because it's wet, so...
4: But if they had a free barbecue the night before...
3: I just think we've talked about Corra Rutherglen and the men of players they've had come through, we've talked about player consistency and how you build a game plan around having the same guys. A lot of laid outs for Albury today. Like we thought that Pitt was going to play, thought Cousins was going to play. There's late ins. Their twos have been done comfortably.
2: I had a feeling going through the side that I couldn't see Kelson out there anywhere in the seconds, and I was looking for different numbers and nothing stood out. And I was like, I bet you there's been one change to the Albury side, and obviously there was two, but I definitely didn't know. Definitely knew that that Kelson wasn't playing reserve. So
4: and so Wangaratta had laid outs also.
3: 100%. It's 100%. And they've got off to a good start. Ian, an interesting one from here is you said that they are pretty intense before the game with the meeting that they had they've obviously, as he said, they've had a closed door afterwards and a few home truths about intent. Obviously, about intent, work rate, and attitude. So, I don't know what much more motivation they need.
2: I don't know.
3: to just give everything they've got to go forward. And yet, it just I couldn't work. They were just second to the ball today, and then when they got it, there's barely really any system. And I reckon they had two chains of play where they went through the corridor.
2: Well, I think they need to have a bit of a look at their midfield mix for a start, Aubrey, because obviously, you know, Gaynor through there, Patton was reasonable, but they just had no body contact on the wheelers at multiple stoppages. Like they and obviously Cam Wilson as well, like they just come and pleased as they like. There wasn't a lot of, you know, trying to put body on at a centre bounce to try and, you know, stop them from being involved.
3: But
2: there's just no contact.
3: There's no point that body contact being, when there's a stoppage, going up and pushing and shoving a guy. Mm.
2: There's a difference between push and shove versus putting blocks on your 100%. Teammates or putting blocks on so that you know, a dangerous midfielder doesn't get his hands on the ball.
1: Well, to be honest, like I've seen Ben Patton a couple of times, and like you just wonder like how he's going to go the rest of the season, because like he's played 70 odd games of AFL football, but like he's not having the impact on the Ovens and Murray competition that the likes of the Wheelers are, the likes of Sam Murray, and other players in the teams that we see.
2: Oh,
1: and
2: he was serviceable today.
1: Yeah, but he's what more than a serviceable game.
2: Definitely serviceable.
4: Him and Gaynor tried hard along with Duncan.
2: But when you're trying to go, when your two midfielders are going toe to toe, rather than having someone as a tagger against at least one of the opposition midfielders, you're going to go, you're going to find it hard. But I think Patton did pretty well. Gaynor was good, but the two midfields were reasonably good.
4: But they weren't connecting with their forwards. No. That's the thing, the connection.
2: How many times did Aubrey go forward and they just bomb it in and kick it straight to, you know, a one-on-one or two-on-one contest?
4: Yeah. And, you know, Walker got beaten hands down today by Irvine.
2: Yeah.
4: And also you've got to remember that the Yarra back half with Ryan back there is a different unit.
1: Yeah, that's right. There's Yarrawonga. They've had a terrific win today. They're hoping to get young Zach Fraser back in the next 2 weeks. But anyway, the thing is, it's been a win for Yarrawonga that they'll put themselves in a position now to control their destiny because they're in fifth spot on the ladder.
4: They put a young soldier up in today, and young Jarks on his left foot kicked the goal, and he had an impact.
1: He's played the last three games.
2: He probably died out in the second half.
4: Yeah, but he did what he had to do.
2: Yeah, he did some good things early.
1: Yeah, so it's been a terrific win for Yarrawonga on the Central Murray Bank scoreboard.
2: We'll go back to the studio and be back shortly.
1: Yep.
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1: Yep. Thanks very much. We've got our correspondents here who've given the votes today and for the Myrtleford win over the Wangaratta Rovers. And Myrtleford, they got away to a great start, and that's what our correspondent said, that that was where they won the game. And he's also was impressed with their last quarter. Five votes to Riley Smith from Myrtleford, four to Simon Curtis from the Saints, three votes to Sam Murray from the Rovers, two to Brady Sharp, Myrtleford, one to Lockie O'Brien from the Rovers. So Riley Smith, the leader in our OKFM Player of the Year, he's got the best on the ground honours today. And we'll read out our votes. I've also got the votes from the Lavington win against Raiders, but I'll go through my votes from this game here in the Mawala Water Ski Club Player of the Day, thanks to Cathy Randall and everyone. Five to Harry Wheeler from Yarra, four to Willie Wheeler at Yarra, three to Reed Clark from the Pigeons, two Nick Irvine from Yarra, and one to Cam Wilson from the Yarrawonga Pigeons. Nat?
4: Yeah, I'll go five to Harry Wheeler, four to Willie Wheeler, three to Cam Wilson, two to Reed Clark, and McKenna for his four goals, just edged out Irvine.
1: Yep, Richard.
3: Okay, five to Harry Wheeler, four to Cam Wilson, three to Willie Wheeler, two to McKenna for his four goals. It was a breakout game today, and one to Michael Duncan, who was a warrior down back from the very first bounce of the game.
1: Yep,
2: and I gave five to Harry Wheeler, four to Willie Wheeler, three to Cam Wilson, two to McKenna and one to Gaynor.
1: Yep. So, Nick, that means that unanimous that Harry Will is the player of the day for the Mawala Water Ski Club.
2: It is, yep. So he's got a possible 20 out of 20.
1: Yep. And for the Lavington win over Wodonga Raiders, five to Jack Lamble from Lavington, four to Tim Osterhoff. The big fellow must have kicked a few goals.
3: Five, another bag.
1: Yep. Three to Baxter Jones from the Raiders, two to Jack Driscoll from Lavington, and one to Archer Scammell from the Raiders. So thanks to Brad Smith.
3: And from the Ovens and Murray website, best players in the North Albury Corowa Rutherglen game, because as we said, 1 point margin there. Best players for North Albury were Ragone, the three Gardeners, Cody, Foster and Flynn, James Pope, and Leighton Taylor, as we said, is back for his first game after a spell in Western Australia. And I think if he, once again, if they can retain him, I think structurally he'll really help them up forward. I think he's a good player. And on the Coral Glen side, their best players were listed as Jackson Richardson, Kaelin Bradkey, Angus Curry and Joe Hansen. And from the Wodonga-Wangaratta game, no best players listed as yet. But as we said, two goals Jackson Clark, four goals to Hudson Caroni and Tom Sullivan for Wodonga. We've had 15 games decided in the competition by 10 points or less. Only seven games by 10 goals or more. So it's a very even comp. I think it's and it's a low scoring competition. If you look at it, the Raiders only concede 90 points a game, and they've only had one win, and the Rovers only kick on average about 98 points a game, so less than 100 points a game, and they were undefeated up until today. So it's a lower scoring, more competitive league.
1: Yep, the Murray Bush Rangers were well beaten by the Greater Victorian Western Rebels team, who originate from around the Western District of area. The Rebels 9-14-68 defeated the Murray Bush Rangers 2-7-19. The best players for the Bush Rangers were Jack Millington, Blake Sofra, Archer Houston, Mac Calgella, and Isaac Daly. I think he's North Albury.
4: Yep, he is.
1: And Angus Williams. So not a great day for the Bush Rangers. Only kicking two goals and be a disappointing trip home.
2: They've got a lot of injuries at the moment. Mm. The Murray Bush Rangers, hence why, when we've seen the Bush Rangers have buys here, we haven't seen too many of those Bushies kids play in the ovens of Murray. So
1: Jackson Hewitt was one of them.
2: Yeah, Jackson Hewitt. Obviously, he's obviously injury free at the moment. But there's a lot of injuries going around the Murray Bush Rangers at the moment.
3: Well, we recall they only had five unavailable by about round two, is that
2: right? They had a lot of... They've got a couple of knee injuries.
4: I think they had about 17 the other week.
2: Yeah, so they've got a lot out, and obviously that affects the Ovens and Murray clubs as well, because there'd be a lot of kids there that'd get a game at some of these clubs when they're available from Bush Rangers
3: and
2: commitments.
3: The full round of games in the Goulburn Valley, the winners were Echuca over Mansfield, Maroopna over Benalla, the Shep Bears over Tatura comfortably, Rochester over Shep United, the Shep Swans over Euroa, and Seymour over Kyabram.
1: Yeah, so thanks very much for those scores there, because we had a lot of interest in the Maroopna-Benalla game.
4: Yeah, much of a margin there.
3: It was a very low scoring game.
4: And did Boyle and Bartlett do anything for Benalla?
3: Oh, we'll have a look for you, mate. Oh,
4: thank you so much. A lot of interest in Wangaratta on those two.
1: Yeah, there is, yeah, for sure. So just repeating the final score here for the Central Murray Bank, it was at 11-14-80 Yarra to Albury 1-9-15. So Yarra won by over 10 goals. So it was a fantastic result.
2: Have to be Albury's lowest score for a long time, I reckon. There wouldn't be...
4: Even in the bad days, they never scored low like that.
1: Yep, so,
4: and if it wasn't for the turnover, they would not have kicked the goal.
2: Well, that's right. Unfortunately, right.
1: Richard might have some information there.
3: No, it was 18 points of difference and no best players selected as yet.
1: Yes, thanks very much, Richard. So
4: Daniel did a great job today so far with his panelling from the Collingwood supporter, Maribor Magpie superstar.
2: In the AFL game, it's about halfway through the second quarter. Carlton lead GWS by a point, 4-7-31 to GWS 4-6-30.
1: So we'll just go through the winners in the Ovens and King for the benefit of people who've just tuned in. King Valley had a win over Goorambat by 5 goals. And the other winners today in the O&K were Moyu over Bonnie Doon. Nick, you predicted that?
2: I did.
1: Yep, and also we had Warrawley, a very good win, and they remain on top of the ladder. North Wang, 8-point winners over Greta. That keeps North Wang in second spot on the ladder. And North Wang might be third, because Bright had a win over Benalla All Blacks, didn't they?
3: Yeah, they would have, I would imagine.
2: Yeah, so,
1: they were in front of
3: it. But I think that's an important... More you're a serious factor in the Ovens and King.
4: Yeah.
3: And
4: I think they'll be about the fourth best team.
3: Yeah,
4: that's the first.
3: Did you have a discussion, boys, earlier about the Bright situation with the application?
1: We did. Yeah,
2: brief chat about it. I personally think it'd be great for Brighton. I think it'd be great for the TDFL to have another strong team join the competition, because obviously with Bright being in the O&K with two sides, they've actually got a good junior program in the Wangan District Junior Comp, which is what they need coming into the TDFL. So I think they'll fill good levels of footy across all grades.
3: As I said, I'd been away last week, but then I recalled, I didn't think it was that long ago, but I recalled the last application, which was 2012, and then I was thinking, it didn't seem that long ago, but then I recall I was umpiring junior football, and the concern over the main concern was really over juniors, over not splitting sport over 2 days and going into one competition with their football and netball.
4: So, well, I saw some people from Bright there a couple of years back at Wang, and they came down for the footy on the Saturday, and then they had another trip on the Sunday for the juniors. Now you get them all together on the one day, and that was the main thing why Beechworth, Chilton and Rutherglen went to Tullinger.
3: But I would also say that Ian and I had a conversation, Paul Del Bosco, a couple of years ago, I reckon, at North Wangaratta.
2: Yep.
3: And he said that they have 200 to 250 past players in a club. They have a past players association or club.
4: Yep.
3: They've got good resources, and they've got past juniors who would really like to play in the competition. I would say that I think one of the factors was that I think the salary cap in the TDFL is a little bit higher than the Owens and King, and they felt like that they probably needed a bit more in the salary cap to bring those junior players back. But it still seems like predominantly is it about keeping families together for sport on one day rather than separating them over the weekend
4: I'll run this by you. You've got the Del Bosco family at Bright, and you've got the cousins playing at Barnawaffa, and they come from Bright. Would they go back and play for Bright instead of Barney?
3: I don't think so. No. The one thing they also do believe, and I think this also runs with maybe the cricket in the area and all that sort of stuff, that their recruiting outside of their past juniors would be easier if they're aligned to a club that is around the Albury region.
2: So here's a question then: if they join the TDFL, what do they change their name to? And what do they change their colours to?
1: They have to look at that, because Mitter is wearing their colours.
2: And also Mitter are the Mountain Men, which is what Bright are, if I'm not mistaken.
4: Well, they could be the Alpine Eagles.
2: Well, they could. Well, true, could be.
3: They could be.
4: When they aligned with Myrtleford in the O&M thirds.
1: Yeah, that's an option, because the West Coast Eagles jumper is one that's not worn by a lot of country clubs.
2: No, Mansfield's the only one up this way that I know.
3: 100%.
4: They used to be the Demons.
3: Yes, yeah. Many years ago. Yes, correct. Mm.
2: So it'd be interesting to see if it does. This is all hypothetical. Nothing's still, nothing's set in stone.
4: Where Logan Worry plays, that they call the Eagles, but they wear the red and black.
3: Oh,
2: right. Well, there's a few clubs, obviously, like that. But, it'd be interesting. As we said, it's all hypothetical at the moment because, at the moment,
4: well, maybe
2: nothing's official. But
4: maybe you can call them the Buffaloes.
1: The West Coast jumper would be certainly an option for them, because it's not used in the TDFL.
2: Well, I've heard if the area, so Myrtleford, Bright, etc., they had a female team back in the day as well, and I think they were originally the Alpine Eagles.
4: The Alpine Lions,
2: Alpine's Lions, sorry, yeah.
4: So, based in Morelli.
2: It could be definitely Alpine, something if they were to have a name change, but again, all hypothetical.
1: So I'd just like to thank our major sponsors today, the Central Murray Bank, Sally Earls and her staff at Yarrawonga. It's great that they've come on board today, and Yarrawonga won the game by 65 points. And to Cathy Randall, everyone at the Mulwala Water Ski Club, Harry Wheeler has won the award. Yarrawonga is, of course, a club he's been playing at for a number of years. So it's been terrific to be here at the Albury Sports Ground, and we thank them for the afternoon tea. And also Daniel doing a great job here. Next Saturday we'll be at the John Flower Oval when Wodonga Bulldogs and Kyle Rutherglen do battle what should be very interesting.
8: I reckon we should go for an ad break and then come back and finish it all up, don't you reckon?
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8: We're back.
1: Yep, we are. So we're just going to wrap up our coverage from the Orbea Sports Ground today with Yarrawonga victorious by 65 points on the Central Murray Bank scoreboard. And Richard, the latter of the arms of Murray, Yarrawonga would have picked up a bit of percentage today. Did they get above 100%?
3: Yeah, they're at 105 now, so 105.5. So Wodonga at 108.7. Myrtle at 118.4. Wangaratta 147.9. And Wangrovers 152. But once again, Wangrovers and Wangaratta, the grand finalists from last year, both on 9 wins, 1 loss, 36 points. Now 2 games clear of Myrtleford in third spot.
2: Geez, that's a big game next week, the Wang Derby on Sunday.
3: Well, there's two. I suppose you've got to weigh up. You've got Lavington versus North Albury. And so Lavington, if they've got aspirations to get in, they've leapfrogged Albury. That needs to be a given for them.
2: They need to win that.
3: Yeah. The Raiders come up against Yarrawonga. Yarrawonga, in the broadcast game that we had in round one, managed to defeat them comfortably, but with a far more accomplished or resourced side than what they had today. But then on effort, you could not challenge Yarrawonga today. So that'll be a game where, once again, they'll want to actually set themselves to have a bit of a percentage boost, and use that as a real fillip. Wodonga lose the close one, and now they come up against Cora Rulligan, who lost the close one as well. So Corowa are showing great fight, but just can't get a score to really put them away, put other sides away.
4: Yeah, that's an hour forward.
3: And so, and interesting that Bradkey's listed, he only kicked one goal, but listed one as their better players today. So maybe he played all day in the ruck because I don't think they had anyone else, to tell you the honest truth.
4: Because the guy they had got 2 weeks.
3: So,
4: Clancy.
3: Yeah. Albury play Myrtleford here. Again, they double up at the sports ground.
1: That's, but it's Albury's percentage below Lavington. It would be art. They would have lost a bit of percentage.
3: Albury's has gone to 92.9, 4% under Lavington at 96.9. So that's another huge game. And Myrtleford, once again, to try and keep one of the, unless it's a draw, what one of the two Wangaratta sides is going to lose. So Myrtleford are going to want to try and claw one of those games back, instead of an 8-point margin, a 4-point margin.
2: Myrtleford don't have a great record here at the Albury Sports Ground.
3: No, that's...
1: They have one here, but they did.
2: But traditionally they don't have a good record in Albury, so...
4: It all depends which Albury team turns up.
3: Well, that's right. But it's also which Myrtleford team turns up, because after their good start, they've become a bit hot and cold. Mm. So it's going to be interesting to see
4: if
3: how they go.
2: If he had a good game today, there's 2 good weeks in the playing for Myrtleford. He could definitely be eligible to play back at GWS next week.
1: Well, I'd say with Riley Smith and Simon Curtis, the best 2 players for Myrtleford, according to our correspondent, they will win a lot of games when those two are in the best 3 or 4 players on the ground.
3: I think Riley Smith is their absolute key. He could be the first ruckman to win the medal in a fair while. It'll be interesting to see how the umpires view that. And we've got the derby at the Findlay on Sunday. Wang Rovers versus Wangaratta, first versus second, replay of the grand final yet again. So a lot to play in that. And the Magpies have... I've looked at them and once again, do they get Laverty? Once again, will he play? Because that's 4 goals a game that's going to be really important for them. Yet another matchup, but once again... If conditions are a little bit overcast, is that the bit of the Achilles heel for do they like clean ball
2: and
3: Wangaratta Rovers?
2: Wang have a good recent record at the WJ Finlay Oval.
3: They do. Yep. So that's going to be another cracker on the Sunday.
4: With Jason Heatley as coach, it doesn't matter who they have, they've got 2 arms and 2 legs and they're performing.
3: Mm. Yeah, and their system, especially I reckon out of halfback, they've got as good a six as what the Rovers do at halfback. Although if Bordignon didn't play to go, that's a pretty good effort with Bordignon, Di Sebastiano. So look, it'll be,
1: and that shows where late changes, you know, can really sort of, you know, mean that you've got to bring players in who can do a job, and Wang have won.
2: It brought Wodonga back into the game, but obviously Wang have done enough to get the four points.
4: Well, Wodonga's a good team.
2: They are a good side.
4: They're not going to be. They're always going to be in it.
3: But the other thing is too, five goal kickers, and Wodonga's got to try and find a better spread because they're not getting any goals out of their midfield, and Garoni's kick four. It was put up by the Albury media at the start of the year that if Garoni kicked 60 goals for Wodonga, it wouldn't be a positive. It might be a negative that they need to spread it. But it said he's kicked. So he's kicked four out of their nine, Spiteri's kicked one. So they've kicked five. Once again, the two players have kicked more than 50% of their goals. They've got to find a better spread, and they've got to find goals out of the midfield. But Bradshaw, the O'Sullivans aren't kicking goals. They've got to try and find better avenues than just their two key forwards.
4: Bradshaw's been playing off half-back. Maybe they've got to look at playing him up forward.
1: Mm. Anyway, I look forward to seeing that next Saturday when we're at the John Flower Oval for the Bulldogs clash against Coral Island. We've had every team now has played each other once in the Ovens of Murray, and that's a good indication of how things are going, Nick.
2: It is a good indication. At least it gives you a good gauge as to where clubs are at. We obviously know the teams that are on the better side of the ledger at the moment, but there's still a half a season to go. Anything could happen. So, you know, just because you're in the five at the moment doesn't mean you're going to be in the five by the end of the season. So there's still a lot of ladder changing positions
3: 100%.
2: To occur.
4: And then on OKFM Sports Plus during the week, I've just given Nick me team of the halfway mark that's going up. Gambo's team of the week on Tuesday. It used to be Gambo's Gossip. Now it's focused on football with Ian Gamble on Pat Curry's program. It called its weight on Tuesday. It's running. It's better than the agenda setters.
8: not as much time as what they do on TV.
4: On Monday, Manic Monday with Daniels running the ratings off all the other stations, and it's the number one rating program in the Northeast at the moment. 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
1: Oi, Wayne Deretta. The Premix King is now in town, Parthag Road, right next to Spotlight, your party specialist. 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

0: How Mondays turn manic at 4 p.m. when Daniel hits the airwaves. 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He's just a naughty boy. 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

stand and the cars go by. Some of them honk and some just wave high. It seems like life and the cars both just passed me by. Hitchhiker, you know, no special place to be going. 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Well, I don't know. 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
2: Oi, Wenderetta! The Premix King is now in town, Parfig Road, right next to Spotlight. Why pay city prices when you can party like a king in Wang? We've got deals so good, even your tightest mate will put his hand in his pocket. Ken, stubbies, spirits, party essentials, whatever fuels your weekend. We've got it cheaper, louder and later than any of the other mobs. Come find out why we say, the party starts here. And remember, if you're not shopping at the Premix King, you're getting ripped off.
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you've been keeping love from me just like you were a miser. And I'll admit I wasn't very smart. So I went out and found myself a guy that's so much wiser. And he taught me the way to win your heart. My friend, the witch doctor, he taught me what to say. My friend, the witch doctor, he taught me what to do.

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my eyes and she says hi. And I stumble to the breakfast table while the kids are going off to school goodbye. 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
0: Betty, is that Jimmy's ring you're wearing?
1: 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Gee, it must be great riding with him.
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1: to... I've been to Moree, Tari, Drillaby, Bamboo, Toowoomba, Gunnedah, Carringbah, Willamaloo, Dalveen, Tambourine, Ningadeen, Jindabyne, Lithgow, Casino, Brigalow, Narromine, Megalong, Wyong, Tuggerong, Wangarilla, Morilla, Okathela, Brindabella. 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I've breathed the mountain air, man. 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I've been everywhere.
0: Yeah, I know that, but if you've been
1: to... Wollongong, Geelong, Currajong, Mullumbe, Mittagong, Molong, Grong, Grong, Gundawindi, Yarra, Yarra, Boondah, Wollongara, Tarramarraboo, Garragundagai, Narrabri, Toowoomba, Golgong, Adelong, Billabong, Kappamatta, Parramatta, Wangaratta, Coolangatta. What's the matter? I've been everywhere, man. I've been everywhere, man. Across the deserts, bare man. I've breathed the mountain air, man. 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I've been everywhere.
0: Yeah, look, that's fine, but how about...
1: Big Wedlong, Danlong, Woodenbong, Ballarat, Canberra, Moolpara, Yundam, Skunklat, Klonkai, River Murray, Kari, Kari, Gurawin, Terrigal, Stock, Mibble, Collaroy, Narrabeen, Bendigo, Dorigo, Bangalore, Windapuri, Kirribilli, Yerrimpilli, Wallangilli. 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

0: Okay, mate, you've been every place except one, and you don't need my help to get there.
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I got a gal with a record machine. When it comes to rocking, she's a queen. We love to dance on a Saturday night. A hole alone where I can hold her tight. But she lives on the 20th floor uptown. The elevator's broken down. So I walk 1, 2, fly 3, fly 4, 5, 6, 7, fly 8, fly 9. I'm on the 12th, I'm starting to drag. 15 before I'm ready to slack. Get to the top, I'm too tired to rock. Well, she called me up on the telephone. Said, come on over, honey, I'm all alone. I said, baby, you're mighty sweet, but I'm in bed with an agency. Just went on.

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1: eh? 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Only 5 minutes, I've got to go.
0: Yeah, all right.

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0: Wenderetta. The Premix King is now in town, Parthag Road, right next to Spotlight. From stubbies to spirits, we've got your weekend sorted and you won't need to flog a kidney to pay for it. We're stacked to the roof, open late, and making it way too easy to throw a proper sesh. So, light up the Eskies, because the only thing missing is you. Come find out why we say, the party starts here. And remember, if you're not shopping at the Premix King, you're getting ripped off.
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You can drive own agency, 74 Stanley Street, Myrtleford, is Myrtleford's premier stock and station agent, specialising in property management, sales, whether residential, commercial or rural, and also supply farming merchandise. 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

gonna leave your bright lights far behind. They done me wrong, but I don't mind. I'm headed where I know I'm in my place. I'm going home, no more to roam. I'm gonna stay.

For the next 60 minutes, you'll hear the best of the best country music in the world. Songs that'll touch your heart and comfort your soul. I'm Rex Mitchell, and this is Shiloh Country. She was the childhood star of an Australian TV series who eventually sang and danced her way into the hearts of everyone on the planet. Today, we shine the spotlight on Olivia Newton-John. And how long can a 20-year-old Marine survive without a life jacket in shark-infested waters in the midst of the Arabian Sea? You'll hear that incredible story at the end of the show. But first, what was known as the Battle of the Sexes when I was young has now become the Battle for Sex. Sexually transmitted diseases are on the increase and happy marriages are on the decline. But condoms will never prevent the spread of AIDS or infidelity. However, a simple no will. Laurie Morgan explains.

0: Laurie Morgan helping out every red-blooded male. What part of no don't you understand? As we grow older, our impetuous youth gradually subsides and gives way to reason and wisdom, hopefully. A faithful wife is far more valuable than a beautiful bride. Ambition and power are reflected upon rather than chased. And a long life is valued as a gift of God, an opportunity to build a relationship that will last throughout eternity. None of this, however, was highly esteemed when we were young. Like Alabama, we thought we'd live forever, and forever was such a long, long way away.
1: You just can't wait to graduate.

Start Living Alabama. I don't know if you've ever thought about it, but I have from time to time. I was the baby of our family, the last of five children. But what if Mum and Dad had stopped at number four? You wouldn't be listening to these words now, at this time in history, on this radio station. Life is so precious, isn't it? And it does your soul good, occasionally, to stop and give thanks for just being alive.

0: BJ Thomas, I Want to Be Ready. After the break, we turn our hearts and minds to the snowdrifts of New England. That state became the home of American poet Robert Frost, and it was also the inspiration for one of Reba McEntire's greatest hits. That and so much more when Shiloh Country returns.
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0: I'm Rex Mitchell and welcome back to Shiloh Country. This is where we play one great song after another. Are you married to an upwardly mobile professional? A man who lives with one foot in the door of your living room and the other of a commuter jet? If you do, you've got Reba's sympathy. It's the kind of stuff divorces are made of.

Some years ago, when I was climbing the corporate ladder, I read a book called The Upwardly Mobile Professional. It had some really great resumes in it, but what it didn't say was perhaps more relevant to power-hungry professionals. Corporate executives bring home more than just a big paycheck. They get stress for free. And stress lowers the immune system and can lead to an early death. One study divided subjects into two categories: those motivated by close relationships and those motivated by power. As expected, both groups showed lower immunity in periods of stress. However, the supposedly successful power-motivated subjects were a failure in the health stakes. Under stress, they consistently showed a much greater decrease in their immune system. Today, we honour high achievers, but perhaps the truly successful people are those who devote their lives to serving others. They usually live longer and leave behind a greater legacy than the tallest headstone in the cemetery. Now, I can think of a man who was born more than 2,000 years ago. He was not an upwardly mobile professional, but he left behind the greatest motivational book of all time. We still read it today, for it contains the greatest gift of all. Glen Campbell tells us about him here.

0: Glen Campbell telling the story of the greatest gift of all. After the break, we'll turn the spotlight on the granddaughter of Nobel Prize-winning German physicist Max Born. Her name is Olivia Newton-John. That and more when we return to Shiloh Country.
1: 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If it wasn't colourbond, I wouldn't touch it. 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You get the lot at Steel-On.
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0: I'm Rex Mitchell and welcome back to Shiloh Country. Only a handful of Australians have ever stood in the international spotlight, and perhaps the best renown is a petite singer, dancer and actress from Melbourne with a hyphenated name, Olivia Newton-John. In the mid-70s, songs like this had quarters dropping in Wurlitzers all over the world.

Born in Cambridge, England, Olivia Newton-John moved to Australia with her family in 1953. Her father became master of Melbourne's Ormond College and she began singing. At 16, she won a talent contest sponsored by Australia's Elvis Presley, Johnny O'Keefe. The return trip to England launched her singing career. She formed a duo with fellow Aussie Pat Carroll, sang on BBC TV and later toured with Cliff Richard. It's so funny how we don't talk anymore. Her first single, Bob Dylan's If Not For You, became an international hit. And her next, Let Me Be There, rocketed up the US country charts. She went on to make more hit records and a string of movies. She married actor Matt Lattanzi in 1984, which ended in divorce, opened a chain of boutiques called Koala Blue, and in 1992 successfully fought off breast cancer. But she never again found a home for her heart.

In the mid-1970s, Olivia Newton-John was the toast of America. But when her peers awarded her the 1974 Country Music Association's Female Vocalist of the Year, it almost caused a riot. Nashville's traditionalists saw the Aussie as a pop import and not a country act, and their feelings ran white hot. None of this, however, could be blamed upon the beautiful Newton-John. She grew up down under. There, her favourite radio station played a well-balanced diet of country, folk, rhythm and blues, rock, jazz, pop, and even beautiful music. It gave her a well-rounded musical education. But corporate America discovered that musical segregation made more money and therefore more sense. They neatly pigeonholed people's tastes into clearly defined musical categories, labelled radio stations, and polarised the whole of society. It's been a bloodbath ever since. In 1998, Olivia signed with MCA Nashville and released the appropriately titled album Back With a Heart. It got into the top 10 on the country album chart and top 60 in the pop chart, with almost no airplay. And in July of the same year, Back to Basics, the essential Olivia Newton-John collection on Geffen Records, was certified gold. There is, however, a lot more to this Aussie than meets the eye. Perhaps this next song gives us a clue. Written by the husband of Olivia's friend, Pat Carroll, John Farrar gives us a glimpse of just how quickly life passes us by. If we don't take the time to love those who love us, in the end, we're the real losers.

0: Today, we shone the spotlight on Olivia Newton-John. At last count, songwriter Max D. Barnes has had 250 songs recorded, 9 number ones, and countless awards. After the break, we'll spin a song he wrote with Vince Gill, and it became one of Vince's biggest hits. That's coming up when Shiloh Country returns.
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0: From the heart of Shiloh Country, I'm Rex Mitchell. It takes two to tango, it takes two to fall in love, and it also takes two to stay in love. 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

0: If you want to see how true love should be, then look at us. 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Joni Harms is a great testimony to that way of life. Joni, her husband Jeff, and their two children, Olivia and Luke, live on a ranch in Oregon, which has been in the family for more than 100 years, and they're still working it today. Here, Joni shares a glimpse of how it used to be in the West, and the values that once made America strong.
1: 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And out there on the farm, we all wore flannel shirts and jeans. 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

0: That's the way it used to be on the Ponderosa. Right, little Joe? Joni Hahn singing about her childhood with the Sunday go-to-meeting clothes. After the break, a 20-year-old Marine fights for his life in the shark-infested waters of the Arabian Sea. And Paul Overstreet takes a new look at an old word, prayer. That's when Shiloh Country returns.
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0: I'm Rex Mitchell and welcome back to Shiloh Country. It's 1:55 a.m. on November the 24th, 1995. The huge aircraft carrier USS America churns its way through the murky waters of the Arabian Sea. 20-year-old Marine Lance Corporal Zachary Mayo is on loan to the Navy. Tossing in his bunk and unable to sleep, he thinks, I need some fresh air. So he pulls his dark blue coveralls over his T-shirt and boxer shorts, slips into his combat boots and heads for an aircraft hangar three bays below. Unlatching the locks on the massive steel door, Mayo steps out onto the open-air platform and sees a moonless sky filled with stars. The 3 feet by 6 feet deck is protected to seaward by vertical bars 30 inches apart. He pushes the heavy door shut behind him but doesn't secure the latches. Suddenly, the ship veers and the huge door swings wide open, knocking Mayo through the bars and into the turbulent wake 30 feet below. Fighting for breath and struggling to stay afloat, he screams for help towards the flight deck 64 feet above him. For 15 minutes, he treads water frantically, hoping to hear "Man overboard!" bellowed through the ship's loudspeakers. But all he hears is the churning of four massive propellers driving the aircraft carrier away from him at a steady 20 knots. Now, he's all alone, 100 miles from shore. Don't panic, he commands himself as the ship disappears over the horizon. Training camp taught him to kick off his boots and let them sink, tie the sleeves and trouser legs of his coveralls, and swing them over his head to inflate a makeshift airbag. It works, but he must do it every few minutes. In Osborn, Idaho, his family gather around their Thanksgiving table, and his grandmother bows her head in prayer. She loves Zach dearly and prays for him every day, but tonight she feels a quickening in her spirit. Zachary is not with us today, Lord. Please watch over him and bring him home safely. In the middle of the night, sea creatures nibble at Mayo's fingers, arms, toes, and even his cheek. Dear God, make them leave me alone! After 2 hours, he's exhausted from inflating his overalls. Then he gets an idea. If air can get out, surely I can blow air in. Now he only has to inflate them every 10 minutes. 8 hours later, his lips are chapped from pressing them against the wet cloth. His throat is raw with thirst and every muscle in his body is crying out for rest. But he knows if he goes to sleep, he's dead. Looking down into the water, he sees a grey-white fish circling. When it's just 3 feet beneath his dangling legs, he sees the dorsal fin.
4: Shark!
0: He belts the water frantically and the creature darts away. On the second day, the USS America alerts its 4,700 crew that Lance Corporal Zachary Mayo is missing. Search aircraft are soon in the air, but they'll never find him. The Navy alerts his parents, who call their partner.

Consciously, he makes a pitiful attempt to swim. Then suddenly, a growling noise snaps him wide awake. A crude, green-hulled vessel plows through the sea towards him. The tiny five-man fishing boat, powered by a small four-cylinder motor, is on its way back to Pakistan with a sizable catch. Astonished, the skipper sees Mayo in the water and his crew quickly haul him aboard. A yellowish liquid is oozing from the sun-blistered face and his lips and tongue are black. But thank God he's alive. After hearing his story, the U.S. consulate in Karachi is incredulous. "How can you be alive?" he asks. "The sea is full of sharks." Yes, my friend, God does answer prayer. Think about it. I'm Rex Mitchell, and this is Shiloh Country.

0: Paul Overstreet, praying until the answer comes. That's Shiloh Country for this week. Thanks for joining us. Next week, you'll hear another 60 minutes of music that'll touch your heart and comfort your soul. Tim Mitchell was our engineer, with technical assistance from Travis Turk, Jim Raylan, Jim Gilmore, and Michael Stanton. Shiloh Country is a production of Shiloh Media, Inc. and is produced in part at the Studios of Audio Productions, Nashville, Tennessee. I'm Rex Mitchell, and until we meet again in Shiloh Country, goodbye and God bless you.
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0: Good morning, and that was Slim Dusty singing Sally the Girl on Channel 8. And it is 9 o'clock. You're with Sue this morning on OAK FM 101.3, the People's Choice in Music. And we're going to have half an hour of country of gospel music, and then we'll have our country repressed program. And you can ring Cliff on 5722 1569. But meantime, we'll give you a weather update before we...
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0: And the temperature in Wangaratta at the moment is 9.5 degrees, and we're looking for a high of 14 today with a cloudy day, and they tell us 25% of 1 mil of rain, so... They say chance of showers, but they're extremely slim. Tomorrow, Monday, from 5 to 14, a partly cloudy day with morning fog. Tuesday, 3 to 13. Wednesday, 4 to 15. And Thursday, 2 to 15. And each day, the forecast is partly cloudy with morning fog. And that's the news and weather for 9 o'clock. So we'll commence with our program this morning. We're starting off with the Jim Reeves, A Beautiful Life.

And that was Al Hibbler singing He. Daniel O'Donnell sang Make Me a Channel of Your Peace. Elvis, A Thing Called Love. And we started with Jim Reeves, A Beautiful Life. And time now is 12 minutes past nine. And remember, if you'd like a request in our Country Press program, just give us a call on 57221569. Moving on, we're starting off with a Harry Seacombe, Beautiful Isle of Somewhere.

Well, now, I don't think that I'll ever be in any Hall of Fame. And the social register of wealthy folks might drop my name. But my name is written in the book of life. I'm proud.

And that was Johnny Farnham singing You'll Never Walk Alone. Elvis sang, Johnny Cash sang I Talk to Jesus Every Day, and Harry Secombe, Beautiful Isle of Somewhere. And now we're moving on. The last bracket, we've got Elvis with Help Me, Harry Secombe, How Great Thou Art, and An Evening Prayer with Jim Reeves.

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0: And that was Jim Reeves singing Evening Prayer. Beautiful version, also one by Elvis and one by Marty Robbins, which are equally as great. Before that, we had Harry Seacom, How Great Thou Art, and Elvis, Help Me. And the time is now 9:30. That is the end of our gospel for this morning. We'll have On This Day, and then we'll have our request program. And our phone number is 5722 1569.
1: It's time once again to take a walk back in history as we present On This Day, a tabloid of people, places and events from today and yesteryear, and is produced by Cliff Wolstenholme in the studios of 101.3.
2: On this day, June the 21st, in 1675, the foundation stone of the new St Paul's Cathedral was laid, facing the church destroyed in the Great Fire of London in 1666. 1897, electric trams began in Brisbane. 1919, German fleet was scuttled in the Scarpa Flow in Scotland. 1937, lawn tennis at Wimbledon was televised for the first time. 1945, Japanese forces on Okinawa were surrendered to the Americans in World War II. 1948, the first successfully produced microgroove long playing record was unveiled by Dr. Peter Goldmark of Columbia Records. 1966, Australian opposition leader Arthur Caldwell was shot and wounded by Peter Kokan in Sydney. In 1970, Brazil defeated Italy 4-1 in the final of the World Cup soccer in Mexico, the first three-time winner of the tournament. In 1987, the International Energy Agency warned that world oil demand could exceed supply in the 1990s. And in 2001, Carol O'Connor, who played TV's Archie Bunker, died aged 77. Our birthdays today: 1921, Jane Russell, US actress. 1944, Ray Davies, Australian singer. 1948, Lionel Rose, Australian champion boxer, was born. 1950, John Paul Young, Australian singer. And in 1982, Prince William of England was born. Our hits of the day: 1941, Daddy with Sammy Kaye. 1947, Peg of My Heart with the Harmonicats. 1975, Love Will Keep Us Together, Captain Antonio. And 1980, Crying with Don McLean. And our thought for today: let me have my way in everything, and you will find that a present a creature does not exist, said Thomas Carlyle, Scottish historian. And this has been Elaine Craven with On This Day for 101.3 FM.
0: And now, with the time at 27 to 10, we'll go on with our request program. First, I've had a call from Rudy. Thanks so much for your call, Rudy. You'd like to send a cheerio to Di. You'd like to hear a Isla Grant and a Slip Whitman. So I've chosen My Old Friend the Blues for Isla Grant and Red Sails in the Sunset for Slip Whitman. So I hope you enjoy both these.

And that was Red Sails in the Sunset with Slim Whitman and my old friend the blues Isla Grant, and that was especially for Rudy sending a cheerio to Di. And if you'd like a special request, the phone number to call is 57221569, and Cliff is waiting for your call. Meanwhile, I've had a call from Matthew. Thank you, Matthew, for your call and for your good wishes. And you'd like to send a cheerio to all at Oak and to all the listeners. And you'd like This Faith with Willie Nelson and To the Moon and Back, Dolly Parton and Willie Nelson. So enjoy these.

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And this old heart's been beaten up, and my ragged soul, it's had things rough. This face is all I have worn and lived in. And this face is all I have worn and lived in.

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And we've just had This Face, Willie Nelson, and To the Moon and Back by Willie Nelson and Dolly Parton, especially for Matthew. Thank you, Matthew, for your request. Can I please ask, if you're sending in a request, can you do it relatively early? I'm out of here at 10:45. Unfortunately, last week I got a couple of calls just after 10:30 and I wasn't able to fit them all in. So if you'd like a request, please ask that you send it in as soon as you can. And the phone number to call is 57221569. Now I'll play a couple of mine. I've got one more request to find, but I'm going to have Darwin Jailhouse Window with Lee Kernaghan and the Oak Ridge Boys, Bobby Sue.

And that was Bobby Sue, Oak Ridge Boys. And before that, we had Lee Kernaghan, Darwin Jailhouse Window. Agnes, I've just looked for your two requests, and unfortunately, I don't have either of them. The only Lee Marvin have one is Wandering Star, which Carl played all the time. And I don't have Hands of Time by Ollie or by anybody else. So if you'd like to give Cliff another ring and choose two more songs, it'll be better. Meanwhile, we had a call from Wendy. And Wendy, you would like to send a cheerio out to Graham and Shirley and Pam and Bev. And you'd like Kimberly Moon with James Blundell and Neo Man Anthony Tenace. So enjoy these.

During the long, hot summer months, the moon is an enormous golden ball that rises gently in the evening sky. If you've ever been there, you'll understand the special feeling that I have.